0: ABC News. I'm Dave Packer. The U.S. says dozens of Iranian drones and missiles have been intercepted in Kuwait and Bahrain, home to several American bases. This after American forces launched a second night of attacks on Iranian targets. ABC senior Pentagon reporter Louis Martinez.
1: U.S. military remains prepared in case Iran does retaliate yet again. As we see this big back and forth, this tit for tat, as it's been described, between U.S. Retaliatory strikes and then what we see, something on the order of these strikes by Iran targeting neighboring countries where U.S. military bases are located.
0: An investigation underway in Argentina where officials say a 22-year-old pilot was forced to land solo when her instructor jumped from the plane mid-flight. An official from the flight school telling ABC News the instructor told the student, "You know what to do," before opening the door and plunging to his death. Marine Corps fighter pilot Colonel Steve Ganyard.
2: This was a remarkable breach of trust between an instructor and a student, putting her in a very dangerous situation.
0: Now, the student did successfully land that plane. If you or someone you know is struggling with mental health issues or thoughts of suicide, call or text the National Lifeline at 988. Maine Democratic Senate candidate Graham Plattner has made his intentions known that he's dropping out of the race following a new allegation of sexual assault, which he denies. ABC's Avery Harper on the process in Maine to choose a replacement.
3: Plattner is actually still involved in this process. A public declaration that he intends to withdraw is not enough for the Maine Secretary of State. We have to see him submit paperwork to withdraw his name from contention in this race. And so we'll be watching closely to see exactly when he does that. He has to do that by July 13th.
0: Tributes pouring in this evening for Bonnie Tyler. The singer's family says the Welsh performer passed away due to the illness she was being treated for in Portugal. Bonnie Taylor was 75. You're listening to ABC News.
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0: Federal prosecutors have charged three more individuals with destruction of property for allegedly removing pieces of blue paint from the reflecting pool at the Lincoln Memorial. This the same day former Olympian David Hearn pleaded not guilty to felony charges that he tore the pool lining. Hearn's attorney Norm Eisen said the client did nothing wrong.
7: This indictment reflects the administration's effort to scapegoat Davey and to shift blame for their own failures.
0: In Houston, Texas.
8: I thought of Houston! No! I thought of Houston!
0: Protests after a father of three was shot and killed by ICE agents driving to work. Family members say Lorenzo Salgado Araujo was in the U.S. more than three decades. Homeland Security officials have not provided any evidence for their claim that they shot Araujo in self-defense. ABC's John Quinones has more.
9: I'm standing on the corner of Canal Street here on the east side of Houston, where there was a big protest here last night, hundreds of people. And then now there's a growing, it's the site of a growing memorial for the victim of the shooting, the father of three, immigrant from Mexico who's been here with his three sons, three American-born sons, college students, college graduates, in fact, for more than almost 35 years.
0: Aviation pioneer Wally Funk, the oldest woman to launch into space, died Wednesday at her home in Grapevine, Texas. She was 87. Dave Packer, ABC News.
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5: Lows level off around 61 with fog tonight under clear skies, partly cloudy and foggy early tomorrow, 83. Lows around 64 tomorrow night, partly cloudy. Mainly sunny skies Saturday with a high of 85, 87 Sunday. From the Weatherology Weather Center, I'm meteorologist Paul Trombley.
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6: Great radio stations all over the place, along with Sam and Polo. It is the Joe Pags Show. Thanks. Appreciate you stopping by. There's a lot going on, lots to get to. We're going to have Victoria Coates at the bottom of the hour to talk more about Iran and exactly what the story is there. MOU, alive and well, or dead? I'd like to know. Alive or dead? When it comes to Iran, can we just annihilate them and make them surrender? Her answer to that is pretty interesting, so make sure you stick around for that. Sam, do we like it like this or like it like this? Like this or like this? What do you think?
7: I'll have the second one.
6: Or this?
7: Nope.
6: The other one? You like the that one better? This one?
7: No, the other one.
6: Well, there you go. For those who aren't watching, it's fun with lights. We do it like a TV show, and we're under the lights all the time. We're in a different studio today. I just thought I would play around with the lighting. Okay. Former Olympian pleads not guilty in reflecting pool damage case after Trump alleged vandalism. Let me set the scene. President Trump wanted the reflecting pool to look beautiful, as he should want. And same thing that Barack Obama wanted. Let's make it look beautiful. Obama failed, and Trump's attempt did not hold either. But he says, and the DOJ says, and the U.S. Attorney in D.C., Jeanine Pirro, says that this was vandals. They vandalized it because, I guess, you just hate the country so much or hate the president so much that you obviously have to vandalize the reflecting pool to make it green or to tear away at the lining. Well, the reason why I gave you that sort of extra bit of intro before I give you the story is because I truly believe that the AP is going to act the fool on this story. They're probably going to just be completely loaded for the left like they normally are. From the AP, Michael Kunzelman out of Washington, a former Olympic canoe racer, pleaded not guilty on Thursday, today, to deliberately damaging the recently renovated Lincoln Memorial reflecting pool. A politically charged case that his defense attorneys and other Trump administration critics have derided as an abuse of prosecutorial power. Look, the first sentence or the first paragraph, it's all one big long sentence. The guy doesn't understand that you can use a period and start a new sentence. He throws in political this and that, derided abuse of prosecutorial power, politically charged. Come on. Just give me the damn story. David Hearn, who competed in three Summer Olympics, entered the plea through one of his attorneys during his initial appearance in D.C. Superior Court. Hearn, 67 years old, of Bethesda, Maryland, was indicted last Thursday on a single felony count of property destruction. Before the country's 250th independence celebrations, President Donald Trump launched a multi-million dollar renovation project for the reflecting pool, which was plagued by problems, including damage to its new coating. Trump, without providing evidence, has alleged the damage was caused by vandals. Let me say this sentence again. Trump, without providing

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3: 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Did we keep going? No. We turned around, and I'll tell you why, but first.
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3: So I was with Mr. Walleye Gary Roach, a freshwater fishing Hall of Famer, and we were heading from point A to point B when all of a sudden his sonar lit up. He turned around almost immediately.
5: 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My pleasure. Thanks. Appreciate you stopping by. There's a lot going on, lots to get to. It is the Joe Pag Show. Victoria Coates at the bottom of the hour, so about 7 minutes from now, something like that, she's going to break down as the former deputy national security advisor for President Trump in the first term. Going to break down exactly what it is that that Iran is doing. The saber rattling is more than saber rattling. We're going to assassinate Trump. I mean, how do you do that? So the president gives them a day off to bury this piece of garbage Ayatollah. And during the day off, they fly banners that in English say, "We will kill Trump." Is that really what they're doing? Does that sound like a country that thinks it's been defeated? Now, I think that we've beaten them badly, but it doesn't sound to me like they think that they've been defeated. It really doesn't. I mean, for me, you would think that they'd be not doing that. And, you know, not saying we're going to kill Trump. Hey, thanks for giving us a day off. We're going to kill you. I don't understand that. It's very strange to me. 833-JOE-PAGS, 833-563-7247, joepags.com. Want to hear from you. Here's the latest from the Wall Street Journal. Iran allegedly hatched a new plot to kill Trump. This is not the old plot where they put a bounty on his head. Then you had, you know, several attempts now, three or four, depending on who's counting, on the life of President Trump. They put a new bounty on President Trump. This is, again, from the Wall Street Journal by way of Newsmax. Israel shared intelligence with the United States, warning that Iran had allegedly developed a new plot to assassinate President Donald Trump, according to the Wall Street Journal. The report said Israeli officials provided the information to U.S. officials as tensions between Washington and Tehran have intensified following renewed military strikes and threats between the two countries. The alleged plot would mark another escalation in Iran's long-running threats against Trump, who has been a target of Iranian anger since the 2020 U.S. strike that killed General Qasem Soleimani, the commander of Iran's elite Quds Force. Trump addressed the dangers he faces while speaking with reporters yesterday in Ankara, Turkey. Some say Ankara, I say Ankara, whatever. Saying he believes Iran's leadership wants to eliminate him because of his actions against the regime. "I'm on every list," Trump said. According to the reports, President also reflected on the personal risks that come with confronting Iran, acknowledging that his decisions have placed him in danger, but saying he remains focused on his goals. Trump has repeatedly said his top priority in dealing with Iran is preventing the country from obtaining a nuclear weapon. The journal reported that the intelligence warning came as the United States and Iran remained locked in a broader confrontation, with Trump warning Tehran of additional military action and saying a previous ceasefire arrangement appeared to have been broken down. The alleged assassination effort follows previous U.S. investigations into Iranian-linked plots targeting Trump and other American officials. In 2024, the Justice Department charged an individual accused of working with Iran in connection with an alleged murder-for-hire scheme targeting Trump before he returned to the White House. Iran has denied previous allegations that it sought to assassinate Trump. The White House's Israeli officials and Iranian officials have not publicly confirmed the specific details of the intelligence described in the journal. I'm laughing. Why do we need Iran to confirm it? At this idiot's funeral, Sammy, did I miss something? Weren't they waving a banner saying "we will kill Trump"?
6: Yes, we saw it.
5: It appeared to be a banner that said,

0: the words. But, I mean, the part that first made me laugh, Iran has denied previous allegations. Okay. Thanks, Iran. And now they're saying, well, they won't respond or confirm the specific details. You don't have to. We know you want him to die. That's why I want the guy to live to be 180 years old. You don't get to just say, we just feel like killing you. Maybe start acting right and getting with the world community and not being a hate-filled garbage country. Maybe that. Maybe let your own people have some freedom and liberty. Maybe stop trying to develop a nuclear weapon. 833-JOE-PAGS, 833-563-7247, joepags.com. Victoria Coates, when we come back, you're going to want to hear what she has to say.
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0: injuries, just your basic kind of chronic injuries.
1: Lewis says the cats are responding well to treatment, but says it will take time to see how many of them can be adopted. Minnesota, along with 36 other states and the federal government, have reached a settlement with CVS Pharmacy that resolves allegations that the national pharmacy chain submitted false Medicaid claims related to insulin pens. Minnesota will receive $850,000, including more than $400,000 in restitution for Minnesota's medical assistance program. And the Minnesota State Fair is rolling out 36 new foods and 9 new vendors this year. Among the creations, pickle pie, a surf and turf burger, and among corn dog. The fair runs August 27th through September 7th. This is MNN.
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2: Lows dip down to about 61 and foggy tonight under clear skies. Daytime highs approaching 84 and foggy early tomorrow. Tomorrow night, lows around 64. High temperatures reach up to 85 Saturday under mainly clear skies. 87 Sunday. From the Weatherology Weather Center, I'm meteorologist Paul Frombly.
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1: Lows dip down to about 61 and foggy tonight under clear skies. Daytime highs approaching 84 and foggy early tomorrow. Tomorrow night, lows around 64. High temperatures reach up to 85 Saturday under mainly clear skies. 87 Sunday. From the Weatherology Weather Center, I'm meteorologist Paul Trombley.

and 64. High temperatures reach up to 85 Saturday under mainly clear skies. 87 Sunday. From the Weatherology Weather Center, I'm meteorologist Paul Trombley.

0: about, why not talk about it here on the talk show? You know what I mean, Sam? We got a talk show. Let's just do it.
1: I mean, we're here to talk.
0: Allie Bradley, this hour, going to talk about the border, going to talk about, is ICE deporting? Are those numbers real? What are the latest numbers? Why haven't we finished the wall? Is the wall finished? If not, why not? What the hell happened in Houston? Of course, a national story now. A guy who's a Mexican national but lived here 35 years, raised a family here, as you know, three sons are all American citizens, allegedly on the way to work yesterday morning at his construction job or the day before, sometime this week. And ICE says he tried to ram their vehicle with his vehicle, and they shot and killed him. Now, of course, the family says, upstanding citizen, never did anything wrong. What are you talking about? ICE is lying. Allie gives us an angle to that story that I hadn't thought of, that might be what really happened. Now, I did ask if they had body cameras on, and you figure after Minneapolis, they probably have them on. Sam, you think they had them on?
1: No.
0: Polo?
2: Nope.
0: Oops. They didn't get the body cams yet. I actually got this update from Allie after we did the actual interview. The officers involved in the incident in Houston had not been issued body-worn cameras due to back-to-back Democrat shutdowns. The process of purchasing and issuing body-worn cameras to all of our ICE field offices was interrupted by the Democrats' multiple government shutdowns. Body cameras have been deployed to more than half the field offices, with the remaining half to receive them in the next 60 days. The Democrats' fault. They did it.
1: Shutdown.
0: Shutdown. I mean, when did Renee Good get shot and killed in Minneapolis? Can you find a date? And I don't know when which is the other guy, Alex Pretty. I don't know when he died, but it was after Renee Good. Renee Good was the first one, high profile. When was this?
1: It was January 7th, 2026.
0: Okay. So almost exactly 6 months ago. Or 7 months ago. I mean, July's the seventh month. January's the first month, so it'd be 6 months. So in 6 months, they couldn't figure out how to get everybody a body camera who works for ICE. I am on ICE's side, generally speaking. I'm on the DHS's side, generally speaking. I don't think the guy should have lived here illegally for 35 years. But his family says he was very close to getting a work permit, which is great. And again, this is one of those situations you got to feel for the family. I don't know what the guy did or didn't do. I don't know if what he did was horrible, criminal, and if he deserved to get shot or if he didn't. I don't know. I'm not saying that I know. But I will say this. This is not some guy came across the border 3 years ago from Trinidad. And to make sure that that the officers are protected and the citizens are protected, I want them all to have body cams on. Body cameras on police officers and other law enforcement officers have exonerated law enforcement more than not. Many, many times. So there's no reason I can think of why we wouldn't have body cams on every single ICE, HSI, and CBP agent. Because again, we were told in the reconciliation from last year that ICE and DHS, by and large, was funded through the end of President Trump's term. And then they had added another reconciliation, and they had to end the shutdowns. Come on, man. The first priority should have been, because we found out that Renee Good did run her car into the ICE agent because we have video of it. We know that he was hit by the vehicle. The Alex Pretty situation, we don't have body cam from that situation, which we should have, because by the other cameras that we see, he appears to jump in while ICE is detaining somebody or doing something on the side of the road in Minneapolis. Not ICE, it was CBP that was doing it. The first priority should have been, the optics are really bad right now for ICE, HSI, CBP, and DHS. Let's fix that by having body cameras on. I'm having a hard time believing that they don't. And it's kind of dumb. And if you're in ICE, and if you're in HSI, and if you're in CBP, and if you're in DHS, you know that I support you the vast majority of times. But I want to know what happened here. But Allie floats an example that I believe comes from this guy's family about if he did run his car into them. I don't know if he did or not. there would have been a good reason.

0: I'm Tim Lesmeister, and this is from the pages of the Outdoor News, brought to you by Onyx Fish. I was out with Mr. Walleye Gary Roach here a few years ago, and we were motoring from point A to point B when all of a sudden the sonar lit up. Did we keep going? No. We turned around, and I'll tell you why, but first.
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0: So I was with Mr. Walleye Gary Roach, a freshwater fishing Hall of Famer, and we were heading from point A to point B when all of a sudden his sonar lit up. He turned around almost immediately.
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5: 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My pleasure to have you. Thanks. It is the Joe Pags Show. My collar up? Just a weird collar today. I don't think it's up. It was just it was almost like a 1980s look. Yeah, yeah. Back in the day, we do the whole preppy thing. We'd put our collars up. Sam, you're too young to know all that. Oh yeah, we were cool.
6: Were you ever that guy that would double up on the polo shirts?
5: I couldn't pull that look off. They would wear a knit polo shirt underneath, and then a long sleeve polo shirt over top of it. I was always too big. I think you had to be skinny do that.
6: Agreed. I could never really pull off the turtleneck thing either I do have a neck, thankfully, but
5: No, I couldn't do that either. No, it was too tight in the neck. I couldn't do that either. But I actually learned about penny loafers. We couldn't really afford penny loafers, but I had a pair of loafers that weren't the brand name. They weren't Sperry. That was the big deal. They were crappy. And I was at school one day, Sam, and this guy who could afford the Sperrys looked at my loafers that were falling apart.
6: Were they from Payless?
5: They'd pay way less is what they were. They started falling apart. My toes were almost coming out of them. And the guy was so nice about it. He said, "What are you talking about? That's when you start wearing them." He was really cool about it. I was like, "That's really nice of you." Because he easily could have went, "You suck. You can't afford the real penny loafers." Actually, they weren't even penny loafers. Penny loafers were literally loafers that you put a penny in. These were just Sperry, I guess, boat shoes.
6: Yeah.
5: Does that sound like it?
7: Yeah.
6: Mm-hmm. I mean, there's another name for them, but I mean, they were commonly known as
5: Docksiders or some crap. Isn't that what they were? Docksiders?
6: Something like that.
5: Topsiders?
6: Maybe.
5: Couldn't afford them's?
6: Yeah.
5: Something like that.
6: Yours were offsiders.
5: Yeah. I was far off of the top, way below siders. I don't know. 833 Joe Pags, 833-563-7247, joepags.com. Definitely want to hear from you. We've got Allie Bradley at the bottom of the hour about what's going on at the border and also the situation in Houston. And does the president have a chance of getting the Supreme Court to hear the birthright citizenship case again? I'm here to say no, but he still looks like he's going to try it. The Hill reported this, so it could be putting the F in news. Trump says he'll ask Supreme Court to rehear birthright citizenship case. President Trump said yesterday, he'll ask the Supreme Court to rehear a case on the legality of his executive order restricting birthright citizenship after the High Court struck down the policy last week. Quote, "I will be asking for a rehearing, he said, by the United States Supreme Court immediately. This miscarriage of justice will destroy America if we don't change their absolutely insane decision." He wrote that on Truth Social, referring to the ruling. On the final day of its last term, the Supreme Court struck down the president's executive order, which required a baby born on U.S. soil to have at least one parent with citizenship or permanent legal status to receive automatic citizenship. Chief Justice John Roberts, along with conservative Justice Amy Coney Barrett and liberal Justices Sonia Sotomayor, Elena Kagan, and Ketanji Brown Jackson, ruled the 14th.

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3: Minnesota News Network, I'm Sean Maloney. 71 cats were rescued from horrible conditions inside a Sibley County home. Dr. Sarah Lewis is the Vice President of Veterinary Medicine and describes the cats' injuries.
4: We've got some cats that have your typical chronic upper respiratory infections. And some are with having wounds, some abscesses that we are going to need to deal with, some eye injuries, just your basic kind of chronic injuries.
3: Lewis says the cats are responding well to treatment, but says it will take time to see how many of them can be adopted. Minnesota, along with 36 other states and the federal government, have reached a settlement with CVS Pharmacy that resolves allegations that the national pharmacy chain submitted false Medicaid claims related to insulin pens. Minnesota will receive $850,000, including more than $400,000 in restitution for Minnesota's medical assistance program. And the Minnesota State Fair is rolling out 36 new foods and 9 new vendors this year. Among the creations, pickle pie, a surf and turf burger, and among corn dog. The fair runs August 27th through September 7th. This is MNN.
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10: Lows dip down to about 61 and foggy tonight under clear skies. Daytime highs approaching 84 and foggy early tomorrow. Tomorrow night, lows around 64. High temperatures reach up to 85 Saturday under mainly clear skies. 87 Sunday. From the Weatherology Weather Center, I'm meteorologist Paul Trombley.

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0: If you wrote it as a novel, nobody would believe you, Joe, but it's all facts. It's crazy times in Washington, D.C. News Nation senior congressional correspondent Joe Khalil. Joe, thanks for taking time out of your busy schedule and keeping us informed. Great stuff. Thanks for checking in.
1: Of course. Thank you. Good to be with you.
0: You got it. Joe Khalil, one of the good ones at News Nation, senior congressional correspondent. America at Night, back in a moment.
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15: Lows dip down to about 61 and foggy tonight under clear skies. Daytime highs approaching 84 and foggy early tomorrow. Tomorrow night, lows around 64. High temperatures reach up to 85 Saturday under mainly clear skies. 87 Sunday. From the Weatherology Weather Center, I'm meteorologist Paul Trombley.
16: I'm Tim Lesmeister, and this is from the pages of the Outdoor News, brought to you by Onyx Fish. I was out with Mr. Walleye Gary Roach here a few years ago, and we were motoring from point A to point B when all of a sudden the sonar lit up. Did we keep going? No. We turned around, and I'll tell you why, but first.
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16: So I was with Mr. Walleye Gary Roach, a freshwater fishing Hall of Famer, and we were heading from point A to point B when all of a sudden his sonar lit up. He turned around almost immediately.
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1: Minnesota News Network, I'm Sean Maloney. 71 cats were rescued from horrible conditions inside a Sibley County home. Dr. Sarah Lewis is the vice president of veterinary medicine and describes the cats' injuries.
2: We've got some cats that have your typical chronic upper respiratory infections, and some are with having wounds, some abscesses that we are going to need to deal with, some eye injuries, just your basic kind of chronic injuries.
1: Lewis says the cats are responding well to treatment, but says it will take time to see how many of them can be adopted. Minnesota, along with 36 other states and the federal government, have reached a settlement with CVS Pharmacy that resolves allegations that the national pharmacy chain submitted false Medicaid claims related to insulin pens. Minnesota will receive $850,000, including more than $400,000 in restitution for Minnesota's medical assistance program. And the Minnesota State Fair is rolling out 36 new foods and 9 new vendors this year. Among the creations, pickle pie, a surf and turf burger, and among corn dog. The fair runs August 27th. Through September 7th. 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
8: Lows dip down to about 61 and foggy tonight under clear skies. Daytime highs approaching 84 and foggy early tomorrow. Tomorrow night, lows around 64. High temperatures reach up to 85 Saturday under mainly clear skies. 87 Sunday. From the Weatherology Weather Center, I'm meteorologist Paul Frombly.
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15: Found myself reading an article the other day from a website called RealClearPolicy.com. Paul Teller was the author of the article. I thought it was interesting, and we invited him on to talk about it. He's president of Teller Strategies, a political consulting firm. Paul Teller was also a member of the Trump-Pence White House for all 4 years, and before that he worked at the U.S. House and the Senate on the conservative side for 15 years. Paul Teller, welcome to America at Night. Thanks for joining us.
16: Hey, appreciate you. Great to be here.
15: Let's talk about this article. I thought it was quite interesting because you brought up a lot of interesting facts that I think a lot that sort of get glossed over. Let's first start in the manufacturing world because a lot of people talk about manufacturing, and you had some real facts. How are we doing with manufacturing? And how have we done in the last 20 years or so when it comes to manufacturing jobs in the U.S.?
16: Yeah, absolutely. And again, thanks for having me on. Really appreciate it. Yeah, I mean, that's the thing. There's good news and there's bad news, right? The good news is, and we talked about this in the piece, is that manufacturing capacity in the United States is up. and efficiency is up per worker, you know, that kind of thing. But yeah, when you actually look at manufacturing jobs, when you look at, new starts of factories, in other words, like companies saying, I'm going to build a new factory. I'm going to apply for the permits to do that. I'm going to buy the materials to do that. All of that is down significantly. Like you said, it's not even just a recent trend. It's kind of a 20-year trend, which is really not good news. And, you know, there's different reasons we can look at across those 20 years. But I got to tell you, unfortunately, lately, some of that trend has been accelerated by some of the tariffs on materials needed for manufacturing in America. So that's the bad news.
15: So before Trump, before Trump came in his second time and started putting these massive tariffs on and off again, manufacturing was going down. And the fact that that's what you're saying, and if manufacturing jobs were going down, how do we know that the tariffs are the reason why more manufacturing jobs are still going down? Isn't it the same economics as before the tariffs?
16: Yeah, I mean, and let's face it, some of it is, absolutely. So, you know, no, I don't think any responsible person would say that everything was great and only the tariffs are the problem. But, you know, you just look at some of the numbers. I'll admit I'm forgetting some of them right offhand, but you've got basically as soon as you have some of the like aluminum, steel and copper tariffs from, you know, last year, or I guess early 2025, and the fact that they've changed several times since then, you're seeing kind of an increased uncertainty and a huge drop in the number, as we were saying before, in the number of permits and applications for new manufacturing, for new facilities, for expansion of existing facilities. So something like that, you know, is a trend you can look at that really started just last year. And again, when you ask employers, when you ask, companies, manufacturers, they specifically cite not only the tariffs themselves, but the uncertainty around them, the fact that they're kind of going up, going down, going up, going down. We've been saying, you know, many of us in the conservative world have been saying, Mr. President, we love what you did just a few weeks ago. He lowered some tariffs on those metals, aluminum, steel, and copper. Keep going. Keep lowering them, because that just makes things cheaper for American businesses. And then

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1: Lows dip down to about 61 and foggy tonight under clear skies. Daytime highs approaching 84 and foggy early tomorrow. Tomorrow night, lows around 64. High temperatures reach up to 85 Saturday under mainly clear skies. 87 Sunday. From the Weatherology Weather Center, I'm meteorologist Paul Trombley.

0: Vegas, Tampa, and Denver without any human supervisors. They're joining four other cities where Waymo is already offering rides without a human at the wheel. Meta's Superintelligence Lab has unveiled its new image generation AI model called Muse Image. It can create images from scratch based on prompts or edit existing images within Meta AI. It'll also power tools across Meta's apps, like adding AI-powered effects in Instagram stories. And Google is out with a new tool of its own, helping you create video clips in a matter of seconds. Video Remix is making its way to the Create tab in Google Photos. You'll have to have a Google AI subscription, but with it, you can use a library of templates to reimagine your videos with effects like adding a watercolor filter, changing the lighting, or adding a background. With Tech Trends, Dave Packer, ABC News.
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3: Coming to you from the heart of the nation, this is America at Night with McGraw-Milhaven.
4: Hey, we talked about this last night. President Trump flew home on the old Air Force One. We're starting to find out a little more reasons why. The new Air Force One, which President Trump flew earlier on this week to Turkey, lacks the same defensive countermeasures that were security features of the old model that he flew home on, including its advanced anti-missile capabilities. That's according to multiple officials who have been briefed on how the jet was fixed. This is according to an article in the New York Times. Experts say the absence of those capabilities on the Boeing aircraft, which was donated by Qatar, creates potential risk in using the jet abroad. Now, they went with the old Air Force One at the urging of the Secret Service. This comes at the same time that apparently Israel has told American officials that Iran has put some type of threat onto President Trump for some type of assassination threat. Now, I am certainly no security expert, but I would think that if we have a president of the United States and he's flying around in a plane that lacks the defensive countermeasures of the old model, what's he doing flying around in the new model? He should be on the old model, right? He should be on the safest plane humanly possible, right? They're saying that it's really hard to retrofit a commercial jet into a Air Force One where you need all sorts of medical capabilities. You need you need to be able to run a war. You need to have a mini situation room up there. You need it secure. You need it safe. You need a full medical staff. God forbid something were to happen. Might be a nice idea. This old one might be pretty, but I quite frankly am... call me old-fashioned, call me any name you want, but I want my president flying around in the safest plane humanly possible, and I don't want him taking any unnecessary...

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2: Lows dip down to about 61 and foggy tonight under clear skies. Daytime highs approaching 84 and foggy early tomorrow. Tomorrow night, lows around 64. High temperatures reach up to 85 Saturday under mainly clear skies. 87 Sunday. From the Weatherology Weather Center, I'm meteorologist Paul.

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1: Lows dip down to about 61 and foggy tonight under clear skies. Daytime highs approaching 84 and foggy early tomorrow. Tomorrow night, lows around 64. High temperatures reach up to 85 Saturday under mainly clear skies. 87 Sunday. From the Weatherology Weather Center, I'm meteorologist Paul Frombly.

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0: is that we are going to need to deal with some eye injuries, just your basic kind of chronic injuries.
1: Lewis says the cats are responding well to treatment, but says it will take time to see how many of them can be adopted. Minnesota, along with 36 other states and the federal government, have reached a settlement with CVS Pharmacy that resolves allegations that the national pharmacy chain submitted false Medicaid claims related to insulin pens. Minnesota will receive $850,000, including more than $400,000 in restitution for Minnesota's medical assistance program. And the Minnesota State Fair is rolling out 36 new foods and 9 new vendors this year. Among the creations, pickle pie, a surf and turf burger, and among corn dog. The fair runs August 27th through September 7th. 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
7: Mainly clear skies develop with fog at times tonight with lows around 61. Daytime highs approaching 84 with fog in spots. Early tomorrow, sunshine mixed with clouds at times. Partly cloudy skies tomorrow night, lows dip down to about 64. From the Weatherology Weather Center, I'm meteorologist Paul Frombly.
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9: Mainly clear skies develop with fog at times tonight with lows around 61. Daytime highs approaching 84 with fog in spots. Early tomorrow, sunshine mixed with clouds at times. Partly cloudy skies tomorrow night, lows dip down to about 64. From the Weatherology Weather Center, I'm meteorologist Paul Trombley.
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3: Mainly clear skies develop with fog at times tonight with lows around 61. Daytime highs approaching 84 with fog in spots. Early tomorrow, sunshine mixed with clouds at times. Partly cloudy skies tomorrow night, lows dip down to about 64. From the Weatherology Weather Center, I'm meteorologist Paul Frombly.
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4: Mainly clear skies develop with fog at times tonight with lows around 61. Daytime highs approaching 84 with fog in spots. Early tomorrow, sunshine mixed with clouds at times. Partly cloudy skies tomorrow night, lows dip down to about 64. From the Weatherology Weather Center, I'm meteorologist Paul Frombly.
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6: Minnesota News Network, I'm Sean Maloney. 71 cats were rescued from horrible conditions inside a Sibley County home. Dr. Sarah Lewis is the Vice President of Veterinary Medicine and describes the cats' injuries.
7: We've got some cats that have your typical chronic upper respiratory infections, and some are with having wounds, some abscesses that we are going to need to deal with, some eye injuries, just your basic kind of chronic injuries.
6: Lewis says the cats are responding well to treatment, but says it will take time to see how many of them can be adopted. Minnesota, along with 36 other states and the federal government, have reached a settlement with CVS Pharmacy that resolves allegations that the national pharmacy chain submitted false Medicaid claims related to insulin pens. Minnesota will receive $850,000, including more than $400,000 in restitution for Minnesota's medical assistance program. And the Minnesota State Fair is rolling out 36 new foods and 9 new vendors this year. Among the creations, pickle pie, a surf and turf burger, and among corn dog. The fair runs August 26th. 7th through September 7th. This is MNN.
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13: Mainly clear skies develop with fog at times tonight with lows around 61. Daytime highs approaching 84 with fog in spots. Early tomorrow, sunshine mixed with clouds at times. Partly cloudy skies tomorrow night, lows dip down to about 64. From the Weatherology Weather Center, I'm meteorologist Paul Frombly.
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19: All right. Well, Rick certainly knocked the cobwebs out of you. Listen to this from Omaha. You lying hypocrite. Be the bigger man, Milhaven. I'm on Scott's side. Here's another one. I partially agree with Scott. I partially agree with Rick. Scott wants to talk about his opinion on current events, so why ban him for that? You said you could talk about anything, and others do talk about politics. Many do. There's another one. Your banning Scott seems to be actually help San Francisco Dave. Typically, I turn off the radio when they come on. Now Dave has expressed his topics a tiny bit. Mm-hmm. Interesting. Somebody in Chicago, Illinois, checks in. You said Serbia oil and gas. Did you mean Siberia? Yes, I apologize. Ukraine got drones into a Russian refinery in Siberia. I said Serbia, so I apologize for that. And then, believe it or not, Scott, I'm going to lift the embargo on Scott for just a moment. Scott, who is sitting in talk show timeout, if you will. He's in the penalty box. Scott chimes in on the text line. Laugh out loud. Thank you, Rick. I have a fan club. Scott, still listening. Still not able to call in. But you know what? If the callers really want Scott to call in, I'll lift the ban partially. You know, Donald Trump can lift the sanctions on Iran. I can lift the sanctions on Scott. We'll see how it goes. If he gets enough support from the audience. Right now, though, let's go to Walnut Creek, California. First-time caller, Jasmine, welcome to America at Night.
20: Hi, thank you so much for taking my call.
19: Sure, and thank you for calling.
20: I'm doing great, thank you. Thanks for sharing the news about the Little House on the Prairie, the reboot. I am so excited to watch that. And I grew up watching that in the 1970s in Napa, California.
19: Yeah, now you're in Walnut Creek, California. Weren't they in, like, Walnut Creek, Minnesota?
20: No, I'm in... Oh, I'm not... Maybe. I'm not sure about that.
19: Yeah, yeah. What was your... So you were a big Little House on the Prairie fan?
20: Yes, I was when I was a young little girl. You know, I'm 60 years old now, but I was raised in Napa, California, and that's where I learned about the Little House on the Prairie. And I just... A lot of beautiful memories.
19: Yeah, no, it really was. And I remember not too long ago, I made my little one watch the TV movie that I guess was right back in the old days. They'd have a TV movie and then they would turn it into a series. That was the TV movie where they moved to Kansas and they built the homestead. And then the cavalry came and said, you've built on Indian land. You have to move. And then Michael Landon gets all upset. Well, this first episode. Yeah. This new reboot on Netflix, they kind of sort of expand on that whole premise. And there's a lot of similarities between that movie and the first couple of episodes. And they sort of dive into it and they give Mr. Edwards a backstory. And Laura Ingalls is a little more rugged. You know, she's taking a slingshot trying to kill the rabbits. And then there's a scene where she's has a couple of birds on her hand, so she went out hunting for birds. It's a little more rustic. It's actually very good. If you like the original, I think you'll really like this one.
20: Yes, I look forward to it. Thank you again for sharing. And like I said, this is the first time I called, and I'm going to start listening more often to you. This is really, you got some good stuff going on here.
19: Jasmine, thank you very much, Jasmine. Thanks for checking in, as always. Good stuff. All right. What are we doing here? Let's go. Let's take some voicemails. Let's go to Doug in Wisconsin. Doug, welcome to America at Night.
21: I just wondered if you ever thought about being a game show host. I'm sure you probably watched quite a few in your time, the 70s and 80s. You have a good personality, quick wit. I could have saw you maybe doing something like the Newlywed Game or the Dating Game. My favorites are Jim Perry, Card Sharps, and Sale of Century, of course, Bob Barker, and then, of course, Richard Dawson, who took advantage of the women and Family Feud, but good host. So just wondering about that, and also wondering who your favorite game show hosts were, too, and your favorite game shows. All right, thanks a lot. Bye-bye.
19: You got it. It should have been a game show host. I do have the hair for a game show host, that is for sure. Well, the gold standard was Alex Trebek, right? I mean, Jeopardy is the gold standard. But it's funny you mentioned that. It's funny you mentioned Chuck Eubanks and the Newlywed Game, because I just thought of this the other day. I actually interviewed Chuck Eubanks. Chuck Eubanks, do you know that Chuck Eubanks mortgaged his home to produce the Beatles at the Hollywood Bowl? That album was at one point the biggest selling album in the history of mankind. Yeah. The Beatles at the Hollywood Bowl, and Chuck Eubanks, the game show host of the Newlywed Game, was the guy who produced that album. He also, I want to say, was a manager for Dolly Parton and a couple of others. He had a very interesting career. Anyway, I interviewed him one time, and he gave me some sage advice, and I've never forgotten it. The guy was a really nice guy, and he told me that if he had to do it all over again, and he could do anything he wanted, he says, I'd be a local radio talk show host. And he turns to me, he says, you have the best job in America. And I said, really? Why do you think a local radio talk show host has the best job in America? And he said to me that you're as famous as you need to be. And I was like, what do you mean by that? I'm not famous. What? Local talk shows aren't famous. He goes, exactly.

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11: Mainly clear skies develop with fog at times tonight with lows around 61. Daytime highs approaching 84 with fog in spots. Early tomorrow, sunshine mixed with clouds at times. Partly cloudy skies tomorrow night, lows dip down to about 64. From the Weatherology Weather Center, I'm meteorologist Paul Trombley.
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5: From ABC News, I'm Dave Packer. New details in this week's fatal shooting involving federal agents in Houston. Officials now say the man killed was not the target of the search by ICE. And his sons are talking to ABC News, saying their father always worried about being robbed, and that may be why he did not stop for the unmarked cars.
6: The boys say that their father reacted and tried to get away from these men because they were did not identify themselves. The van that they had was unmarked. They say their father was afraid, and that his concern was that he might be carjacked, and that's why he tried to stay away from the agents, but that he did not ram their vehicles.
5: ABC's John Quinones. Iran's late supreme leader was laid to rest Friday morning, months after being killed at the start of the war. His burial marks the end of a week of mourning. Regime supporters filling the streets. No signs overnight of large-scale U.S. strikes, but previous 2 days, the U.S. military said it struck 170 targets. Meanwhile,
7: Iran tightening its grip on the Strait of Hormuz. That's causing the cost of oil to rise, and here at home, gas prices, which had started to fall during the ceasefire, now ticking back up to $3.83 a gallon.
5: ABC's Martha Raddatz. The lawyer for the family of 18-year-old Nolan Wells says it will conduct an independent autopsy following the 18-year-old's death while celebrating the 4th of July with friends. Attorney Ben Crump, citing the history of Mississippi, saying the family has concerns about authorities in the state investigating the death of a young black man.
8: Many arguing the law enforcement there in Mississippi is not handling this case the way they should, but authorities insist they believe in the integrity of their investigation and they're handling this case they would the same way they would any other suspicious death case.
5: It's ABC's Alex Perez. 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
5: A California man is lucky to be alive after a bear charged at him at his Lake Tahoe home. Cortland Karowitz says he grabbed his bear spray and stopped the charge. Karowitz says he sees bears all the time, but this time, first time he's seen one act aggressively.
11: It was rushing me. The bear spray worked, you know, and it worked on me, too. It definitely worked, because as the cloud of spray kind of came back towards me,
12: gotta get a mask.

0: Senator Mitch McConnell has got people wondering. No one's seen him for weeks. His office says he remains hospitalized, but conspiracy theories are now circulating. ABC's Jay O'Brien.
1: Questions swirling around Senator Mitch McConnell. He was last seen on Capitol Hill 28 days ago, and then he was checked into the hospital on June 14th for an unknown medical condition. The governor of Kentucky sending a letter to McConnell's office demanding answers about his condition. McConnell's staff has said that he's recovering and working on Senate business, but he's been in the hospital for more than 3.5 weeks. Even President Trump saying he doesn't know his condition.
0: Aviation pioneer Wally Funk, the oldest woman to launch into space, died Wednesday at her home in Grapevine, Texas. Funk was 87. Funk was one of 13 female pilots tested by NASA for spaceflight in the early 1960s, but never made it to space. In 2021, age 82, she finally flew into space in the Blue Origin rocket as an honored guest of Jeff Bezos. Dave Packer, ABC News.
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5: Lows around 61, fog in spots overnight under clear skies. Partly cloudy with fog in spots early Friday, 84. Lows dip down to about 64 Friday night. Daytime highs approaching 85 Saturday under mainly sunny skies. 87 Sunday. From the Weatherology Weather Center, I'm meteorologist Paul Trombley.

0: drivers accountable for highway safety. CSA does this by assessing the safety performance of motor carriers and drivers. Motor carriers are assigned a score. The carrier is then grouped with other carriers who have had a similar number of safety events. Carrier scores within the group are then ranked. Low scores are better. So carriers with the highest scores are those that are most likely to be targeted for intervention by the FMCSA. 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
10: Lows around 61, fog in spots overnight under clear skies, partly cloudy with fog in spots early Friday, 84. Lows dip down to about 64 Friday night. Daytime highs approaching 85 Saturday under mainly sunny skies, 87 Sunday. From the Weatherology Weather Center, I'm meteorologist Paul Trombley.

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3: Clear skies and foggy overnight with a low of 61. Slight chance of rain showers Friday. Daytime highs approaching 83. Sunshine mixed with clouds with fog at times early. Lows level off around 65. Friday night, mainly clear skies. From the Weatherology Weather Center, I'm meteorologist Paul Trombley.

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6: 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Mary is listening to us in Detroit on WJR. Hey, Mary, how are you?
7: I'm not doing so great because we have people in this country that are just talking horribly about our country, and it's sad. It truly is sad. But I'd like to read Article 4, Section 4 of the Constitution, which I think everybody should pick up a copy of the Constitution and read it. It says, the United States shall guarantee to every state in this union a republic form of government and shall protect each of them against invasion and on application of the legislature or the executive, which would be the president, when the legislature cannot convene against domestic violence. Right here it says, you know, domestic violence, when they're protesting against federal government rules, they're causing treason. Domestic violence is against federal law, which is treason. Well, and they're colluding with each other to destroy our Constitution. And right here it says that the Congress and the president are supposed to protect our republic form of government. I don't know how much clearer it can be.
6: Well, and Mary, you're right on a number of fronts. I mean, when you look back on the Biden administration, that is clearly what did not happen. That's number one. But, you know, number two, and
7: We have an invasion of people that want to destroy our country.
6: Well, we do, and that's a problem, obviously. We saw that during the Biden administration, illegal immigration, and all of that. But what I would say, though, Mary, is that We've got a number of different problems as it relates to immigration. So we could talk about it, and I don't know exactly what part of...
7: I'm not talking about immigration. Everybody tries to wander off the path. It says United States shall guarantee to every state in the union a republic form of government.
6: So Mary...
7: That's what it says.
6: Okay, Mary, so I'm rapidly running out of time. So what exactly is it you're talking about?
7: I'm talking about these people who are talking about destroying our Constitution. I'm sure you've heard them talk about it. They're colluding
6: Are you talking about the socialists who have been running in, say, for example, New York? Are you talking about the people in, say, for example, Dearborn, Michigan?
7: Yeah, especially the one in Michigan.
6: Okay,
7: yeah.
6: Got it. Okay, all right. Mary, thank you. I got to go. Thank you, Mary. I will talk about Mary's comment coming up next right here on Red Eye Radio.
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8: 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Here's Chris Whitting.
9: 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Now, what to call it? 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WD-40. Sales of WD-40 took off like a rocket. It now earns over $100 million a year. With the Success Journal, I'm Chris Whitting.

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6: Clear skies and foggy overnight with a low of 61. Slight chance of rain showers Friday. Daytime highs approaching 83. Sunshine mixed with clouds with fog at times early. Lows level off around 65. Friday night, mainly clear skies. From the Weatherology Weather Center, I'm meteorologist Paul Trombley.

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10: 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So there is a lot going on regarding the war in Iran. We're going to continue to cover that for you. One of the things that the Democrats keep talking about, and these socialists and the communists, is how they want to change America. And coming up, we're going to talk a little bit about that, because the more that they speak, the more terrifying it becomes. But then what it really does do, and I mentioned this earlier in the program, what it really does do is it gives us a primer into what the midterms and 2028 are going to look like. Democrats versus Republicans, and what we stand for, coming up next.

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0: here filling in for Gary and Eric. They return Sunday night, Monday morning. If you want to text in, you can. 615-737-9986. A listener out of California, 5545, says, my Canadian brother-in-law broke his hip. It took 3 days to get an x-ray. Can you imagine having a broken hip and taking 3 days to get an x-ray? That is awful. A guy out of Illinois says this. There are 35. He's a hater, by the way. He says there are 35 million in Canada spread over a continent. You suck at this, talking about me as a talk show host. So I said back to him, because, you know, for whatever reason, I just like to argue with people and it makes absolutely no sense whatsoever. But his point is, because we're talking about, you know, how the nationalized health care in Canada, it leaves a lot to be desired. People say, oh, Canada's got a great health care system until you need to use it. And that is the ongoing joke. But, you know, his point is, I guess there's 35 million people in Canada spread over continents. So it is harder to implement nationalized health care in Canada, I guess. My response to him and anybody else would be, wait a minute. So Canada has 35 million people and they can't do it right. How do you think a nation of 390 million would fare under such a nationalized healthcare system, right? See, that's part of the problem. People always say, oh, look how great it is in, you know, Europe. Look how great it is in Canada. Well, okay, but in America, we've got 390 million people. And I just don't think that it would go well. Our healthcare system. Now, by the way, just so we're clear, I know that our healthcare system has a lot of challenges. Trust me when I say, I know that. I get it. I understand that. But clearly, it got worse under Obamacare. And every time, that's one of my frustrations with the Republican Party is, you know, they talked about repealing Obamacare and, you know, all of the things that they wanted to do regarding Obamacare. The problem is they never got it done. That was one of the big John McCain things. They not only did they never get it done, but they never actually had a plan to replace Obamacare. That was one of the big issues.
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4: Lows level off around 61 with fog in spots early overnight under mainly clear skies. Slight chance of rain showers Friday. Daytime highs approaching 83. Sunshine mixed with clouds at times. Lows dip down to about 65. Friday night, mainly clear skies. From the Weatherology Weather Center, I'm meteorologist Paul Frombly.
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Lows level off around 61 with fog in spots early overnight under mainly clear skies. Slight chance of rain showers Friday. Daytime highs approaching 83. Sunshine mixed with clouds at times. Lows dip down to about 65. Friday night, mainly clear skies. From the Weatherology Weather Center, I'm meteorologist Paul Trombley.

0: preventive maintenance. Think your PM is complete after your oil is changed? Think again. There's grease, transmission fluids, and gear oil to consider too. Transmission fluid, for example, prevents wear of gears, bearings, and bushings, protects against corrosion, and acts as a heat transfer fluid. You may not think about this every time you get behind the wheel, but as soon as it's not doing its job, you'll notice. Misapplication of transmission fluid can mean reduced fuel economy and abrupt or hard shifts if the static friction is too high. It can also cause sluggish operation at low temperatures if the viscosity is too high, and leaking through seals if viscosity is too low.
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1: 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Always appreciate the opportunity to fill in here on Red Eye Radio. Gary and Eric, they return Sunday night, Monday morning. By the way, I host a morning show in Nashville, Tennessee, Super Talk 99.7 WTN. It's 5 to 9 Central in the morning, 6 to 10 Eastern. And you can find that show on Facebook and YouTube. We have cameras in the studio, the whole thing. So if you want to check it out, feel free anytime. Now, talking about the dangers of the socialists or the communists in the Democrat Party and taking over America. I want to, if you want to text in 615-737-9986. And a guy texted in, and I want to see if I can, I clearly I've triggered this guy because he sent me, I believe it's 8 or 9 text messages in a matter of 7 or 8 minutes in the midst of a monologue. Here's one of the things that he said, though. This is Jeremiah out of the great state of Tennessee. He says, I wonder why I never hear how much Republicans hate America. Maybe the Democrats are smart enough to know we are all Americans and we all love America, but have different ways to get to a better America. But we all believe that we have the right way. Okay, so I want to just cover that one point. And then it's clear Jeremiah doesn't like me, which is fine, whatever, dude. But here's what I would say to that. The reason, Jeremiah, that you never hear that Republicans hate America is because Republicans don't hate America. I mean, that's part of our identity. We love America and we don't want it attacked and we don't want it to change. We want it to be better. We always strive to be better. But we don't have the core principle that America needs to change like what the Democrats and the socialists and the communists feel, because that's one of their core tenets, that America needs to change, that America is evil in its foreign policy, that, you know, America has way too many guns out there and America needs to welcome illegal immigration and capitalism is bad. That is how the communists on the left feel. And Americans on the right, while we understand that we can always be better, we cherish the Second Amendment because we understand how important it is to be able to protect our family. And we need to be able to protect ourselves from an oppressive government. We also know that capitalism is a far, far better way to create wealth in this country. Far better than socialism or communism. We understand the importance of a sovereign nation and borders that are secure. And we want immigration that makes sense for everyone. Not just letting in millions and millions of illegal aliens that, quite frankly, don't really contribute all that much. And so, yeah, conservatives and Republicans, we do love America. That's why the other side doesn't have the testicular fortitude to say that we hate America, because clearly we don't.
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7: 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Paul is calling in from Los Angeles, listening to KABC. Hey, Paul, how are you?
8: Well, I'm worked up. Not very good right now because, you know, first of all, the president takes an oath of office. And that oath of office tells us that he has to protect us from the enemies from without. We're in Iran right now. And, you know, this goes back, you know, a more eloquent voice in the past for people that don't understand history at all. I'm limited. I do understand. But Joe McCarthy, a more eloquent voice than Joe McCarthy was Whitaker Chambers, William F. Buckley Jr., and these people, the evils of what we're seeing right now. What you know, as bad as J. Edgar Hoover is, what would President Kennedy do if we had communists running for office right now? What would J. Edgar Hoover and the FBI? They need to be arrested. Because the First Amendment does not cover overthrowing the country. And the president's oath of office tells me that these individuals who are voicing the overthrow of our country need to be arrested now, many of them. And this Neville Roy Singham over in China, there needs to be some way of a covert operation, of a good covert operation to do what we did to Osama bin Laden and get rid of him. And George Soros, too. I mean, we are in absolute. There's no negotiating with these with somebody. If this was a neo-Nazi organization, we had the Bund here.
7: Paul. I could tell you're worked up. I could tell you're worked up. Number one, thanks for calling. Number two, I abhor everything that the Democrat Socialists stand for. I don't know what crimes they have actually committed, but if there is a crime that they have committed, I am all for them or anyone facing charges and facing consequences. Remember, Paul, though, one of the tenets of the current state of the Democrat Party is that they want to abolish all of the prisons. And so when you say arrest all the Democrats, I disagree with them. I don't think that they need to be arrested for just having political opinions that are different from mine. But they are so vastly different. And the thing that I would say, Paul, and I appreciate the call, is that I don't know if there's ever been a time where you have such a difference between the two political parties, where the conservatives, clearly we have some differences within our party and within our movement, but it's nothing like where the Democrats are. And so you look at what the Republicans stand for, you look at what the Democrats stand for, it is truly a massive, massive divide heading into the midterm elections, and I appreciate the call. Mike is in New Hampshire on Red Eye Radio. Mike, how are you?
9: Good, how are you?
7: I'm good. Go ahead, sir.
9: All right. I was just saying we can't afford to send troops in. Earlier this spring, Russia, China, North Korea, and Iran all signed a pact.

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0: America in the Morning continues. It's 26 after. The oldest woman to travel into space has died. Correspondent Lisa Dwyer takes a look at the life of Wally Funk.
1: Wally Funk, an aviation pioneer who was the oldest woman to launch into space, has died. She was 87. Funk was one of 13 female pilots who went through the same tests as NASA's all-male astronaut corps in the early 1960s, but never made it into space. In 2021, she got her chance aboard Amazon founder Jeff Bezos' Blue Origin rocket.
2: I feel great.
1: At the time, the 82-year-old was the oldest person to go into space.
2: I was just laying down, and I was going into space. And I want to thank you, sweetheart, because you made it possible for me. I've been waiting a long time to finally get it up there.
1: In a post on X, Blue Origin said that they were humbled to be a part of her journey. I'm Lisa Dwyer.
0: Correspondent Karen Shamus reports that in Denmark, Christmas in July is more than just wishful thinking.
3: As Central and Southern Europe grapple with the heat, it's beginning to look a lot like Christmas in Denmark. Dozens of people dressed as Santa, Mrs. Claus, and elves from around the world have descended on Aalborg, Denmark's fourth largest city, for the nation's annual World Santa Claus Congress. It's a colourful midsummer tradition that has delighted onlookers since 1957. The event was created to entertain children, but became a popular gathering for Santas who appear in stores and shopping malls over the festive period. For Simon Bronze, chairman of Danish Santa Claus Guild, the event is proof that the festive spirit isn't just for Christmas.
4: Christmas is not a season. It's a feeling you have in your stomach. So if you want, you can have Christmas the whole year.
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0: America in the Morning for Friday, July 10th, 2026, is produced by Alexander Hinton. I'm John Trout. This is Westwood One.
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6: 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Here's Chris Whitting.
7: Amid the rush for new products, there are some who take their time and discover something unique. 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With the Success Journal, I'm Chris Whitting.
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patchy fog possible in spots early today. Mostly sunny for this afternoon. Highs top out near 84 degrees. Winds east southeast around 5 miles per hour. Tonight, clear to partly cloudy skies, light winds, lows drop to 66. And then Saturday, sunny highs warming into the mid-80s. I'm Phil Jensko.

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0: Norm was a guy who believed that when it comes to research, slower is better. Norm was a researcher at a firm called Rocket Chemical. He was trying to find something to protect space missiles from moisture. 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Now, what to call it? Since the product was created for water displacement and it was the 40th formula he tested, Norm gave his new product a name you may know. WD-40. Sales of WD-40 took off like a rocket. It now earns over $100 million a year. With the Success Journal, I'm Chris Whitting.
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5: Patchy fog possible in spots early today, mostly sunny for this afternoon. Highs top out near 84 degrees. Winds east to east around 5 miles per hour. Tonight, clear to partly cloudy skies, light winds, lows drop to 66. And then Saturday, sunny with highs warming into the mid-80s. I'm Phil Jensko.
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17: Thanks for being with us. Welcome into Friday, July 10th. Gordon Deal with Nicole Murray. Some of our top stories and headlines. Israel warns the U.S. about a new assassination plot against President Trump by Iran. Authorities say the Mexican man fatally shot by an ICE agent in Houston was not the original target. Officials say at least 11 people have died and 19 others are missing after a wildfire broke out in southern Spain from a series of heat waves. World Cup quarterfinals continue today. Men's semifinals at Wimbledon begin this morning. And the VIP gathering in Denmark to prep for a very important date 5 months from now. We'll have that story in about 20 minutes. Speaking at an innovation summit, the CEO of Bolt, Ryan Breslow, told his audience that his HR

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0: And have been indicted for their alleged roles in the plot to attack a UFC event at the White House last month. Officials say the men allegedly wanted to use drones to create a diversion and then use snipers to attack attendees fleeing from the South Lawn. The White House says the Trump administration has forced out the three remaining members of an independent bipartisan commission that supports states in administering their elections. The move has been criticized by Democrats and voting rights advocates. Nielsen ratings show that even though roughly 20% of the U.S. is Hispanic, roughly half of World Cup viewers in the U.S. have watched at least some portion of the matches in Spanish. And it's not difficult to see why. Just listen to this call made on Telemundo during France's match against Morocco.
1: Yeah, we don't quite have that enthusiasm in the English broadcasts.
0: Yeah, and you don't necessarily need to understand what they're saying. But when something is about to get intense, they start talking faster, so you run towards the television.
1: Right, well, yeah, you run towards the television because what happens normally is that you are at the refrigerator, like getting a snack.
0: Right.
1: And then you hear somebody like Andres Cantor go, "No!" And you got to go running back in the living room to see what happened.
0: Fall over the couch and everything.
1: Making a call 6 minutes now in front of the hour on This Morning, America's First News.
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1: 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Thanks for being with us. While Europe's still in the throes of summer heat, it's beginning to look a lot like Christmas in the Danish city of Aalborg. The Associated Press has a story on the dozens of Santas, Mrs. Clauses, and elves from around the world who descended on Denmark's fourth largest city for the annual World Santa Claus Congress, a colorful midsummer tradition for decades. This year, the Santa suits looked a little stifling under the

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2: Good morning. Another Rochester resident has been sentenced to federal prison for a conviction connected to the Feeding Our Future fraud scheme. Mustafa Jama earlier pleaded guilty to money laundering for his involvement in submitting fraudulent invoices for serving meals to thousands of children at the Brava restaurant in Rochester during the COVID pandemic. He has been sentenced to 14 months in federal prison and has been ordered to pay $1.4 million in restitution. The operator of a Twin Cities child care center has pleaded guilty to a federal wire fraud charge as well as a conspiracy charge. Fahima Mahmoud was accused of defrauding Minnesota's child care assistance program by submitting more than $4.6 million in fraudulent claims and collecting $850,000 from the federal child nutrition program as part of the Feeding Our Future fraud scheme. A plea agreement in a Rochester child sexual assault case calls for a prison sentence ranging from 22 to 25 years. 48-year-old Elijah Newblum has admitted to a first-degree criminal sexual conduct charge for repeatedly assaulting a juvenile girl beginning when she was 14 years old. And a suspect in the theft of an e-bike in downtown Rochester on the night of the 4th of July is also accused of drug dealing. The charges against 67-year-old Christopher Kafis say he was allegedly caught possessing more than a half pound of hallucinogenic mushrooms and evidence of drug dealing by an officer investigating the bike theft. His bail is set at $100,000. The Minnesota Twins head into the All-Star break with a weekend series against the Angels. Tonight's pregame show will get underway at 6:30 this evening on Newstalk 1340 KROC AM and 96.9 FM. 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
1: Patchy fog possible in spots early today, mostly sunny for this afternoon. Highs top out near 84 degrees. Winds east southeast around 5 miles per hour. Tonight, clear to partly cloudy skies, light winds, lows drop to 66. And then Saturday, sunny highs warming into the mid-80s. I'm Phil Jensko.
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6: 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With so many responsibilities, they're split under several subheads. Does it have to be this complicated? Here's Amanda Hoover, senior correspondent at Business Insider. Amanda, what have you found?
7: Yeah, what we found, it seems anecdotal, right? Anybody that's been scrolling through LinkedIn, looking at jobs, is probably saying, oh my gosh, they want me to read all this. There's so much information here. There's so many requirements. But what I found from gathering data from various job boards is that it is true. These job descriptions are getting longer. Their job titles are getting longer by word. Character count of job descriptions is going up. The number of skills required, and then there's skills preferred, the requirements that people want. There's so many more bullet points, and there's all these sections under a lot of job descriptions. Not all, but it doesn't take that long if you just start searching various job titles on somewhere like LinkedIn to find these, where the job description has grown and seemingly the expectations for what one person would be doing in this job have grown.
6: Yeah. Is this all about the general counsel getting involved here and making sure that specific descriptions have been laid out so employees don't come back and sue when they get fired for being incompetent? what is this about?
7: There could be some of this that is padding in, you know, regulatory frameworks and things like that. But more so what it seems to be is two things, and AI is behind both of them. Basically, no one's writing these job descriptions anymore. So it's likely that a hiring manager has maybe taken a past job description or maybe even taken a job description of that role from a different company, thrown it into ChatGPT and been like, add these things. So you see all these bullet points. We know that AI loves to make a long bulleted list. It's not a very succinct communicator. So they're kind of ballooning in that way. But the flip side of this is some of these tasks are potentially being added because AI is really changing what is expected of an individual in the workplace. Everybody's told, you know, you can do more with less. So perhaps some of these are, this used to be two roles, and they're saying, well, with AI, maybe we can just have one person do it. And they're slamming all of these expectations into one role. Or it could be that, you know, we hear a lot that AI is going to change your job so much. Well, what is the job going to look like in 6 months, in a year? When you're hiring somebody, you expect to employ them for that long. So you want to know that. So it could also be that in some cases, hiring managers are putting a long laundry list of expectations and tasks and desired skills into this job description, hoping that they can find a unicorn

0: Minnesota News Network, I'm Tasha Radel. Canine brucellosis is a bacterial disease that can spread among dogs and in rare cases to people is proving difficult to control because it can be transmitted from one generation of dogs to the next. Dr. Steve Cavisto is with the State Board of Animal Health.
1: So just through the process of reproduction, reproductive fluids, birthing, the puppies would get it from an infected mom.
0: There are several active brucellosis cases in Minnesota, and each one connects to imported dogs, many of which originated from the same geographic area in South Dakota. State Senator Rob Kupek of Moorhead toured the tornado damage Thursday around Floyd Lake in Becker County. After touring the damage, Kupek called Governor Walz and asked for the state to provide immediate assistance. And a biology instructor at Lake Superior College in Duluth faces 19 privacy-related charges after police say he secretly recorded people in campus bathrooms. This is MNN.
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7: Thanks for being with us. Welcome into Friday, July 10th. Gordon Deal with Nicole Murray. Some of our top stories and headlines. Israel warns the U.S. about a new assassination plot against President Trump by Iran. Authorities say the Mexican man fatally shot by an ICE agent in Houston was not the original target. Wall Street Journal says Netflix is considering adding live channels and bundling to boost subscriber engagement. Men's semifinals at Wimbledon today, Spain versus Belgium in the World Cup quarterfinals, and the North Carolina woman who survived 9 days lying alone in her bathtub after a fall, barely able to move. Her story in about 20 minutes. Is it worth the expense for cities that host World Cup games like Miami, Houston, or Seattle? Here's Victor Matheson, sports economics professor at the College of the Holy Cross in Massachusetts. Victor, how do you see it?
9: So in general, this has probably been a pretty good deal for cities, especially in the United States, where we didn't have to spend a lot to actually host this event. But of course, like everything, whether something's worth it depends on how much you spent on it. Numbers coming out of Vancouver, for example, suggest it spent $700 million hosting the event. There's no way for a city like Vancouver spending that sort of money that it makes any sense. And of course, go back 4 years ago and Qatar spent something like $200 or $300 billion on that. And of course, there's no way an event makes sense with that sort of monetary outlay.
7: Okay. So since you referenced Vancouver, when you compare Canada, the sites in the U.S., the three in Mexico, I think that was Mexico City, Guadalajara, Monterey, does the U.S. necessarily do better than the other two co-hosts?
9: Yeah, the reason the United States did so well compared especially to its neighbors to the north is that the United States has a bunch of infrastructure, particularly sports infrastructure, already in place, right? We've got these huge NFL stadiums, brand new, and lots of cases, like in L.A., pretty new facilities in Seattle and in Dallas and in Houston. So we didn't have to spend hundreds of millions of dollars on new stadiums like they needed to do in Qatar or in Canada or in Brazil, 12 years ago. So, when you've got everything in place, you have airports, you have hotels, you have transportation, you have security already in place, you can get this thing done for, a couple tens of millions or maybe $100 million of spending, as opposed to hundreds of millions or billions of dollars of spending. And then all of a sudden, an event like this really does start to make some sense.
7: FIFA does well, with corporate sponsorships or more ticket prices? Which one?
9: So having been to some games this time, I can tell you that FIFA has done very well with the ticket prices this year. They're certainly going

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1: Good morning. It's time for the update here on the Linder Farm Network. I'm Linda Brecky. The Minnesota Youth Livestock Expo will be held this weekend at the Maurer County Fairgrounds in Austin. Kent Tesey works with the expo, and he says the swine show will be able to take place. The area has had a lot of rain, and there's been flooding in areas of Austin, but they're able to have the show this weekend.
2: Our swine committee, we checked with them this morning, and they've been in contact with the Maurer County Fair officials, and the fairgrounds, the actual facilities that house the hogs and the show rings is all in good shape. Some of the camping areas are a little wet, but there's no standing water, and it should be good to go. Again, the showmanship is on Friday, and the shows are Saturday and Sunday, so it should hopefully be a great weekend.
1: And the Southwest Minnesota Cattlemen and the Minnesota State Cattlemen's Association are hosting the annual Summer Beef Tour on Tuesday. And you can find out more about the tour at the Minnesota State Cattlemen's Association website. Just follow the tabs. September corn down 4, November soybeans down 4. That's an update on the Linder.

0: /radon. 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

0: Glad you're with us. An elderly woman in Western North Carolina was getting ready for bed June 1st when one backward step changed everything. 82-year-old Joan Rivett fell into her bathtub. The injury hurt her back, leaving her unable to climb over the side of the tub. Her phone was not nearby. She lives in a single-family home on a mountain west of Asheville, so nobody could hear her yelling for help. As time waned, she realized she would need to drink, but the faucet was at the far end of the tub, out of reach. She figured out how to turn it on with her foot, splashed water up to her face to drink. 9 days later, first responders found her in the bathtub of her home in Clyde after Rivett's brother asked neighbors to check on her. After a hospital stay, she's now going through physical therapy to get confidently back on her feet. Wow. For Nicole Murray and Dom Savino, I'm Gordon Deal. 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
1: Good morning. Another Rochester resident has been sentenced to federal prison for a conviction connected to the Feeding Our Future fraud scheme. Mustafa Jama earlier pleaded guilty to money laundering for his involvement in submitting fraudulent invoices for serving meals to thousands of children at the Brava restaurant in Rochester during the COVID pandemic. He has been sentenced to 14 months in federal prison and has been ordered to pay $1.4 million in restitution. The operator of a Twin Cities child care center has pleaded guilty to a federal wire fraud charge as well as a conspiracy charge. Fahima Mahmoud was accused of defrauding Minnesota's child care assistance program by submitting more than $4.6 million in fraudulent claims and collecting $850,000 from the federal child nutrition program as part of the Feeding Our Future fraud scheme. A plea agreement in a Rochester child sexual assault case calls for a prison sentence ranging from 22 to 25 years. 48-year-old Elijah Newblum has admitted to a first-degree criminal sexual conduct charge for repeatedly assaulting a juvenile girl beginning when she was 14 years old. And the suspect in the theft of an e-bike in downtown Rochester on the night of the 4th of July is also accused of drug dealing. The charges against 67-year-old Christopher Kafis say he was allegedly caught possessing more than a half pound of hallucinogenic mushrooms and evidence of drug dealing by an officer investigating the bike theft. His bail is set at $100,000. The Minnesota Twins head into the All-Star break with a weekend series against the Angels. Tonight's pregame show will get underway at 6:30 this evening on News Talk 1340 KROC AM and 96.9 FM. 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
3: Sunshine mixed with clouds with fog at times early today with a slight chance of rain showers. High temperatures reach up to 83. Mainly clear skies tonight. Lows dip down to about 65. Sunshine mixed with clouds at times tomorrow. High temperatures reach up to 86. From the Weatherology Weather Center, I'm meteorologist Paul Frombley.

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2: Minnesota News Network, I'm Tasha Radel. The Minnesota Department of Employment and Economic Development announced more than $1.4 million in child care economic development grants. The money will be awarded to 11 programs and organizations around the state. More than 80% of the funding will be awarded to programs in Greater Minnesota. 71 cats are getting the medical attention they need and recovering at the Animal Humane Society. The cats were rescued this week from horrific conditions inside a Sibley County home. Dr. Sarah Lewis, Vice President of Veterinary Medicine, says if you suspect animals are in trouble.
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2: 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And Hockey Day Minnesota is coming to Brainerd International Raceway in 2027. This is MNN.
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8: Sunshine, mixed with clouds, with fog at times early today, with a slight chance of rain showers. High temperatures reach up to 83. Mainly clear skies tonight, lows dip down to about 65. Sunshine mixed with clouds at times tomorrow. High temperatures reach up to 86. From the Weatherology Weather Center, I'm meteorologist Paul Frombley.

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0: I'm a veteran. We hit a mine in Vietnam. When I came home, I didn't know where to turn.
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0: My victory's been never giving up hope. My wife is always there to remind me we have a life to live.
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5: From ABC News, I'm Sherry Preston. As we head into the weekend, a warning about a parasitic infection that is making life miserable for people in at least 18 states. ABC's Jim Ryan has more on its spread.
6: The CDC is trying to trace the source of the cyclosporiasis that has sickened over 1,000 people in Michigan alone, but with cases reported in 17 more states. The best way to avoid the fatigue, stomach cramps, and severe diarrhea that comes with cyclosporiasis is to thoroughly wash your hands before preparing food and to thoroughly wash the fresh produce you're preparing.
5: Taco Bell pulling tomatoes, lettuce, cilantro, and raw onions from its menu in hard-hit Michigan. Severe flooding in central Missouri. Reynolds and Iron counties fielding reports of multiple campsites with campers.

0: And trees unable to get down. Swift water teams from around the state are helping out. Extreme heat warnings for much of the country over the weekend, and in Spain, the heat wave triggering wildfires that have so far claimed a dozen lives. The ICE agents involved in a deadly shooting this week in Houston were not wearing body cameras, but they say 52-year-old Lorenzo Salgado Araujo was using his vehicle as a weapon.
1: The Washington Post now reporting migrants who were in the car with Salgado Araujo, through statements given to their lawyer, dispute key parts of ICE's narrative. One writing, it is impossible for them to say that they were going to get run over. There were no officers in front of or behind the vehicle. They were on the sides.
0: ABC's Jay O'Brien. DHS officials say Salgado was pulled over because he resembled the target of another investigation. Following final funeral services for former Ayatollah Ali Khamenei in Iran, there have been no new U.S. attacks. However, says ABC's Martha Raddatz,
2: Iran is still bracing for additional strikes from the U.S. after Iran launched missiles and drones at U.S. military facilities in Bahrain, Kuwait, and Jordan. All of those missiles were intercepted.
0: ABC's Martha Raddatz, you're listening to ABC News.
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2: Good morning. Another Rochester resident has been sentenced to federal prison for a conviction connected to the Feeding Our Future fraud scheme. Mustafa Jama earlier pleaded guilty to money laundering for his involvement in submitting fraudulent invoices for serving meals to thousands of children at the Brava restaurant in Rochester during the COVID pandemic. He has been sentenced to 14 months in federal prison and has been ordered to pay $1.4 million in restitution. The operator of a Twin Cities child care center has pleaded guilty to a federal wire fraud charge as well as a conspiracy charge. Fahima Mahmoud was accused of defrauding Minnesota's child care assistance program by submitting more than $4.6 million in fraudulent claims and collecting $850,000 from the federal child nutrition program as part of the Feeding Our Future fraud scheme. A plea agreement in a Rochester child sexual assault case calls for a prison sentence ranging from 22 to 25 years. 48-year-old Elijah Newblom has admitted to a first-degree criminal sexual conduct charge for repeatedly assaulting a juvenile girl beginning when she was 14 years old. And a suspect in the theft of an e-bike in downtown Rochester on the night of the 4th of July is also accused of drug dealing. The charges against 67-year-old Christopher Kafis say he was allegedly caught possessing more than a half pound of hallucinogenic mushrooms and evidence of drug dealing by an officer investigating the bike theft. His bail is set at $100,000. The Minnesota Twins head into the All-Star break with a weekend series against the Angels. Tonight's pregame show will get underway at 6:30 this evening on Newstalk 1340 KROC AM and 96.9 FM. 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
4: Sunshine mixed with clouds with fog at times early today with a slight chance of rain showers. High temperatures reach up to 83. Mainly clear skies tonight, lows dip down to about 65. Sunshine mixed with clouds at times tomorrow. High temperatures reach up to 86. From the Weatherology Weather Center, I'm meteorologist Paul Trombley.
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0: with the State Board of Animal Health.
1: So just through the process of reproduction, reproductive fluids, birthing, the puppies would get it from an infected mom.
0: There are several active brucellosis cases in Minnesota, and each one connects to imported dogs, many of which originated from the same geographic area in South Dakota. State Senator Rob Kupek of Moorhead toured the tornado damage Thursday around Floyd Lake in Becker County. After touring the damage, Kupek called Governor Walz and asked for the state to provide immediate assistance. And a biology instructor at Lake Superior College in Duluth faces 19 privacy-related charges after police say he secretly recorded people in campus bathrooms. This is MNN.
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5: Sunshine mixed with clouds with fog at times early today with a slight chance of rain showers. High temperatures reach up to 83. Mainly clear skies tonight. Lows dip down to about 65. Sunshine mixed with clouds at times tomorrow. High temperatures reach up to 86. From the Weatherology Weather Center, I'm meteorologist Paul Frombly.
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0: week. Everything. Police didn't question Lance Twiggs. He wasn't even there that day. The shot came from below. The microphone exploded. I mean, his own lawyers aren't even making any of those arguments. So, but again, Paul, not I don't want to be too hard on you because I get your skepticism. I totally understand. 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
5: Good morning. It's time for the early look at markets here on the Linder Farm Network. Chicago corn futures, September down 1.5 now. August being steady, November down 2.5. And we'll take a closer look at markets coming up, first time for Ag PhD.
6: Ag chemical prices are going down and going even lower this fall. Hi, I'm Darren Hefty. We'll talk about it on today's Ag PhD radio update.
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6: As farmers, it feels like we need some good news. Well, here it is. Many crop protection products are currently at all-time low prices, but we're expecting a further drop this fall on many of the most popular herbicides, fungicides, and insecticides. What this will lead to is one of two things, either better control or total lower costs, and perhaps both. Obviously, cutting costs without sacrificing pest control is amazing. Just as importantly, if you've been having some issues stopping your weeds, insects, or diseases, lower input costs will allow you to bump rates in fields or parts of fields where necessary. To make products even less expensive, many companies will have early order, early finance, and early take programs, so get ready this fall to pay less than ever before on many ag chemicals. This may mean purchasing earlier than you're used to or bringing product home, but hey, if it saves 20%, it may be worth it. I'm Darren Hefty.
5: 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December 451 and down 1. August beans 11.

75 and a quarter, down 2.5. September soybeans, 11.66 and three quarters, down 3.25. November, 11.77 and a half, and down 4 cents. Outside markets, the Dow is up 55 points. Stay tuned for the latest in farm news and markets here on the Linder Farm Network.

0: The sheriff's department says the incident occurred Wednesday morning in the 3000 block of 60th Street Southwest. A spokesperson says the man driving the stolen vehicle, who was later identified as 43-year-old James Minter, fled by driving through a cornfield before deputies found the vehicle crashed and on fire. A drone and canine units were deployed to track Minter, who continued trying to flee on foot before he was apprehended. A plea agreement in a Rochester child sexual assault case calls for a prison sentence ranging from 22 to 25 years. 48-year-old Elijah Newbloom has admitted to a first-degree criminal sexual conduct charge for repeatedly sexually assaulting a juvenile girl beginning when she was 14 years old. And a suspect in the theft of an e-bike in downtown Rochester on the night of the 4th of July is also accused of drug dealing. The charges against 67-year-old Christopher Cafus say he was allegedly caught possessing more than a half pound of hallucinogenic mushrooms. For more local news, go to krocnews.com.
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2: Sunshine mixed with clouds with fog at times early today with a slight chance of rain showers. High temperatures reach up to 83. Mainly clear skies tonight. Lows dip down to about 65. Sunshine mixed with clouds at times tomorrow. High temperatures reach up to 86. From the Weatherology Weather Center, I'm meteorologist Paul Frombley.

0: can to defend his legacy and Turning Point and Erica Kirk from evil. Roger, our newsman, used the word evil. I don't know that people who are engaged in these crazy conspiracy theories about Charlie's murder are evil. I think they've been manipulated by perhaps people who are. Give that some thought and tell me what you think. I'd love to get your voice front and center here on this Friday episode of the Mike Gallagher Show in the Relief Factor Studios. 800-655-MIKE, 800-655-6453. 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
1: Of 1812, our nation fought and won America's religious freedom. 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
2: Religious liberty and rights in general were under attack. We all of a sudden became the enemy.
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7: Sunshine mixed with clouds with fog at times early today with a slight chance of rain showers. High temperatures reach up to 83. Mainly clear skies tonight, lows dip down to about 65. Sunshine mixed with clouds at times tomorrow. High temperatures reach up to 86. From the Weatherology Weather Center, I'm meteorologist Paul Frombley.

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8: 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I'm Linda Brecky, and September corn is at 434 now, up 2.5, and December at 455 and a quarter, up 3.5 now, and September corn 433 3/4, up 2.25, December 455 and a quarter, up 3.25 now. August soybeans 11.81 3/4, up 4. November 11.84 1/2, up 3. August soybean meal up 4.10, with August soybean oil up 46. And September Minneapolis wheat up 13 cents. Live cattle August down 37. August feeder cattle up 45. August lean hogs 98.60, up 45. And October down 12. The Dow Industrial Average is up 12. That's a Market Minute.

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engine trouble and crashed while attempting to make an emergency landing in a rural area about 5 miles southeast of St. Charles. That incident was reported around 6:50 p.m. yesterday. The pilot was able to exit the aircraft and was brought to St. Mary's Hospital for treatment. On June 25th, a 74-year-old Winona man was killed in a crash while piloting an ultralight aircraft. Charges are pending against a 43-year-old Rochester man accused of fleeing from Olmsted County deputies in a stolen vehicle. A statement issued by the Sheriff's Department says the incident occurred Wednesday morning in the 3000 block of 60th Street Southwest. A spokesperson says the man driving the stolen vehicle, who was later identified as 43-year-old James Minter, fled by driving through a cornfield before deputies found the vehicle crashed and on fire. A drone and canine units were deployed to track Minter, who continued trying to flee on foot before he was apprehended. A plea agreement in a Rochester child sexual assault case calls for a prison sentence ranging from 22 to 25 years. 48-year-old Elijah Newbloom has admitted to a first-degree criminal sexual conduct charge for repeatedly sexually assaulting a juvenile girl beginning when she was 14 years old. And a suspect in the theft of an

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1: Slight chance for showers today. Otherwise, mainly cloudy. Highs around 83. Mainly clear tonight. Lows dip down to about 65. A blend of clouds and sun tomorrow. Daytime highs approaching 86. Dry Sunday and Monday under sunny skies with highs in the upper 80s. From the Weatherology Weather Center, I'm meteorologist Paul Trombley.
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0: They knew exactly what this man did to people. And that didn't stop them. They were all in. He was out on the ocean for years. Well, like Tom Hanks in that movie Castaway was, hey, Ro Khanna, was he bobbing around with the volleyball and talking to the volleyball and told the volleyball, now when we get back, we're going to rape some women. We're going to beat some women up because we've been out on the ocean for too long. Was out on the ocean for years. These people aren't serious people. Hey, America, are you paying attention? And, of course, the question that I can't get enough of, and I keep wondering, when are they going to indict him for rape? Well, did they make a deal? Some kind of a backroom deal that if he dropped out, they wouldn't prosecute him for rape? Are you serious? 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We'll get into that and a whole lot more. 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
1: In the War of 1812, our nation fought and won America's religious freedom. 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
2: 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We all of a sudden became the enemy.
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4: Slight chance for showers today. Otherwise, mainly cloudy. Highs around 83. Mainly clear tonight. Lows dip down to about 65. A blend of clouds and sun tomorrow. Daytime highs approaching 86. Dry Sunday and Monday under sunny skies with highs in the upper 80s. From the Weatherology Weather Center, I'm meteorologist Paul Frombly.
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10: did you keep track to any extent yesterday of the pretrial hearing for the monster who killed Charlie Kirk? Did you plug into that some?
11: I did, but I was delayed because I was on the side of the road with a flat tire at 105 degrees on the side of the highway.
10: Oh, yeah. No, well, let's compare stories then. I also plugged into the coverage of this. You know where I watched it?
11: Where?
10: In the makeup chair at Fox News.
11: Okay. Oh, because you did Will Cain.
10: No, I didn't. It happens.
11: Oh, they bumped you?
10: It happens. They sent the car to the house to get me, as they always do. We roll down to downtown Dallas. I go up to the 13th floor. Boy, do I know these people now. Hey, how's everybody? Woo-hoo. It's always such a joy to go in there. And I sit down in the makeup chair, and April starts to Wagner power paint my face and try to make me look like something presentable. And I'm looking over, and this is a we were going to be pretty well up front. I was going to be me.

mainly clear skies. Highs level off around 86. Tomorrow, sunshine mixed with clouds at times. From the Weatherology Weather Center, I'm meteorologist Paul Frombley.

0: What you just said is one of the most insanely idiotic things I have ever heard. At no point in your rambling, incoherent response were you even close to anything that could be considered a rational thought. Everyone in this room is now dumber for having listened to it.
1: I think it would be fun to run a newspaper. I think it would be fun to run a newspaper.
2: When you want to talk sports, you ask folks who have seen it all up close. So on the Al Travis Show, we go with the guys at the end of the bench. Time to talk all things sports.
3: We've got him today, John, at the end of the bench. John, how are you, my friend?
4: Good. How are you doing, Al?
3: I'm doing well. You know, we're quickly approaching midsummer already.
4: I know.
3: Days are getting shorter. Yeah. We're hitting
4: the fourth. The fourth seems like a long time ago.
3: Doesn't it? I don't know. People used to say that when we were young, all the old people, how quick time flies. It's a whole other story on this end of the hill. When you get to the bottom of the hill on the other side, yeah. It's like things are flying. But that means
4: thanks for reminding me I'm old now, Al. I appreciate that.
3: Well, older than me. the All-Star game coming up. We're racing right up to it. Let's talk the Twins for a second here. We were at one time when the season started wondering if this team would lose 100 games. They're not even close. This is a team going to go 80.
4: I was one of the ones predicting that.
3: Give me your we're halfway through idea on why this team doesn't suck like we thought they were going to.
4: A couple of reasons. One, our offense, which for years we have been bashing the Twins offense, right?
3: Yeah.
4: Runners in scoring position, missed opportunities. Yeah. Right now, they're leading the league in runs scored. And I don't know. I meant to go back and check if we've ever done that, number one.
3: Yeah.
4: It's pretty amazing. And that's been able to counteract the effect of our shaky bullpen, because the bullpen has still cost us games.
3: Yep.
4: And I've said before, and I still believe it, if we had the bullpen from last year, we'd be in first place now. The other thing is that the league as a whole is down. Other than Tampa Bay, nobody's really dominating. Most of the teams are just above 500.
3: And not even just God love you for getting there. I'm telling you, I don't think this team is any different than what you and I thought going in. We're going to have to score 7-8 runs to win a game, and we are.
4: Yeah.
3: But there are two teams in the East that are above 500.
4: Right.
3: The two teams in Chancellorsville are one game above 500. And there's one team in the West, one game above 500.
4: One team in the West.
3: So it's just this blah of baseball teams. Win and lose, I guess the nice thing is you never know who's going to win or lose in a given day. The bad thing about this is you're 100% correct. We have two pitchers that we gave up last year at the end of the year in the All-Star game. You tell me those two middle relievers on our team aren't worth the two games we're behind? Come on. This is easy math.
4: We would probably have the best record in the American League right now if we had those two guys. I think so. That's kind of a shame because you can argue, well, we got some of the guys in return for them, but I don't think any of the guys we got for them are making a huge impact enough to offset that loss.
3: 100% agree. Now, when you look at it, we're getting into the All-Star break. There's about, 6 weeks after the whole trade deal going on. We take a quick look at our schedule, and this is just killing me right now. Even with the squad that we're talking about here, the next three games we have before the All-Star break, Los Angeles, an absolutely horrid, horrid ball team. I mean, I wouldn't be saying this generally, but we should expect to win all three of those, right?
4: Yep.
3: All right.
4: Yes, we should.
3: Should we get the All-Star break? We win all three of those. We're above 500 team. We're more than likely tied for first, and that's where we're sitting going in the All-Star break. Coming out, we have three against Chicago, four against Cleveland, then three against the Athletics, and then three against Kansas City. There's only three games that might even be close. We could win all of them. Chicago's a little tougher, but so when I'm looking at this schedule and I'm asking John, you own the Twins. Are we buying? Are we selling?

0: with this schedule. We could be ahead in the division. We could be ahead and selling off our stuff. It'll crush the fans. It'll crush them if they do. Your thoughts?
1: Well, it's going to be interesting to see if the new poll ad buddy puts his money where his mouth is, because he's talked about this, right?
0: Yeah.
1: Now, if we were still under the old regime, old Jim, I'd say no, he would stand pat. I would really like to see them get either a legitimate setup man or somebody who could take over some consistent closing duties.
0: Yeah.
1: So that one addition could give us an edge in a couple of games if the hitting stays the same. And I think they'll need to spend money for it. I'm not sure there's a combination of players, but you know, that stuff gets weird when you start looking at guys to be named later and all that.
0: They are talking about a minimum and a maximum pay scale, right? We're 70 million under that number that they want to install in Major League Baseball. And I'm talking to you. You and I are talking.
1: Right.
0: You get me two middle relievers, $4 million apiece, $8 million. You're still $62 million below the minimum. But I think this team would definitely win the division. I don't think they do it. But here's my real negative play on this. Remember 2 years ago we won our first series in forever? And then next year they cut $40 million out of salaries, right?
1: Yep.
0: Last year we're running along with that $40 million less in salary, but our pitching staff looked about as good as anybody's out there, right? From three, four good starters, great relievers. We were there. So we gutted it. We got rid of 10 flipping players on our team. Now you're going to tell me in 2 weeks' time we're ahead in our division. We're making things work. And you don't do anything to make us better? And then at the spring, there's a walkout? John, I don't think Twins fans could put up with anymore. We're here. We're wanting to beg for you. We want to. I was in my garage Sunday begging to watch that New York game, and it was on some pay-per-view crap channel. Not happening. They're ruining it for, I'm serious. I think people will find something else.
1: I tend to agree with you, Al. I think the fans and the media will eat the Twins organization alive if they stand pat.
0: Yep.
1: Especially if we are like within a game of first or leading, which is very, very possible.
0: Yeah.
1: And that would be really sad. That would be very sad. They're concerned about the lockout, but if you went out and got a player, just sign it, $10 million for the rest of the season.
0: Yep.
1: Okay. Now that sounds like a hell of a lot of money, but if that means winning the division and getting in the playoffs, you're going to get a lot of money in the playoffs.
0: See,
1: okay?
0: If
1: you're looking at business.
0: It's a math deal. Love that you did that. A team like ours that now can't fill a stadium unless, you know, the Dodgers come in. You're losing money every time there's an empty seat. You start pretending we're running our division. We're going to win this thing, people. And you start building. You start selling more seats. Start selling more hot dogs. Start selling more beers. And then you make the playoffs.
1: Right.
0: And let's say it's one series. I'm not saying we're going to win the playoffs. You're going to win it. But you have a series. Right. And half those games are at your facility. You're making the money. You're getting the money off of revenue. You can't tell me you're not making $10 million to offset the player you bought. It seems like a
1: mess. Well, it would have to get a bunch from the TV revenue alone, right?
0: Yeah. Yeah,
1: that's what the nationally broadcast games, all the advertising.
0: If it's a math problem, what's wrong with the poll ads? Why do they not understand? No, you're Mr. Businessman. You're worth millions and billions of dollars. You want to play this game. It seems like they're just trying to wring everything out of the wet towel that they can. When I say
1: the old ones were. That's why I said, what is it? Tom? Is that his name?
0: Yeah,
1: I think Tom. If he doesn't back up his words, like he said, people are just going to say, forget you and forget the Twins. You're just like your brother. So this is an opportunity for him.
0: And what we've seen all around the country, and especially here in Minnesota, fans are looking for that thing. Soccer came along. I became a soccer fan for 3 weeks. Didn't understand the game, but I wanted very much for my USA. You know, we're looking for that thing, and Minnesota, the Twins, could be that thing if they just stepped up to the plate. I got to go to break. Got to go to break. I've got him. John, at the end of the bench. More right after this.
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1: John's with me at the end of the bench. John, you got your gopher hat on. Is that because the schedule being let out for football? What's your gopher thing today? Did somebody do something?
4: No, I just like the Gophers, like wearing the hat.
1: I thought you were leading the witness. We better talk about the Gophers. Gopher schedule did come out.
4: Yes, it did.
1: They better win those three Patsy games at the beginning of the season, because this is a tough-looking schedule. They play Eastern Illinois, I don't know, Mississippi State, and Akron for their preseason schedule. You've got Michigan, yep. Purdue, Iowa, Indiana, UCLA. Oh, by the way, that's at home. Never mind. Penn State, Northwestern, Wisconsin. This is a tough schedule for these kids.
4: The Big Ten is arguably, we've always known it's one of the better conferences in almost all the sports, right?
1: Yeah.
4: Basketball, hockey, certainly. Well, there isn't a Big Ten in hockey, but the teams, and then even football. I mean, there always is a Big Ten team in the mix.
1: Oh, yeah.
4: It will be interesting if by luck or by chance, you know, with this expanded playoff thing, is there a chance? There's always a chance, but we'll see if Drake comes out firing and if they stay healthy.
1: Yeah.
4: You know, I like PJ's recruiting. He's getting good guys, but
1: we're not getting the best of the best.
4: The team's got really good guys.
1: Yeah, that's kind of the problem. We get we're less than 2 months from that first ball game going underway, so we're going to be talking about the Gophers. Let's talk some Minnesota Timberwolves. We've talked about this, that they need a power forward. Arguably the best power forward out there is LeBron James. Do you want him here, John? Is that something? Rumor has it we're throwing everything plus the kitchen sink at this guy to try to get him here. Would you like LeBron?
4: You know, I read an article. I don't know where it was. They said, well, you know, Brett Favre coming here was a fantasy too, and then it turned out.
1: I hated that fantasy. It was a nightmare. I got yelled at by some guy. I got emails back and forth because I hated the Brett Favre era. Oh, he almost won us the two. He got us into the. Yeah, you know what? It was just more of the same. Jump on this bandwagon. I ate my own words, rooting for Brett Favre. Thought I'd never do that in my whole lifetime. Got to that point, lose it in the, you know, and it wasn't necessarily his fault, but you get my point.
4: It was still Bounty Gate.
1: Yes.
4: The ref weren't calling.
1: And he said that same thing. They were after him. So LeBron comes here, I'll have a very hard time turning my life around saying, oh, go LeBron. I won't buy his jersey.
4: I won't either.
1: Could he bring us a championship? Here's a 40-year-old man, 42, but he's still 20-20. That's what his averages were for the year. And he wouldn't have to be the number one guy. He'd be number three or four in this squad.
4: He would, and his experience would bring a lot to the team, too.
1: Yeah.
4: I mean, what has he faced?
1: What hasn't he
4: faced?
1: Yeah.
4: He's been through everything, right? So he could really help those younger guys, too. I would like to see it. Would I buy a jersey? No. Am I a huge fan of LeBron outside of the Wolves? No, because I don't like the comparisons that he's the greatest of all time, I think. Some of those comparisons, forget guys like Wilt or Kareem or even Jordan. So, but he's a great, great player. Okay.
1: Here's how I convince him to come, John. You say, you know what? You come with us, LeBron. You're going to take the minimum. You don't care about money anymore. We'll also get your son, Bronny, here. And you two will go get a championship. It'll never have been done before and will never happen again that a father-son guy both get their rings. That's what we can give you here, LeBron. And I think that would be enough, because he said money doesn't matter. Good, well, we'll bring Bronny along with.
4: That's an interesting idea. That is a very

0: Interesting idea, Al. I kind
1: of
0: like that.
1: This guy forced L.A. to take his son in, you know, in the end of the second round and let him sit on the bench, let him learn. Fine. They'll do that. They want LeBron happy. Bring him here. I might actually buy
0: it. It would be funny to see. It would be funny to watch the media if that happened here, because I think they would just be drooling.
1: Yeah. Oh, yeah. All right. Finally, World Cup. We're out. I'm having a very hard time caring anymore. I see that we're up to the quarterfinals. France is dominant, I guess. Okay, good for you. Don't know
0: anything. Yeah.
1: Are you following along? Is this anything that'll keep John interested in this other than the headlines?
0: It's a little hard because of when the games are played and just because it's summer with so much stuff going on. But I try to read up on it. And when I catch highlights, or I tend to watch more online than I do live.
1: Yeah.
0: But yeah, it's interesting. France is a little surprising. I liked Argentina's comeback in that game. Messi getting that goal. So down 2-0 and come back to win 3-2. And all those goals were scored in a short time. So there's some exciting stuff, but I heard since Mexico and the USA are out now, the ticket prices are really bombing.
1: Oh, yeah.
0: So I guess if you want to go see a game.
1: And two things on that, because I would say this as in the opposite when it's over there. For the most part, the U.S., the North and South America, we're not the mecca for this. I mean, I know there's Mexico, there's some teams. But to bring it to this hemisphere, because now when we're all out and everyone on the other side of the planet is saying, why am I watching soccer at 4 a.m? I'd be that radio guy complaining over there. You know what I mean? Just like, don't make me watch my Vikings game in England at 9 a.m. They shouldn't make them do that either. I don't know why they bring it over here until it becomes an actual sport for us. That, because we're out. We're out. Everybody's out. No one's around anymore. So what are you doing?
0: Yeah. I mean, it they're still kind of building the sport in the U.S., I think. I mean, the Loons have a pretty consistent following and a very vociferous following. But there's still a lot of competition out there with other sports. And the way they schedule the games is kind of funny. There's a lot of space in between the
1: I got to go, John. I apologize. We're out of time. I appreciate you being here, my friend. Go and enjoy your weekend. Have a good one. And we'll get back in here on Monday, Aaron.
0: All right. Take care. Go, let's see.
1: No one's playing.
0: Yes, go Twins.
1: Go Twins.
0: There we go.
2: Hey, you.
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5: Appreciate John and Dan both when they make it work. Dan couldn't make it today, but John was in, and next week might even be swapped around. A lot of vacation stuff going on. But I'll tell you what, best guests in the business is they always make things work out. I've got coming up Minnesota sports lifer Paulie. He'll be on in a second. We'll get Jerry Grosskreutz in here, good farmer friend, talking about the farming business. 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Representative Tim O'Driscoll's lined up. And we'll get Building Momentum with Momentum Advocacy wrapping up our Friday. I hope you're having a good weekend. You have good weekend plans. It's going to be warm. But I think we're in that kind of mode for at least the next 10 days as far as I can see. So, you know, got to make do. It is the Al Travis Show. Love your comments and questions. 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

0: This is Minnesota News Network. I'm John Anderson. State Senator Rob Kupak toured the tornado damage Thursday around Floyd Lake in Becker County. The senator, a former meteorologist, visited with homeowners whose properties were damaged and thanked volunteers and first responders supporting the recovery efforts. Kupak called Governor Walz and asked for the state to provide immediate assistance. Kupak said he believes that request will be met. 71 cats are recovering at the Animal Humane Society. They were rescued this week from horrific conditions inside a Sibley County home. Dr. Sarah Lewis, Vice President of Veterinary Medicine, says if you suspect animals are in trouble,
1: if you are really worried about the safety of an animal or a group of animals, you know, if you can, ideally, chat with your neighbors, see if there are similar concerns. But give your local law enforcement a call. Okay. 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
7: Cloudy skies with a

peaks of sun this afternoon with a slight chance of rain showers. Daytime highs approaching 83. Lows dip down to about 65. Tonight, mainly clear skies. Highs level off around 86. Tomorrow, sunshine mixed with clouds at times. From the Weatherology Weather Center, I'm meteorologist Paul Frombley.

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1: Now, the Success Journal. Here's Chris Whitting.
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10: No, I don't know many people.
11: I know too many people. I guess we're both lonely.
12: Milk was a bad choice.
13: Are you crying? No. Are you crying? Are you crying? There's no crying. There's no crying in baseball.
14: It's the Al Travis Show. I like to say we love having him on, but right now I'm a little questioning my thoughts. It's Minnesota sports lifer Pauly. Pauly, how are you doing?
15: I'm doing fine. What kind of intro is that?
14: It's
15: about having me on.
14: It's interesting in that generally, you know, I see the sports lifer coming up. Love talking to Pauly. Can't wait for his half hour to show up. Then you show up in the green room, if you will, and you're throwing stuff I'd shared with you about my kid in my face back at me. And I don't know if I appreciate it. Here's what we're talking. So I'm golfing like crap. People listen to the show understand that. But I went out yesterday, started the first four holes 9 over par. These young bucks that I was playing with hitting the ball a country mile, I know they're looking at each other going, Austin, my youngs, why'd you bring this weighted chain with us? Why are we dragging this old man across this golf? And what's my best friend's advice to me? Paul, you want to remember? Hey, do what your kid said. Break your swing down. Give it all up. Build it back. I'm 62, Paul. The only thing I'm breaking now is a hip. I'm not busting down anything. It's too late. I'm too old.
15: You know, when you decide not to change, then you start dying. So if that's what's happening.
14: I don't want change, Paul. I hate change.
15: I know. That's if there's one theme in our conversations every single week, it's Al doesn't want to change. He doesn't like change.
14: You know what I was saying the other day? We were playing New York and the Yankees, and I was looking at and I go, you know what? Their uniforms are classic, and they're still classic, and they're still the best uniforms in baseball, the pinstripes. That's what I'm talking about change, Paul. You don't change what works. Thank you. You have nothing to convince me on this. You don't want to be.
15: I don't want to have the same conversation we've had every single week about whatever the topic is. Al's like, get out of my yard. Leave me alone. I want to do my thing.
14: And what's wrong with that?
15: team 18, different channel. I get it.
14: I don't want all these kids in my yard. Get all of you, just get off my yard.

0: Another thing bothering me, Paul, which you can tell me it's this AI thing, and I, you're probably like it. I don't know. You got the Weather Channel app? The Weather Channel app. That's one on my phone.
1: I don't. Go ahead. Right.
0: I'm old enough that it becomes like my favorite app. I think if you looked at what app I look up the most, it's the weather. That's how old
1: I am. Oh, boy. Okay.
0: But now it's got an attitude. Today's outlook. Let me get it, if I may. Mostly cloudy today. High of 85. Clouds running the show, but the sun will sneak through when it can. Those little breaks make the difference. It's the weather app. Just tell me. Don't tell me how to feel.
1: The AI has invaded the weather app, trying to give you this. Yeah. I'll tell you what, not sports related at all, but related to your weather app issue is they've changed the search engines now to be all, it starts with AI. It's like, no, I just want to search.
0: Yeah.
1: I want to search the internet for info that I can trust. AI comes in and AI is trying. It's got a sort of a people pleasing disposition, and so it sends you stuff that may or may not be. And the internet already is factually difficult, and now AI is putting a spin on it, makes it even less trustworthy. I don't know. I don't like any of that. Give me my old Google.
0: Does that sound Al Travis like in the "Don't give me new stuff" realm, Paul?
1: Inaccurate stuff. That's different. That's different. You're in the media.
0: People need
1: to be able to trust you at least to some level, and we gotta rely on that.
0: Who's using our
1: public airwaves?
0: Who at the Weather Channel felt they should help me with my attitude when it comes to weather? Just tell me time, temp, whatever, humidity. I don't need anything else.
1: You want to be in that room? This will be great. People will love it. Let's tell them exactly what to feel about the weather. No.
0: Thank you. Good.
1: The weather.
0: See, and I just put Paul in a bad mood, which I shouldn't have, because you just got back.
1: You just
0: got back from your vacation. You were as calm as you could when you showed up. Did you wear a pith helmet? Tell us about this vacation. This vacation sounds off the charts weird in a fun way.
1: Weird in a fun way. Well, maybe that sums up my life. Weird in a fun I signed up through the North Dakota Geological Survey to go to Bismarck, where the state paleontologists are based, and they take volunteers you sign up and you pay a nominal fee to go and help dig at a fossil site. And they drive you up into private land that they've made a deal with the landowner. There are some remnants of the Hell Creek Formation, and there are fossils in the dirt, and you're peeling away layers to try to find fossils. And it's from the late Cretaceous period. We're talking T-Rex.
0: Okay.
1: It's cool.
0: Did you find anything? Did you actually work? Did you see a 90 bone?
1: Yep, I did. I found some teeth of the Edmontosaurus. I found a tendon, ossified tendon. And then I had people on either side of me found ribs. And then before we left, the guy on my right found a vertebra, and it was pretty big, like the size of your hand. So if this like supported like the back of the tail of this plant eater, this was a big dinosaur, right?
0: So didn't take anything home?
1: No, they take them back to the lab. That's not the spirit of it. So no,
0: the spirit of this is so Mark Twain-y. I got to give Bismarck's anthropology department huge. Hey, you want to come dig for dinos? Don't worry, you only have to pay us a small fee to do the work. I love this sale. But the thing being, Paul, I give you a hard time. I watch all the stuff on the History Channel. If there's a mummy and there's a pyramid, this cat's watching it. I would absolutely do that in Egypt. I don't know if I go to Bismarck, but I would go to Egypt if I could and try to find bones and mummies and stuff. I would do that.
1: Go into a dark pyramid?
0: Yes, I would. Yeah. So I get where you're coming from. I like it. I wish you could have stole a bone or two and brought it home just for souvenir, like they do at Arkansas. You can take little diamonds if you find one down in some big pit. Okay, did you buy like a pith helmet? Were people dressed like you'd think they'd dress?
1: Pith helmet, no. I had a wide brim hat, though, because the sun beat down on us, and I had a sun shirt, long sleeve sun shirt, because you're in the sun for like 8 hours straight. So it's hot and you got to hydrate. You got to watch out for rattlesnakes. You got to watch out for fire ants or whatever all the different things. So
0: stop. You're selling me.
1: Yeah. I don't want to sell you. You're not the primary target because you don't even want to change your golf swing.
0: Wow. It comes back to my golf swing again. Thanks, Paul.

0: All right. Let's talk some sports action because we call you Minnesota Sports Lifer. Are we just in the wash, rinse, repeat cycle with the Twins? Literally two games out of first place. I think you and I talked about this. We're talking, could we lose 100 games in this season?
1: And earlier, yeah.
0: Yeah, and now
1: we're talking about that.
0: Look at me now. We're 50-50, right? We're two games out of being in first place in this thing.
1: I know.
0: Are you jumping on this bandwagon and say, we're here, we're come look at me, or is it just because this division is so horrid?
1: You've got two chances. Because your division is bad, you could win the division.
0: Yep.
1: And then you're in the wild card mix.
0: Yep.
1: And so, you know, our record is right there with, you know, teams, you know, the Yankees are the top wild card. And who's the next one? Texas.
0: Yep.
1: We're right in there. We just took two out of three from New York. We took two out of three from Cleveland, which who was ahead of us. The team is actually giving ownership a reason to invest. By not tanking and sinking, Derek Shelton is getting everything he can out of what he's got. I mean, the start of the season, you lose Pablo Lopez, your stud pitcher, your ace. Joe Ryan's been inconsistent, but he's found a way to get some innings out of the right guys. If they could only get I think one arm out of the bullpen that was reliable, it would set the rest of everybody up for just like, give me two outs, you know. I think it's cool. I love that the Twins are fighting into relevancy right now. Gives the summer a little juice. And let's see what happens at the trade deadline. What did you think of the Tom Pollad being on the broadcast, goofing around with the analysts and giving money out and stuff? He's trying to change that image, I think. Of course, it's now show me the money by paying some.
0: This is me about wash, rinse, repeat. We have three games against the Athletics before we go to the All-Star break. You know, where you got
1: the Angels.
0: The Angels, thank you. They're 37 and 50. They're 20 games under 500. We should, and I would not say this against, but we should win the three games. This is one of those that...
1: If we sweep, do we get up to above 500?
0: We get above 500, and we possibly in first place in our division at the break.
1: Right.
0: A lot of people would say, hey, looky here, Poe lads. If you could fill a gap here, like, oh, Paulie says, get me a reliever that can take me some innings and get us set up in the right spot. One, two guys. Don't have to be masters, just two good guys.
1: Right.
0: And we'll own the division. You think we think that's going to happen. You know what I think is going to happen? They're going to try to get rid of some folks, and Ryan could be one of them.
1: And that will...
0: devastate.
1: This town will blow on blow up on the Pollads again, because... it just proves the issue, you know, again. And they, you know, again, the salary cap, they can't even reach what would be the minimum spend in a salary cap.
0: $70 million under the minimum that MLB wants.
1: So just, this is kind of the put up or shut up time for the Pollads. This is it. You've got a team that is relevant. You know, are they running away with anything? No, but give these guys who are really working hard and some good young talent.
0: Yep.
1: Cody Clemens, look what he's done.
0: Wow.
1: I mean, if you put his half years together, he's like, you know what, 30 homers and 95 RBIs? That's a season, man. Yeah. So I don't know. It's fun to watch the young guys. They're running. They're stealing bases. Even when Buxton's hurt, they find ways to win games.
0: Yeah.
1: There's a lot to like. And I hope people continue to go to Target Field and support the team. I hope our roster is intact at the end of the month.
0: Well, see, and again, I think that's the most fascinating thing for the next month. The teams we're playing even aren't all that good. You got Chicago, who's kind of the same record as, that'll be a decent series.
1: Yeah.
0: But we should win any others. We had Cleveland coming back at us for four games after. I mean, if we really wanted, we could be the head of this division with trade deadline time coming. And I think it's everything what these poll ads do. Everything.
1: Yeah, this is the moment. And, you know, you've talked a good game. Now, what are you going to do by July 31, right?
0: Worst case is they're going to sell, because they've been saying, we can get something.
1: That is the worst case. They've already done that. It was a playoff team, and they busted up the bullpen. It was awful. So,
0: but the second worst thing is we'll just hang here. We're this close. Maybe we had a couple breaks here and there. We could win the division without spending any
1: true.
0: Money.
1: Yeah,
0: but that tells me you don't care. You're okay with 500 baseball. You don't want nothing better than that. We'll win if we win. And that's almost worse than selling off. At least I can see
1: it's almost worse.
0: Yeah.
1: Yeah. Yeah. There's one choice to make. If you want to change the public perception, there's one choice to make. And that's invest.

0: invest something.
1: Yeah.
0: Give these guys a chance because they worked really hard to get to this point. And
1: you don't
0: give
1: have
0: us
1: to,
0: something.
1: You
0: it's
1: don't
0: the
1: have
0: dog
1: to,
0: days.
1: Yeah, you don't have to look any further than we have the number one run scoring offense in the American League. Your issue.
0: Yeah.
1: We have more. We're under 500. We're on a negative 17. We give up more runs than we can.
0: You add one good arm to that bullpen, and you're scoring, you know, on average 6 runs a game.
1: Yep.
0: You bring our ERA down by a run.
1: Oh.
0: Now instead of winning 2 out of 3, you're sweeping and you're running a 7 game winning streaks, and then you start to make a statement. So. Oh,
1: this must
0: it's so close. It's so close.
1: But that's my point. Been here, done that. We'll see what happens. We'll be back after this. I have more with Minnesota Sports Live for Paulie.
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5: Good morning. It's time for the Market Minute on the Linder Farm Network. Joining us, Jim Emter, Van Donning Company, Alexandria. Jim, any surprises in the USDA supply and demand report?
6: Yeah, Linda, things got a little bit tighter on the corn balance sheet, 53 million bushels lighter than what the market was expecting for the average old crop carryout. 2.020 is what we came in with. Market was expecting 2.073. So that was encouraging to see that float into the new crop. So new crop carryout forecasted at 1.790 billion bushels, that too a bit tighter. Otherwise, wheat and soybeans coming in right along lines of expectations.
5: Thank you, Jim. And September corn up 6, December up 7.25, August beans up 10.75, November up 7.5. And August live cattle down 47, August feeder cattle down 125, August lean hogs up 105. That's our update.
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2: 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L also in alligator. But it's not alligator. It's the Al Travis Show.
1: And we get a Minnesota Sports Life for Paulie on the program. Paulie, I know you're a big gopher guy. Schedule comes out for men's football team. I glance at it, and I'm telling you, we better win them 3 patsy games at the beginning because that's got

0: schedule's tough.
1: It is. And I don't know that we have actually even three patsies. I mean, Mississippi State has had a history of being pretty decent. It's SEC team. So
2: Akron. That's, we should beat Akron.
1: Yeah, Akron. But yeah, the two of the three are certainly winnable. And Mississippi State's going to be winnable. That's the game I'm looking to go to. I think, you know, you get those fall games at on campus. They're super fun with the tailgating. So, but yeah, we got Michigan, but Michigan's here.
0: Yep.
1: And it's, you know, Michigan's not the same Michigan as they've been in the, you know, winning championships and stuff. So, so who knows? You know, Wisconsin's beatable. I don't know. I walked through that and I saw, you know, 8-4 is doable. Yeah. 9-3 would be, I think, a big win. You know, and that means you probably take care of your rivalry games, right? Can you knock off Iowa? Can you make sure you take care of Wisconsin? So, and Purdue's a win in there, I hope. So, I don't know. It's getting intriguing down there, and I think it's fun that Michigan's coming here. Wouldn't that be fun early in the season?
0: Upset
1: the Wolverines. I think it'd be great. Get the little brown jug back.
2: All right, let's do stuff like that. We'll keep positive. World Cup, you watch anything anymore? Once the USA was out, sorry, I got into it. I jumped on the bandwagon, and now they're gone, and now I got nothing.
1: Yeah, I haven't watched, but I'm thinking about picking it up. Is Norway still in it, right? And, of course, you know, I've got that in my own lineage. So, yeah, I think I might pull for the Norwegians. But it's too bad because, you know, you had this rotating, you know, thing around the country, and you know, the U.S. being out of it, then people who bought tickets to the next stadium they're going to watch two countries they don't care about. But
2: on that, then one last thing, Paulie, quick: would you like LeBron James to be here as a Wolf? This is very much the Brett Favre years. I can't get my head around it. I know he'd be a great fit. He'd help us, but he's LeBron James. He's Brett Favre.
1: I don't know what's left in the tank. You know, it's amazing what he's doing and what he's doing at his age. But
2: the thing here is, he doesn't have to be anything. He's our third or fourth best go-to guy, right? You're not going to him. It's Ant. It's McDaniels. It's LaMelo now. He would just be that guy that you couldn't look away from, because if you do, he'll at 42, he'll dunk on you.
1: Yeah, and maybe it's, you know, would he be the right influence for a guy like LaMelo, you know, who's young, you know, he drives his car fast, all that stuff. So maybe he'd be an influence there. You know, we need a power forward, and I hope that they're out there, you know, really finding some of the right fits. There's a lot of guys, you know, who eventually they're going to be on the market and available. And I don't want the scrap heap, but there's probably some serviceable guys at the four that can round this out.
2: That's what we got to hope.
1: I don't know. What do you think?
2: Again, I think he'd be a great fit for us. He wants the minimum, right? He says, I don't care about the money right now. He wants another championship. I say ask to bring his son along. Hey, we'll bring your son with. You'll get a championship with your kid. What do we care who's sitting on the end of the bench? Sell him on. If you're going to do it, sell him.
1: That's the circus part, right? You know, it's just like, okay, with the player of whatever he is at 42, oh, by the way, I'm bringing... I don't know.
2: My point, I get it, and I have a hard time rooting for. I'm more concerned that we would then win our championship, right? And it won't be the Wolves championship, but it'll be LeBron's fifth championship with a team that was going nowhere, and it would be all LeBron. That would drive me crazy. But we still got a championship. That made me happy.
1: Well, I think he would defer. You know, he's mature guy. I think he would defer to, hey, this is Ant and Jaden got this done. You know, I think he would.
2: I'm out of time, my friend. Appreciate you. We'll do you. See you next week. He's Paul.
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2: 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I want our Wolves to do well, and I think he fits. 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The first hour, boy, that flew by. Next hour, we'll get Jerry Grosskreutz in here talking a little farming, what's going on there. Then Carolyn Sheridan, Ag Health and Safety Alliance, how to save the family farm one safety tip at a time. We'll see what she's got for us today. Representative Tim O'Driscoll will be in, and we'll wrap things up with Building Momentum with Momentum Advocacy. That's the rest of the day's show here on The Al Travis Show, which is nothing without you. So do me a favor, stick around.

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0: From ABC News, I'm Chuck Sievertson. With the issue of affordability in many voters' minds, something rare is expected to happen tonight. ABC's Stephen Portnoy in Washington.
1: The 21st Century Road to Housing Act would exempt certain projects from environmental reviews, expand financing for affordable housing, and restrict large institutional investors from owning more than 350 single-family homes. It passed in both houses with scant opposition. But President Trump says he won't sign it, quote, in protest of the Senate's refusal to pass the voter ID and citizenship requirements of the Save America Act. If he doesn't veto the bill by midnight, it will become law without his signature. That sort of thing hasn't happened in nearly a decade.
0: Mexican officials say their government will file criminal complaints over the deaths of its citizens in ICE custody or as part of immigration enforcement. This after the fatal shooting of a Mexican national by federal agents in Houston claiming self-defense. Texas Congresswoman Sylvia Garcia at a Houston briefing this past hour.
2: Lorenzo Salgado Aroja was not the target of the operation. Nor was his brother, who was a passenger in the vehicle.
0: The Department of Homeland Security admits he was not the intended target. President Trump says the ceasefire with Iran is over. There is still what U.S. officials are calling technical talks. Demanding a transparent investigation and an independent autopsy, the family of the Mississippi teenager whose body was found off of Barrier Island, Nolan Wells, last seen on July 4th, celebrating the holiday with friends out on a boat near Horn Island. This past hour at a briefing in New York with the family's attorney, is Reverend Al Sharpton.
3: This does not smell right. So some people are saying, Reverend, are y'all bringing in race? Well, we're not bringing in race, but we're not discounting race either.
0: Wells' mother says it's suspicious her son's cell phone showed no social media activity. You're listening to ABC News.
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7: Good afternoon. 80 in downtown Rochester. It's 12:03. A convicted sex offender has been charged with sexually assaulting a woman in downtown Rochester early Thursday. 37-year-old Merwin Andrew Coleman, who was sent to prison for sexually assaulting a Stuartville woman in 2018, was arraigned this morning on felony counts of third and fifth degree criminal sexual conduct. It's alleged that he assaulted a woman after he found her in downtown Rochester after she left a bar following a night of drinking. The charges state that because Coleman was on conditional release from his previous conviction, he was required to wear a GPS tracker, and that data placed him at the location where the sexual assault occurred. Surveillance video also shows the victim getting out of a vehicle, matching a vehicle registered to Coleman at a nearby convenience store. A Rochester man with an extensive criminal history has been charged with felony counts of fleeing police, vehicle theft, and criminal damage to property stemming from a law enforcement pursuit near the Rochester airport earlier this week. The Olmsted County Sheriff's Office says 43-year-old James Minter was located driving a stolen vehicle and led deputies on a chase through a cornfield before he crashed the vehicle and it caught on fire. Minter fled on foot, resulting in the deployment of drones and canine units before he was eventually apprehended at a nearby property. The pilot of a small plane was transported to St. Mary's Hospital following a plane crash near St. Charles yesterday evening. The Winona County Sheriff's Office says the 63-year-old pilot

0: reported experiencing engine trouble and was attempting an emergency landing when the crash occurred shortly before 7 p.m. The sheriff's office noted that he was able to exit the plane before emergency crews arrived at the scene. It was the second plane crash to occur in Winona County in less than a month. A 74-year-old Winona man was killed when his ultralight plane crashed on June 25th. For more local news, go to krocnews.com. 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
2: Cloudy skies with a few peaks of sun this afternoon, with a slight chance of rain showers. Daytime highs approaching 83. Lows dip down to about 65 tonight. Mainly clear skies.

0: about how hard you hit. It's about how hard you can get hit and keep moving forward.
1: I like that boulder. That is a nice boulder.
2: I think you're the most attractive of all my parents' friends. I mean that.
3: It is the Al Travis Show. We love having him on. He's Jerry Grosskreutz, our farmer extraordinaire. I had a whole lot of stuff to talk about. And Jerry gets on in the green room and he says, hey, did you hear about the kid who got bit by a bat? Oh, we're going to talk about that now. Jerry, how are you, my friend?
4: I'm doing really well, although not quite as happy as I've been the last couple, 3 weeks.
3: Why could you not? Well, and maybe it's too much. I presume your tiles are all flowing like nobody's business.
4: Yep, tile lines are running. Corn looks really good. By the 4th of July, you know the old saying, knee high by the 4th yeah. of July, that my grandpa, maybe great-grandpa. Well, my corn, the first I planted, stuff I planted, was starting to shoot tassels. And earlier this week, the silks wow. were already out. Boy, that's about the earliest. Beautiful, deep green color. Soybeans and doing fine. And 3 weeks ago, I got to plant my sweet corn, and that's about... See if you're paying attention.
3: I'm paying attention.
4: It's about V6. Do you know what V6
3: Six is? Leaves. Six oh, leaves sorry. On the stalk, baby. Oh, I pay attention. You think I don't. But let me ask you this. Is that good news, bad news, if the corn gets that high tassels this early? Because there's season everything. Is it too much rain if it's tasseling now? Is it the perfect amount, or is this good?
4: For the corn and soybeans, it's just about perfect, but in a week's time, over on our end of Faribault County, the edge of Waseca County, Preborn County, we had about 4.5 inches
3: yeah.
4: in about a week's time. My peas didn't appreciate that very much.
3: They don't like wet feet.
4: They don't like wet feet. And the lower spots, even though there wasn't even water standing there, the soil was super saturated in those lower spots. And the beans were peas were starting to turn yellow.
3: So what does your agronomist say, Sabrina, when you say, hey, I know you've given me these pea plants for all of a month, but I've ruined them. What does she say?
4: It is what it is. We can't control the weather. Just like they planted some peas way down in Iowa before they started mm-hmm. the pea harvest up here. And I guess it was a really good crop, and they got caught in a flash flood.
3: No.
4: Down in Iowa.
3: Will they replant? Is it too soon, too late for that?
4: Oh, I think it's way too late for that. They just got what they could, and if they had to wait for a little bit, they'll do their darndest. It's amazing how much mud they can go through, but you sure don't want to have that happen on your field.
3: Yeah, sure. No, I get it. Back to the bat thing. You tell me some kid got bit by a bat. This is a true story?
4: Yeah. Was it Menominee County or, you know, okay. that's not very far away. Just outside playing, and a bat came up and bit her and attacked her, and her two older brothers saw it and used a homemade sword they were playing with to take the bat down, tested it, and it had rabies. So this girl had to take the rabies shots, but the rabies shots aren't as painful as they used to be.
3: We used to hear the story, once a month you had to get a shot in your stomach or something for the rabies vaccine.
4: Once a day.
3: Once a day, okay. Oh. Is that what it is now?
4: No. And I had to take rabies shots way back in the middle 80s, and I caught a break because a new vaccine was just out. So I didn't have to have all those shots in the stomach.
3: What did you get bit by? You bit by a rabbit or a bunny, or not a bunny, a bat?
4: No, it was a skunk that we're pretty sure bit one of my cows.
3: And that gave you rabies? This is a strange relationship.
4: Well, you see, I thought the cow had a metabolic disease called ketosis because it was March of the year. She should have been in peak production. She was metabolizing any body fat she had, trying to produce as much milk. And sometimes when they're metabolizing their body fat, ketones build up in the blood, and then they'll throw them off feed and they won't be eating. So this cow was fine in the morning, came into the parlor at night, and salivating and bellowing, which were signs of ketosis.
3: Okay. So
4: put her in the sick stall, And then after milking, I put her in the head.

0: day, and how you treat it was IV, some dextrose, some sugar water,
1: Okay.
0: and then you had some liquid Ketoban that you poured down their throat. So I had my hands in her mouth with my hand
1: Okay.
0: around her in the head gate, raised her head up, and ran this down
1: Yep.
0: her throat. Her blood was on my hands. The next morning, she wasn't better. So I called the vet, and I'll never forget, it was senior partner, Dr. Tom Wetzel Sr., and he came out. He wasn't my normal program vet that would come out every 2 weeks or,
1: Sure.
0: farm call. So he had time and was in whatever. And so he caught the cow because they had her confined, put her in the head gate, and he took a urine specimen. Then they had these little sticks with different reagents on it, so they could see the pH
1: Yeah.
0: and all those
1: Yeah.
0: things. Well, this one little square there, she had ketosis, should have turned bright purple. It didn't. And I thought she had a severe
1: Yeah.
0: case of ketosis. Tom looks at me and goes, "We got a problem. How close did you get to this cow?" I said,
1: Yeah.
0: "Well, my hands were in her mouth and her blood was all over my hands when I IV'd
1: Yeah.
0: the sugar water." He said, "I think she's got rabies."
1: Goodness.
0: So he wanted to confine her for a day to make sure the virus would build up in the brain because that's where they test. Oh, it was the most sickening valor for the whole day, round and round.
1: Oh, wow.
0: And so Dr. Wetzel came back the next day and we put her down, and because it was human exposure, the head didn't go to the University of Minnesota Veterinary Diagnostic Lab, but went to the U of M hospital. Day or two later, called up and she had rabies. So yeah, I had to take the rabies shots.
1: Okay, a couple of things here quick. So the cow you find out later has rabies, but you milked it that day. You got rabies milk in the pile of milk. You got the
0: No.
1: rabies vaccine in. What do you mean no? You
0: No,
1: said you.
0: because as soon as the cow get infected, she completely stopped producing milk, so there
1: Oh.
0: was no milk there. So it's not a food safety issue, but it is
1: Right.
0: an issue anybody that's taking care of it. But it is a quote reportable disease.
1: Oh,
0: So I
1: sure.
0: had state veterinarians running around the farm and federal veterinarians, and
1: Did they going around? Why do you think it was a skunk? They going around just shooting any rodent then and just killing them off? Is that what you do?
0: well, a few days before that, for a couple, 3, 4 days, when I went out at 3:30 in the morning to get the cows up from the free stalls into the holding area to start milking them, I could smell a skunk. So I'm sure a rabid skunk was meandering down the alleyway, and cows being curious probably went to investigate, got bitten, and then,
1: Well, there's no mark on its ankle or something. I mean, it
0: no.
1: bit him in the throat like a vampire. No, nothing like that. Or
0: Yeah, it doesn't matter, but it can be a very, well, I was reading about the article on this girl. This was a few years before somebody up in Canada, some little kid woke up with a bat sitting on their face.
1: oh my goodness.
0: And of course,
1: Just.
0: Panic City, but they couldn't find any hint that the bat had bit this kid. But the kid came down with rabies a few
1: Oh,
0: days
1: wow.
0: later, and once you come down with rabies, there's nothing you can do.
1: You're
0: You're
1: gonna go
0: gonna
1: through the.
0: pass. So the long and short of this story is, stay away from wild animals. Make sure all of your pets have
1: Yep.
0: the rabies vaccine, because you don't mess around with this. I was lucky because the new vaccine was just out, so the doctor gave the order to the pharmacist. And a couple of days later, I had to take 12 cc's of immunoglobulin because of my size. The actual rabies vaccine was just like getting a penicillin shot in the arm.
1: Any chance we can you could take and had immunized your cows ahead of time so you wouldn't have to worry
0: Yeah,
1: about such a thing?
0: we talked about that, but didn't
1: Okay.
0: think that it was probably worth the expense. But my
1: Okay.
0: vet did say, if you see a skunk, take care of it,
1: Got it.
0: especially if you see like a nocturnal animal. If you see
1: And
0: it during the day,
1: you got
0: probably
1: issues.
0: check, so stay away.
1: All right, if this wasn't the freakiest start to a talk conversation with my buddy Jerry, I don't know what is. We'll be back after this with more. It's Jerry Grosskreutz, farmer extraordinaire.
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4: It is the Al Travis Show. We got him, Jerry Grosskreutz. That was just freaky, Jerry. Now you can't even look at fun animals outside anymore and not think it's going to attack you. I saw a story and thought about you.
7: Before we move on, though, are you up to date on your tetanus shots, Al?
4: Yeah, for some reason, it's hoof and mouth disease. If you get a piece of metal in you that has tetanus on it, it's a whole thing. I have no idea. Last time I go to get my annual physical, and I presume it's in that list.
7: The best part about this story is anybody that's taking care of livestock for a big part of their life could write a book. So I was just getting through this rabies thing, veterinarians, federal veterinarians, threatening if we have another one, we might have to quarantine the farm.
4: It's
7: very difficult to spread from cow to cow rabies because one that would have it would have to slobber, into an open source. So it wouldn't spread very easily cow to cow. Mm-hmm. It didn't have another one. A couple weeks later, this was before we had mattresses in the freestalls. So I was using clay sand.
4: Okay.
7: And I used a skid steer. I'd dump it in, then I'd level it off. All at once, a day or two later, one of my cows had a sore on her leg. So I put the red band around her to indicate that she was treated with an antibiotic so that it wouldn't go into the bulk tank. Put her on penicillin, not getting better. So I call the vet again. Tom Wetzel Sr. comes out again. She had tetanus. The cow had tetanus. So that is out there too. So make sure you are up to date on your.
4: How does a cow get tetanus? I mean, he's out there working on a deck and hits a nail in his finger. I mean, what?
7: But the tetanus spores survive in the soil. So no. I had
4: You were putting it in the barn.
7: With the clay sand.
4: That's mean, Jerry. You did that yourself. That's cruel.
7: So guess what? About every 6-7 years, I convinced my doctor to give me tetanus shots.
4: That makes sense. Oh, wow. There's a lot of sickness on the farm.
7: Here's the best part about this story. My veterinarian, Dr. Tom Wetzel Sr., passed a while back, but he was a great guy, good vet. And he said, Jerry, you're really lucky. And I said, how's that? And he said, well, most cattlemen can take care of livestock their whole life, and they're never going to see tetanus, and they're never going to see rabies. You saw them both in a month. And I said, yeah, I'm really lucky. I got two dead cows, hundreds of dollars of vet bills, diagnostic work, state and federal veterinarians threatening to quarantine the farm, and I had a bill to pay for the rabies vaccine.
4: Yeah, you're one lucky son of a gun there, Jerry. The vet's like, yeah, I made my money. What do I care? All right, what'd you do for the fourth, Jerry?

0: Anything big?
1: Yes, I went out to the farm and I sprayed weeds in the grass waterway. And I, let's see, I got the lawn mowed and I got daughter Laura's lawn mowed. Oh, here was a highlight though. Our news director, Gordy, went over to the North Morristown old fashioned 4th of July picnic and parade, and he broadcast their patriotic program. So I was here at the
0: Nice.
1: studio. Bunch of grade school kids singing Lee Greenwood's God Bless the USA. Oh,
0: That's
1: it
0: cool.
1: made my day.
0: That's very cool. I saw an article. Obviously, it's about you, so that's why I thought about you. 250 years ago, do you know how many Americans were farmers?
1: About over 90% of them.
0: It was 9 out
1: 90%
0: of
1: of the
0: 10. See,
1: population.
0: we're reading the same stuff. I thought, no way, no how. But
1: Oh.
0: then you think back, okay, it's the only way you're going to eat if
1: Yeah.
0: you quote unquote weren't a farmer. 9 out of 10 Americans. That is just amazing.
1: And just think about, we are the wealthiest, most powerful nation in the history of the world because
0: Yeah.
1: of our incredible agricultural system. And that's not just the 1 or 2% of us that are raising livestock and raising crops,
0: Yeah.
1: but it's all the others that are providing all the inputs. And because we're so good at that, that means
0: Yeah.
1: Al spends so little on food that he's got time to go golfing and buy new golf clubs and a new computer.
0: I got enough money to buy too much food, and that's why I'm in the shape that I am. Only 2%, less than 2% of our population do this today, and I think that's amazing. Do you know how many at that time were radio announcers, Jerry?
1: Zero, because we
0: Boy,
1: didn't
0: you're a
1: have any
0: numbers guy.
1: radio.
0: You are a numbers guy, my boy. All right, I don't know if this is still true today when we do this, but on my way to the golf course would have been, I don't know what day it is, Monday or Tuesday, the crop report guy came on and said a whole lot of numbers. I'm going to be honest, it was a lot of numbers, and every one of them was up this, up that, 13 up 14 cents. Crops doing you well this week?
1: Well, earlier this week, Tuesday, corn closed up 16, beans closed up 45 cents. That was the biggest up day that, boy,
0: Yeah.
1: it's been years. And it was a little bit on the weather. There was talk of a high pressure ridge in the U.S., but it's also Europe, because have you seen the national news about how hot it
0: They're
1: is in
0: burning up.
1: Europe
0: Yeah. Yep.
1: and their crops are suffering? And there was also talk in the background about China buying a bunch more cargoes of beans.
0: So we were very happy campers. All those letters and numbers, and I was right. You are a happy dog.
1: Yep,
0: All
1: I
0: right.
1: was that day anyway so far.
0: Okay, well, that's all that matters to me, Jerry. I don't understand what's going on. The Europe thing, though, do they do a lot of corn and soybeans in Europe? Is that a
1: Oh,
0: market of size?
1: the parts of Europe, they raise some corn and soybeans. They raise a lot of other crops. It's a, Europe is a big continent, so they
0: Yeah.
1: raise wheat and a lot of other
0: Well.
1: crops, some rapeseed. But when it's over 100 degrees and hasn't
0: Nothing's
1: rained for a
0: good.
1: long time, doesn't matter what crop you planted, it's going to be hurting.
0: That's fair enough. Jerry, I'm out of time. The bat story got me freaked out. I've had three bats in my old house in 30 years, and I think that's pretty good. But now I'm concerned. What's that first thing? Drooling? What do I look for first?
1: Talk to your doctor to see if you should get a rabies
0: All right.
1: shot. If you had any contact with any wild animal, talk to your doctor.
0: Fair enough. Appreciate you, Jerry. Always do. Jerry Grosskreutz, farmer extraordinaire on the Al Travis Show.
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8: Cannot thank Jerry Grosskreutz enough coming in talking some farming with us. Always a pleasure to have him on. Linking head, Carolyn Sheridan is going to be in. 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All that coming up yet on this edition of the Al Travis Show. 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Take a look at the merchandise there. It's kind of getting robust. I kind of like the thing. You can also join us on YouTube, Al Travis Show. And about 99% of all our interviews are on there as well. So check us out. It is the Al Travis Show, but again, I say it's nothing without you.

0: 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I'm John Anderson. Minnesota's rolling out a new program to help early childhood educators access benefits many don't receive through their jobs. The Department of Children, Youth, and Families will provide eligible workers up to $55 a month for benefits including dental and vision coverage, telehealth, teletherapy, and life insurance. Commissioner Tiki Brown says supporting educators helps children and families thrive. Applications are open now through September 11th. Hockey Day Minnesota is coming to Brainerd International Raceway for 2027. The week-long event will take place in January and feature high school hockey teams from across the state. Teams, matchups, and dates will be announced on July 18th. The announcement will follow a charity hockey game beginning at 11:30 a.m. Fans need tickets for the charity hockey game, but a pregame party and the Hockey Day reveal are free. This is MNN.
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5: Cloudy skies with a few peaks of sun this afternoon, with a slight chance of rain showers. Daytime highs approaching 83. Lows dip down to about 65. Tonight, mainly clear skies. Highs level out around 86. Tomorrow, sunshine mixed with clouds at times. From the Weatherology Weather Center, I'm meteorologist Paul Frank.

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0: It looks like I'm a wreck. It's in the hole!
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5: It is the Al Travis Show, and we get her in here once a week. She's Carolyn Sheridan with the Ag Health and Safety Alliance. I'm thrilled about this week's topic. I could not be any happier. I'm really can't wait to get there because we've never done enough with this. I think this is a big idea, but I don't want to ruin you.
6: I know.
5: How was your 4th of July? How was Independence Day? What did you do, farmer? Farmers love Independence Day.
6: We do. But actually, all of our week was busy up to the 4th. Family, big family reunion at the farm. And
5: see, that's you. You invite them. That puts pressure on you. You know how many people at my house? Me and my wife. That's how we like it. Stay away, kids.
6: On the 4th, there was nobody. It was just us. And then we went to Little Greenville, Iowa. And they have, I don't know, maybe 50 people. But there's more people show up for the fireworks than actually live there. They do a really great job.
5: They do.
6: People donate money. And it was a beautiful night. And, you know how you reward people. You know, honking and clapping.
5: You're the food and entertainment director. What did you make food-wise for your 4th of July celebration?
6: Well, nothing for anybody but us. You know, steak and sweet corn and watermelon, you know, all the traditional.
5: That's good.
6: Things.
5: Yeah, well, okay, that's what I want to know. That's good.
6: Yeah, good food. Don't have to.
5: Do you fireworks at your house at all? You and Iowa can buy some of the cool ones. Do some at the farm just for funsies?
6: We did them on Thursday before my niece's family went back to Arizona because you can't do much in Phoenix for fireworks.
5: Minnesota's the same way. We got nothing. Yeah. All right. Well, good for you guys. That sounds fun.
6: So we did, and then we had a great time. And yeah, so I like the 4th. I like the fireworks. I like the food. I'm happy to be just moving on to this week. It's a busy week. It's a busy week this week.
5: Where are you today? Where are you on this fine Friday?
6: Omaha at the University of Nebraska Medical Center, Public Health. And there's an ag medicine training all week long. And I'm actually most of Friday. I'm most of today. I'm getting ready to talk for the next 6 hours. It's a lot.
5: Six hours, you and I can get a good 10 points across. That'd be good.
6: I know, but I have to get a lot more points across. I'm talking about personal protective equipment. I'm doing respirator.
5: What we call PP on the program?
6: Yeah, I'm doing PP.
5: Personal protection equipment.
6: Right here in Omaha.
5: All right.
6: I'm going to educate them on the use of that.
5: And who are these that you're educating? This is a university. These are university kids?
6: No, it's not kids. It's adults. So it would be health and safety professionals. So once a year, Central States Ag and Safety and Health Center puts on a fabulous training, and people come, and then people also listen online. So I think there's 100 plus people that are listening in, plus those that are.
5: But if you're online, you didn't get all the free crap that Carolyn hands out, right? They don't get all the freebies.
6: That's correct. People that are here are going to get the free crap. It's a great day and it's a great week. So lots of health and safety professionals besides me teaching nurses, doctors, extension folks.
5: And they're all from all around Omaha, is that it?
6: No, they come from all over. Some of them even log in from other countries. It's a huge. Yeah, it is. That's one of the important things that we do is not just keep farmers safe. In order to do that, you need to keep the health professionals and keep safety professionals up to date, or just remind them of the importance of.
5: When you're talking to these grown adult healthcare professionals and you bring up personal protective equipment, do you say pee-pee? Do you don't break the acronym down? I do. Well, I think they would love it. They're like, got that. I heard that on the radio.
6: Oh, you know what? You're in the presentation, Al, as you know, it says, because there's a whole section on integrating health and safety into your healthcare.
5: Are you using my likeness without my name and likeness without my permission? Is that what you're
6: doing? Absolutely.
5: Okay, that's good.
6: All right. And we talk about radio.

0: Radio is a great way to get health and safety messages out. And I will talk about you Pee-pee. And how we were, yeah, that we've been together for 6 years.
1: That's amazing.
0: It is amazing. And I'll talk about how you make health and safety fun. And so I think I will add the pee-pee thing to it. I'll see if I get
1: add
0: a laugh.
1: Add the pee-pee thing. Yeah, you'll get a laugh if you pause long enough.
0: It's recorded.
1: So is this. What difference does that make?
0: Well, I mean,
1: it is the acronym that you want. Pee-pee. It's pee-pee. The pee-pee.
0: Yeah, I will. That way you can, I can say to you, look, people laughed about your...
1: That would be great. Today we're talking about haze safety, and I'm going to be honest. I think we did this 2 years ago.
0: I think it was a bit ago, but every year you need to think about it. Doesn't matter.
1: Well, you do, but what bothered me is we came up with the really quite a million-dollar idea.
0: Oh, my gosh.
1: And then it went nowhere because I think we slid past it too fast. We didn't give it time to breathe.
0: Mm-hmm.
1: And basically what we're saying is, you know, the square bales are there. People do square bale. I'm not ripping the square bale people. But it's the round bale people that are getting their money's worth, right? It's rounder, go home. That's really what it is.
0: That's it. It's a big bale that weighs over 1,200 pounds. Some of them even more. It's a big
1: and they bale. Have to be strapped, you know, held together so they don't unwind. And I get it.
0: Awesome. And we talk about
1: hauling down the road. Everywhere. Yeah.
0: Everywhere. Yeah.
1: So here's the thing we came up with, which is genius. And I would be willing to sponsor the first farm who would let me do this. Is you see some of these guys, and some farmers have too much time in that. You probably are one of those where they, I got this guy,
0: most likely
1: guy down the road who like stacks them up and then he makes like something out of them. He'll paint one green and blue and he make a monster out of it. I'm like, you got too much time or Halloween. Yes.
0: Yeah. Into pumpkins and yes.
1: And then one, a couple years back had, you know, the mesh around it that had kind of like a flag imprint on it.
0: Yes.
1: You know, God bless America. I'm all about America. You know that.
0: I do.
1: But it got me thinking, why are we not selling this side of the road advertising? These are billboards. I want a farmer side of the road to call me up, text me, Al at Al Travis Show. And instead of putting that flag on that string, we put the Al Travis logo on there.
0: I know. And I have actually in my background, if people happen to get on, we've actually done that. You know, it's in the picture.
1: Yeah, but this is out in the middle of the field. No one sees it. I need the guys.
0: Nobody sees this. That's right.
1: Yeah. But if you're willing to wrap your hay bales in an Al Travis logo, it's like paying for billboards without having to pay for billboards.
0: And it's a movie billboard. Okay, there's ones that sit along the road, and then there's the ones and you probably like these guys that are because they don't go slow. These guys that are hauling these bales,
1: they're hauling hay. Hay haulers are hauling a hay. Yes.
0: they're hauling it down the road. That's right. And we are going to try to get a safety tip across. And one of them would be, I always feel a little like when I'm following those guys with the hay bales I'm sure they're strapped on, but
1: how much was the strap? Was this guy mad at the boss when he was going there? Said, the heck with you. It's on good enough. Yeah, everybody has that feeling. It's like when you go by log trucks. It's a scary feeling.
0: Yeah.
1: We should try to get to a tip. But we got to do business first. We got to.
0: Oh, we're gonna go on a break, and then we'll be right back to talk. Hey, safety.
1: Hey, safety. On the Al Travis Show.
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1: Good afternoon. It's time for the Market Minute here on the Linder Farm Network. Well, today's Chicago corn futures higher, soybeans higher, wheat futures also on the higher side. And September corn 439 and a half up 8. December 461 up 9 cents. August beans 1192 and a half up 14 and 3 quarters. And November 1193 up 11 and a half. August soybean meal up 390 with August soybean oil up 84. September Chicago wheat up 21 and a half. September Minneapolis up 11 and a quarter. August live cattle down 50, October down 140, August feeder cattle down 197, August lean hogs up 50.
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0: It's
1: What?
0: important to know what you're not qualified to do. I would never even
1: Are
0: pretend
1: you
0: to be
1: telling me your
0: leadership.
1: husband, you're going to go to him and say, I don't think you're qualified to make
0: No,
1: hay?
0: no, no. But we, but you have to buy different equipment. We used to do our own square
1: Okay.
0: bales because you had that equipment. So you
1: Yeah.
0: just say, oh, we're going to move into round bales.
1: Oh,
0: The
1: I see.
0: cost, you got
1: Yeah.
0: a cost-benefit analysis.
1: If the guy does the hay for you, does he get to keep the hay then, or do you get the hay and you're just charging for the time to go do the
0: Oh,
1: hay and the
0: there's
1: hay
0: all
1: is
0: kinds of
1: yours?
0: ways. There's all
1: Oh.
0: kinds of ways to do it. You can pay him to come in, or else you could split. They sell it. You get some of it. They keep some of it. There's a whole business plan that goes with that.
1: Yeah, okay.
0: So we've got that figured out. There's
1: That's
0: some
1: fair
0: money
1: enough.
0: for us, some money for them. Anyway, back to the guys
1: Are
0: doing
1: round
0: the.
1: bales less likely to start on fire? When I was a kid, we used to mess. I did a haying for an entire summer. Never want to do that again. But it was how soon you could turn that hay over. Because if there's moisture in a hay bale, you compact the hay bale, you put it in a barn. It literally, the mold will generate heat. And we had a barn fire not far
0: Absolutely.
1: from us. Yeah. Do round bales work
0: Round
1: better at
0: bales,
1: that?
0: it's pretty rare. I think that, if you go by and you see lots of round bales really stacked next to each other, and that their heat can be generated from that as well.
1: Yeah.
0: But generally in the open, not in a barn. I don't know that anybody puts round bales in a barn, but
1: Oh,
0: yeah,
1: all right.
0: it's still a risk, but not so much. It's the people put, doing that round baling, mostly they're staying in their tractor. They're
1: Yeah.
0: cutting it, they're baling it. But there's PTO shafts, entanglement incidents. There's
1: Oh, sure.
0: fires from the baler belt, the friction.
1: Sure.
0: So, so there's some of that. But, we're mostly going to talk more about, that they're fun to play on. People,
1: Oh, kids love that. But what
0: I
1: we should
0: know.
1: throw out when you're talking about making the bales and you're putting them together, in your home, does the toilet paper hang down from the
0: Oh,
1: top or the bottom? Because I think you'd have that same problem with the wrapper on the bale. Does the bale wrap
0: I,
1: come over the top or over the bottom?
0: you know what, Al? I have never even considered that. I do consider whether the toilet paper is coming off the top or the
1: What
0: bottom.
1: is your preferred? Is what is it? A goatee up front or the mullet in the back? The mullet in the back is horribly wrong. It's wrong.
0: That's your top.
1: Yeah, it's got to
0: See
1: be a
0: what you're
1: top.
0: going
1: I think
0: for.
1: that's the same with your hay bale. I do. I think it's the same with the hay bale.
0: I don't know. I think that there's a they have something that they just comes out, shoots out of the back of the hay bale, and it's already wrapped. Done. Done. So those are the people you got to talk to get
1: I
0: your
1: got to get a hold of the
0: logo on the
1: rap people.
0: side.
1: If
0: We
1: you
0: have
1: know
0: a
1: the
0: wrap in
1: rap
0: those.
1: people, call me. I want the rap people.
0: The
1: Okay.
0: wrap people. That's
1: All
0: right.
1: right.
0: And we have these, we both have on our website now the logos,
1: Oh,
0: all
1: yeah.
0: of the t-shirts and
1: Oh, yeah.
0: all that stuff. We should probably add some wraps to that.
1: I love that idea.
0: I know we should maybe see how we can do that.
1: Does
0: Anyway,
1: one wrap fit all? Are all those big bales the same
0: no,
1: size?
0: they're not all
1: No.
0: the same size. No, they're
1: Oh,
0: not.
1: all right.
0: And now there's great big square bales too. Anyway, back to safety. Back to safety. We got to explain to our children that the dangers of playing on or around the bales. We are in charge, as adults, but we can't keep track of them every single minute of the day. And when we get those bales, what is this? You're doing something with
1: You're
0: your.
1: a fun squeaker, a fun squelcher. That's you squelching the fun out of being on the farm.
0: Is like
1: If
0: doing something with his
1: finger
0: forefinger and
1: pinching,
0: his
1: you never
0: thumb.
1: seen that? You're a fun squelcher.
0: No, like stop that. That's what you're
1: You
0: supposed to do.
1: know,
0: That's what that
1: when
0: means.
1: you're a kid on a farm
0: Yeah.
1: and you're working all the darn time, because let's be honest, you're the least helpful of the group, so you got to do the dangerous jobs. We talked about that.
0: We've
1: The one
0: talked
1: thing
0: about
1: you
0: this.
1: get to do is run around on hay bales, and Carolyn Sheridan's going to squeeze the fun
0: I
1: out
0: was
1: of
0: going to
1: that.
0: say, I know, because they, even though they're packed in there, you think they aren't going to move, that people crushing injuries. And then also, they load them up on trailers and stuff, and that also seems like a really fun place to play. And so there you go. Maybe just have one sitting in your yard, and they can play on that. But they also can roll as well. Well, we use hay bales to shoot a bow and arrow. It's a great target. So there's
1: Oh, especially if
0: lots
1: it
0: of.
1: has the Al Travis logo on there. How much fun would that be to shoot at?
0: I know. And also we've we've got ladders laying around. You think kids can't get up on the top of them? They figure it out for sure. So keep that safety in mind when you're also teenagers too.
1: Oh,
0: It's
1: yeah.
0: a
1: Crazy
0: all the
1: teens.
0: things. Right. So that's the one thing. And then other things too are, when you're harvesting hay, even it says hay safety, not just round bale. People do square baling. Absolutely. People like square bales.

0: they need them for their horses or cattle. And you just think about the things, sun safety, heat related illness.
1: If we're not throwing the hay bales in the barn anymore,
0: some do.
1: Where are the where? Okay,
0: some do. Absolutely.
1: I was just wondering where the
0: some of them are outside.
1: Older teenage kids are making out. Where are they doing their cigs? They don't have the hay up in the.
0: Where they call them in college, drunk cigs.
1: Yeah, where is all that going on?
0: They're only smoking when they're drinking. You know what? We should do a poll. You know what? Why don't I add that to our survey? Ag Health and Safety Alliance here for Ag has a 36 question survey. We could say, where are you drinking on the farm?
1: Well, yeah, because the hay bales are gone.
0: Oh, and making out. That was it.
1: And necking. I think they call it necking on the farm. Are you necking?
0: How far have we strayed from any safety topic?
1: Well, what? Okay.
0: And I'm here.
1: Be sure to have safe sex. Is that what you want? Have safe sex in the barn? Is that what you... There, now it's a safety tip.
0: Anyway, I'm here, and I need to be very serious because shortly I'm going to talk to health safety professionals, and we'll probably have a little bit of conversation about you and our what we just talked about. I'll get their input. I'll do like a little survey. Do you think what's happening on your farms across wherever you live? What do you think about that?
1: That's a good question. That's a really good question. So if somebody wanted you to come speak at their forum, just like you're doing today, or their college, their high school, how do they do it, Carolyn?
0: HagHealthandSafety.com. 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Email's great. I unfortunately check that a lot. So
1: 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I appreciate you. Travel safe.
0: Thank you. All right.
1: We'll see you next week.
0: Good weekend. All right. Bye.
1: Carolyn Sheridan, it's Ag Health and Safety Alliance. More right after this.
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12: From ABC News, I'm Chuck Sievertson. Mexican officials say their government will file criminal complaints over the deaths of its citizens in ICE custody or as part of immigration enforcement. This after the fatal shooting of a Mexican national by federal agents in Houston claiming self-defense. Texas Congresswoman Sylvia Garcia at a Houston briefing.
13: They did not have a siren. They did not have lights or noise. I really did press the ICE director that they should reconsider their policy of unmarked cars. And that they should have something so that the public can know that they're being followed.
12: The Department of Homeland Security admits he was not the intended target. President Trump says the ceasefire with Iran is over. There are still what U.S. officials call technical talks. ABC's Martha Raddatz.
14: A U.S. official telling ABC that the United States is still committed to finding a resolution so Iran can never possess a nuclear weapon, but there has been no evidence of progress.
12: Demanding a transparent investigation and an independent autopsy, the family of the Mississippi teenager whose body was found off of Barrier Island, Nolan Wells, last seen on July 4th, celebrating the holiday with friends. Family's attorney Benjamin Crump says Wells' friends took his phone when they left Horn Island.
15: I don't know any teenagers, Michael Strahan, who says, if you believe their story, I'm going to stay behind and I'm going to leave my phone. I mean, no young person leaves their cell phone.
12: To many Americans, affordability is a top issue set to become law tonight without his signature if President Trump doesn't veto it. A bipartisan housing bill that would expand financing for affordable housing and restrict how much real estate institutional investors could own. President Trump says he won't sign it in protest to the Senate's refusal to pass voter ID and citizenship requirements in an election-related bill. You're listening to ABC News.
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12: Flooding and high water rescues going on in the Midwest and East, says ABC's Morgan Norwood.
18: Millions in the path of severe storms and thousands of flights delayed or canceled as wicked weather wallops the East Coast. Torrential rain and flash flooding swallowing parts of central New Jersey. Up to 3 inches of rain falling an hour. inundating roads, making many of them impassable. Drivers caught off guard, stranded in the high waters. Several people had to be rescued.
12: Flood watches continue through the weekend. At least 31 states are reporting cases of a single-cell parasite stomach bug that causes frequent and long-lasting diarrhea. This does not necessarily mean that all the cases are related to the same source. No brand or product has been identified as a potential source so far. A scary mid-air incident on board a Ryanair flight in Europe. A portion of the plane's fuselage came apart, causing a window panel to dislodge. The passenger closest to the window was taken to the hospital. Nobody else hurt. It happened shortly after takeoff when the flight was heading to Germany from Greece. ABC's Tom Soufi-Burridge.
0: The plane safely landed shortly after. According to a Greek aviation official, they think at this stage there was a massive rupture in the engine, and effectively part of the engine on the right-hand side of the plane flew out debris and basically smashed into the fuselage, damaged the fuselage and the window.
12: Chuck Sievertson, ABC News.
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2: Cloudy skies with a few peaks of sun this afternoon, with daytime highs approaching 83. Lows level off around 65. Tonight, mainly clear skies. Sunshine mixed with clouds at times. Tomorrow, highs level off around 86. Dry Sunday and Monday under sunny skies with highs in the upper 80s. From the Weatherology Weather Center, I'm meteorologist Paul Trombley.

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1: It's nice to know a guy that knows a guy. Al Travis.
2: I know him. He's wrapped up Tim O'Driscoll on the Al Travis Show. Representative, how are you doing today, my friend?
3: I'm well. It's, you know, it's been a great warm summer. A little humid, but you know, I'm not going to complain because the humidity in the winter is not what I prefer falling out of the sky. I'll take it.
2: Yeah, there you go. Let me ask you this, though. As you're not, summer off is probably the wrong word for it, but you're not running for re-election. So in how many years has it been since, I don't know, you weren't scared or planning some parade you had to walk in or you were all done, right? I mean, is how nice is the summer? I presume you're just relaxing a little bit.
3: Yeah, it's been kind of nice. I've been telling people, still working with constituent stuff, of course. And sure.

0: there's no session and stuff. So the summer, I have been telling people, I feel like a junior in high school. I don't have to be quite an adult just yet. I got my senior year. I can sleep late. I can stay up late, you know, those kinds of things. Yep. And when you get to be my age, staying up late, it's like, oh my gosh, it's 9:30 already.
1: I understand that. Like,
0: you know, sleeping in, well, it's 5:30. It's time to get up and get going.
1: It's heck with age, but your whole sleep thing goes different when you get the older you get. But okay, so you're enjoying it. I'm happy to hear that. Now, yeah. When I asked what we might talk about today, would you like to play a little game with me? I'm finding that I'm a little miffed at some of the lack of hard questions that any of the media is asking the people that are running. So I thought maybe you and I would ask the question and just tell me if I'll come up with something. See if it's a fair question. You think, you know what, why aren't we asking that? Can we
0: sure.
1: do that?
0: And then I also want to share some comments when we're done with that about what I think needs to happen here and kind of where things are going. But yeah, absolutely. Okay.
1: All right.
0: Do I get to win Fabio's prizes? That's what I want to know.
1: Oh, I see that. Yeah. Fabio's Al Travis merch. what's your fraud number? I would like every candidate running statewide office to tell me what they believe the fraud number to be. And it can be a range, but you know what I'm saying? Give me a number.
0: Yeah. Yeah. And more importantly, where do you think the fraud is at?
1: Mm-hmm.
0: As a candidate, where would you look at finding fraud on day one, hour one after swearing in?
1: Sure. And because if you go with the strip, right, I think they're up to $300 million, is it? Because that's all the people have gone through the whole process of getting, you know, convicted. Well, I don't think anyone believes everybody's going to get convicted. I think if you just took a little sidekick, what do they call that, kickback, you took a little of that, no one's going to go after it. We don't have enough time or energy to go after those people. But do you have a number?
0: Well,
1: a guesstimate?
0: I'm going to answer it this way. If the standard now is fraud didn't happen unless we got a conviction, that's a false narrative.
1: See, yes.
0: Because we couldn't prosecute you because you left the country or we can't find you, that still means that we don't have those dollars. I'm going to be willing to bet by the time it's all said and done, we're going to be into the billions of dollars of this. And the administration has to tell us because we don't have access to the books unless we send the auditor in, the legislative auditor, to open up the books. And trust me, the legislature is starting to zero in as we were leaving last session on just that.
1: So then the next follow-up question that I wrote down then is, and let's go with your $2 billion. Is that fair? You think it'll be $2 billion.
0: Sure.
1: So Candidate X says, I think it'll be close to $2 billion. What effect will that have on your budget then? Because for me, it instantly says I can cut $2 billion out and not hurt anybody, right? We're just going to not pay fraudsters anymore.
0: Or those areas that produced fraud, mm-hmm. those funds, because we didn't need them in that area.
1: That's what I'm saying.
0: Should be reallocated to another area. We still are woefully underfunded with roads and bridge projects in this state, with replacement and stuff. And you want to cripple an economy, that's a way to do it. You know, when you go to war, you don't go out and hit the cornfields. You go out and you hit the bridges and you hit the major infrastructure. And we got to preserve that. Not that we're at war with our infrastructure, but 35W bridge.
1: Oh yeah, no, I'm not saying you're wrong here, but then that's a fair question though, isn't it? If one guy says, okay, I would move that money to better means, bridges or roads. Okay, that's an answer, but I get an answer to something because what started this for me, sir. Is somewhere someone asked Senator Klobuchar about her thoughts on nuclear power because he started that, you know, they're going to look into it now. He paid, I don't know, $500 million to take a gander at whether nuclear works or not. And she kind of hemmed and hawed, but said she'd be willing. So the paper comes out and says nuclear power's on the table, that we're looking into this bad boy. And I'm like, wait a minute. Amy Klobuchar mentions it, and now it's on the table. Name a Republican that doesn't think that's a good idea.
0: Well, name a Republican that hasn't brought that up in the last 10 years, too.
1: So that would be a question I'd ask. I'd ask every last one of them running, where are you at on this nuclear power? Is that a way out for you? And I'd love to hear what they have to say. Is that a fair question if you're running in a statewide election in Minnesota that's had a moratorium for 32 years?
0: Yes, it's a fair question, and I think there's also fair questions that candidates should be asking the media, too. It's like, why are you giving us patty cake questions on this so nobody has to give you an answer?
1: Well, yeah, I don't know. It's quite depressing because people say I'm in the media. I'm not.

0: just I make comments. The other one that comes up, and I, this is one most wouldn't have been ready for, but you obviously read the story that Walz, Governor Walz, and Keith Ellison, the Supreme Court justice, gave clemency to a guy who, at 18, raped a 10-year-old girl on multiple occasions, and they granted him clemency, a pardon. Yeah. And no one is asking any of the candidates, would you have done the same thing? Why is that off the table? That's unbelievable to me that it happened. And I'd like to know, if you want to be the governor of my state, do you give clemency to these sort of things?
1: So, Al, the difference between year one in the legislature for me and year 16 in the legislature as I'm leaving is the media gallery is a ghost town up there.
0: Okay.
1: We have no media that's present. That what they do is they sit back in their in the studio, or if they're in the building, they're down in their little, you know,
0: cubicle,
1: designated space. Yep. And they're lifting stuff off of, you know, House research and House telecasts and stuff, and they're putting their stories together from that. No one is actually there anymore to have the conversation. Very, very seldom people will show up for some of that kind of stuff.
0: Mm-hmm.
1: But my point is, when the media doesn't do their job, and then they go out and they tell people, nothing to see behind the curtain here. Well, wait a second. There is stuff to be seen behind the curtain. This is a fair and legitimate question. How many times does the governor give a pardon in the state of Minnesota, let alone to someone under these circumstances? I think it's a legitimate question. You want to have the highest elected office in the state? Tell us what you would do on this. What was right? What was wrong on this?
0: Yeah, I just think it's going to separate the field, but we're not getting those kind of questions. It's just strange. Somebody put some... I don't know what he called a lawsuit, but a attention in somebody has to look into Qualls and whether the job that he had before he started intermingles with his job. And I'm like, this is what we're talking about? How about give me something that separates all these people? I got to go to break real quick. When we come back, the question is on the new paid leave numbers. We'll talk about that with Representative Tim O'Driscoll next.
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0: It comes out in the first 6 months of the DEED program, paid family leave. The first day when the story came out, I thought this was hilarious. DEED comes out and says how excited they were, how popular this program is. Not enough people can get a handle on it. You know what I mean? They're so happy. Then you bust down the numbers. In the first 6 months, the state has paid out almost $600 million while bringing in, due to that tax, about $345. They're upside down $255 million. There is another $70 million lying around that they can use that was in the one-time startup fee, but then you can just tell it's upside down. You dig a little deeper in the numbers. This is from 75,000 people that have been approved and are getting paid. There's another almost 50,000 that are in the process of getting handled that we haven't said no yet to, but they got to fill out some paperwork. That gets you to 124,000 are the estimated 130 that would do it all year long, sir. This thing is way upside down. I asked the Democrats, I asked the Republicans, how do you fix this problem? Is that fair? Are Democrats going to just raise my taxes?
1: Absolutely. And the question you ask an incumbent on this is, who's running, is, did you vote for this?
0: Yes.
1: And if you say yes, then the next question is, were you aware that you were advised that you were going to be an upside down on this when you started on this? Because I pushed and pushed to get an actuarial review on this.
0: Yep.
1: They're calling this a form of insurance. Every insurance company that I know, every promise an insurance company puts out there, they have number crunchers that figure out what are the numbers, what are the odds, what do we need, how much do we have to have, what's our backfill on all of this. And they didn't do it. They just said, yeah, well, we don't care. We just want to give it to people. I have not talked to anyone in my district who has said, oh, I'm so glad that we've got this and I wish you would have voted for it, but I'm so glad we have it. What I'm hearing is it's messing up my work. Mm-hmm. It's messing up my time when someone else leaves because I'm having to cover and shift because we can't get people to come into work. This is just another reason to give people a chance to not work. And again, this whole idea of one size fits all has just blown my mind for years. It is not one size fits all. You know,
0: if
1: employers know their employees and what they want, and they're going to give it to them to keep them. They do not need the state coming in uninformed and saying, here is what people want.
0: Yep. Is this one of those things? We're only 6 months into this. The first 6 months were upside down $250 million. Is it something we can stop? Or is it, it's a benefit now if you take away, the Republicans will not come out and say we'll take it away because it's a benefit and it's going to crush us in the elections. Is this now, because it got passed, going to happen and we're just going to have to, if you're doing the numbers, double the tax?
1: Well, and there is room to move that tax up. And we knew that the tax, even at the maximum they have in statute on here, isn't enough to cover it. So we're roughly at about, what, maybe 60% coverage on this, right, for dollars out versus dollars in. So if you figure another 60% increase in what's happening in payroll taxes. And let me just do this real quick here. I'm going to take a look at my paycheck and just see how much money went into that. And add another 20% onto it, right?
0: Yeah.
1: Or another 40%.
0: Yeah.
1: Right? So all of a sudden, that's less money that I have. That's less money that I have to be able to buy the things I need and want. And in these times of increasing inflation, the government has said, you know what you really should do? You should take some time off, and we're just going to assess you for that. And then you can just take some time off, and we'll send you a check. It's the craziest thing I've ever heard of.
0: But it's happening. It's happening here in Minnesota. And what I don't get is that story comes out. We have all these people running for office here in Minnesota, and no one's getting asked the question, what do you do? Here's the quick question for you, sir. We have a balanced budget in Minnesota, right? You're supposed to have a balanced budget. We already know we're $250 million off here. We're going to be close to $500 million. Is the law written that, well, it doesn't really matter, just write the checks, we'll figure it out in February? Or do they stop payments and saying, we're out of money, you have to wait till we get back in February? I'm betting it's the latter, or the former, right? We're just going to keep writing checks and we'll be upside down, won't be balanced?
1: Yeah, and then we're going to have to come back. I won't be there, but in January of 27, the new legislature is going to come with a deficit, and there's already going to be one baked into the numbers just by forecast. And then, you know, interestingly enough, $350 million of benefits have been paid out, and we were talking earlier in this show about $350 million worth of fraud. I wonder how much of that 350 that's been paid out already is fraud as well. Who's finding the store on this? I just do not trust that we've got people who are doing the right thing. And the governor just seems to think it's just fine that people are doing this. And, you know, he's, how do I put this?

0: he's implementing a form of socialism in here by allowing fraud to happen, taking from people, the taxpayers, and giving to other people who don't have money, who are just stealing from the taxpayer. Yes.
1: Absolutely. And now my last, can we ask these people the tough question, please? A lot of folks, especially on the Democratic side here in the state of Minnesota, Walz being one of them, endorse Plattner, that guy in Maine. I can't for the life of me think why you'd stick your neck out for something like that, because what does a Maine person give a rat's butt what anybody in Minnesota thinks about it? But okay, now they're pulling that all back. The governor is not seeming to be asked who he wants to endorse. Amy Klobuchar was asked about the Senate race and gave this weird answer that wasn't an answer, loves everybody kind of kumbaya thing. And on the Republican side, none of them have been forced to answer, well, who do you want for governor? Who do you want for the Senate job? Can we, I want to know. I don't care what his famous person says, not my problem, but I think people that do it, you and your line of work, you know, you guys understand what it takes to do this job. Is it wrong for those elected officials that I've voted for to not give me an idea of what they think?
0: No, and I will go one step further on this with you. The whole endorsing process, and if you're an endorsed Democrat or an endorsed Republican, this year I have been seeing a lot more challenges in there, so people have choices. Mm-hmm. And the thing I have heard from people as we get toward election day, we don't really have any choices anymore. If we want to get people more engaged and more involved, we've got to go to a primary system where you are forced to ask questions and answer questions in a forum. People can attend those. The media, you know, getting out there asking questions. We have to be more open on this. Although the precinct caucus and the endorsing system, the longer you go on, the fewer people have input on this. In a primary, everybody has input until the day of the primary election, and then they have to make their case with everybody against one another and against the issues of the day. So I just think that we're starting to see a movement in our state, and maybe nationwide too, to more of a primary process than a precinct caucus and endorsing process.
1: It makes sense in that, of course, with media, social media, and that sort of thing, you can get your message out with relatively little money. So let's meet the candidates, find out where they stand and stuff, and then with the rest of us can vote whom we want to representative instead of, you know, the caucus system. Sir, I'm out of time. You know, I love having you on this show. I always appreciate it. I hope you continue to enjoy your summer and keep coming on the program.
0: Sounds good. All right. Have a good weekend.
1: He's Representative Tim O'Driscoll on the Al Travis Show.
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8: It's Al's show. Just a quick note. We have Blue Earth Days going on down here this weekend. Fireworks. Oh, they're doing fantastic. Blue Earth puts on a good party. I'm taking the Ford Fairlane out. 62 500 Sport Coupe custom. And I'm bringing it to the Classic Car Show. I'm going to be sitting out at the fairground. I'm not sure what all the etiquette is. Is I just sit out there, bring a lawn chair, smoke a cigar? Yeah. All right. I'm going to be sitting out there for the Classic Car Show on Saturday. If you're interested, stop on over and say hello. I'm kind of excited about it. Be the first one. I don't think this car is, like, in the shape to win any awards or anything. That's not it. I want to go meet other car guys, and that will make my entire weekend. That's what we're doing this weekend. Doing a little golf at LeSueur Henderson Country Club on Sunday with some family members. So it's a full weekend. Keep the weather up. It's the Al Travis Show. 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
10: Good afternoon. The suspect in the rape of a woman in downtown Rochester early Thursday is a man who was sent to prison for sexually assaulting a Stuartville woman in 2018. 37-year-old Merwin Andrew Coleman was arraigned in Olmsted County Court today on third and fifth degree criminal sexual conduct charges. His bail is set at $100,000. A Rochester man with an extensive criminal history is facing several felony charges connected to a law enforcement pursuit on Wednesday. 43-year-old James Minter is accused of stealing a vehicle and leading Olmsted County deputies on a chase through a cornfield near the Rochester Airport before he crashed and the vehicle caught on fire. For the second time in less than a month, authorities are investigating a plane crash in Winona County. The sheriff's office says a 63-year-old man was transported to St. Mary's Hospital yesterday evening after the small plane he was piloting crashed near St. Charles after apparently experiencing engine trouble. Last month, a 74-year-old Winona man was killed when the ultralight plane he was piloting crashed in Winona. Rochester police say a man reported missing a month ago has returned to Rochester and is safe. A statewide missing persons alert was issued last month for 63-year-old David Searles after his family and friends reported that he did not return after traveling to Minneapolis for a concert. Meanwhile, the Dodge County Sheriff's Office issued a missing persons alert last night for a missing law enforcement officer. Several hours later, it was reported that the Casson police officer had been located and is safe. Minnesota Twins in action tonight against the Angels. Pregame at 6:30 on Newstalk 1340 KROC AM and 96.9 FM.
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12: Cloudy skies with a few peaks of sun this afternoon, with daytime highs approaching 83. Lows level off around 65. Tonight, mainly clear skies. Sunshine mixed with clouds at times. Tomorrow, highs level off around 86. Dry Sunday and Monday under sunny skies with highs in the upper 80s. From the Weatherology Weather Center, I'm meteorologist.
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Between Memorial Day and Labor Day, the 100 deadliest days of summer sees a sharp rise in traffic fatalities, especially among teen drivers. School's out, travel's up, and roads are more crowded than ever. 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
6: We absolutely love having Senator Amy Cook in the program with us. 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We talked about that. 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
8: No. I have done that in the past. Like I've run, a friend's campaign.
6: Sure.
8: I ran a U.S. Senate race for my good friend Karen Housley because I just believe in her. But no, we do volunteering. Sure. We end up going to a lot of fundraisers. We help door knock.
6: I just don't want to put you in a bad spot because I want to play a game.
8: Okay, let's play.
6: I'm finding it interesting that the press, I'm not the press, are asking any really tough questions and forcing an answer. And then I'm thinking, okay, if you force an answer, maybe that's why they're not asking tough questions. What would the answer be? And I'm thinking, Amy will tell me the answer.
8: Oh, gosh. Okay.
6: So play this game with me from both sides. Okay.
8: Both sides.
6: So I'm having an issue. I don't care if Taylor Swift said, Al, you should vote for whoever. I don't care. Right. You sing songs. Maybe you're into politics. I don't know you. It doesn't matter to me. But the people who do, Senator, are those that are in the game. You've been a senator before, right? You know the personality, you know the work ethic, you know the people that can get along. So I really expect the people we have in office should tell me yes or no who they're backing and why. Hmm. And this comes from Amy Klobuchar being asked about the Senate race. And well, I always go with the ticket, we go with the ticket, but I want you to know Angie Craig is a great human being. It was like, what was the answer? I don't know what it was.
8: Wasn't.
6: Governor Walz has yet to been pushed to say, who are you backing? He knows the governor, lieutenant governor, very well, I presume, and he could come out and say, she's a bulldog. You give her a thing, whatever it would be, but he's got the inside skinny. None of them give me an answer, and I don't let the Republicans get off. Why isn't one of these congresspeople, Emmer, Stauber, or any of the rest, saying, here's what we think? I presume it's because if they pick somebody and it doesn't have the R or the D behind their name, then they're bad people. But what do you say? Let's go down it. Senator Klobuchar.
8: Okay,
6: What does she have to say to make Al happy?
8: Yeah. Okay. So here is what they're avoiding.
6: Okay.
8: It's do they have a favorite in the race? Probably. But they should.
6: They're going to vote.
8: But it gets complicated because you have like in the

0: Angie Craig, Peggy Flanagan race. Mm-hmm. Peggy Flanagan has the endorsement.
1: Yep.
0: But Angie Craig is a seated congressperson. And so you don't, what they're worried about is like ticking off this very, very base or ticking off any base before they know who's coming out of that primary.
1: Yeah.
0: August 11th is a big date, right? Because all these inter-party squabbles, whether it's the governor's race in the on the GOP side or the U.S. Senate race on the DFL side, where there's a lot of questions. Look, I will tell you, I'm not sure who's coming out of that DFL U.S. Senate race. I don't know. Same thing on the GOP governor's side, right? Like I've been a, I'm a fan of Lisa Damoth, but I don't know that she's going to come out of that. And so for these, for politicians, I guess it's seen as like, you don't want to step in it, say one person, the other person ends up being on the ballot. And then you have to sort of walk it back and say, well, they're good too. Because in the end, they're all a part of your party, and you're going to back whoever comes out of that race.
1: And that, but that's the honest answer. I mean, this is my, let's go with the Republicans. Maybe, let's say, and I don't know this, Emmer really likes Damoth, right? Yeah. That's who he'd really like. But Qualls has got the R behind his name. What does it hurt Emmer, who we pay to make the hard decisions? You're voting on hard stuff. Say, you know what? I'm a Damoth person because I think she'll win the suburbs. Yeah. Or, you know, and you come, and you know what? I still think Qualls, the pillow guy, are all better candidates the other side. But if you're asking me who I'm going to pull the switch for, okay, that's honest. I don't have to hold it against him if
0: I agree. I agree. That's what I'm saying. Like that's what you're saying. That's what I'm saying, right? I'm like, I like Damon. That's what I like. I'm going to go to the primary. I'm going to vote for her.
1: We pay them, if you will, to we vote for them to make, and I don't mean that they change Al's mind. Let's say he goes, I'm with the pillow guy. I go with the pillow guys because, you know what, we party in D.C. when he comes sees Trump. I really like him. Okay, at least I have, you know, and I don't know where he sits on it. My point is I get some more information from people that know, but they all run from it. I think it's wrong.
0: It is. It's like it's you don't want to tick off the third of the party, of the GOP party that is supporting Mike Lindell or Lisa Damoth or whoever you're with, right?
1: So. But that's running scared in my book, because especially if you're not running for anything, right? You're not, you've got your endorsement. It just seems we got to man up a little bit, if you'll pardon the expression. The next one, if we may, because this has been brewing forever. Please, Candidate X, will you please tell me what you think the fraud number ended up being or will end up being? I know the Star Tribune quotes it as $300 million because that's what's been found guilty so far, or pled guilty. What do you think the number is? Is that a bad question?
0: No, okay, so it's not a bad question. It's the right question, but it's actually not the candidate's fault. It is actually, I'm going to put this fault squarely on the Walz administration.
1: Okay.
0: Because they have never, to this day, explained to us in 8 years what exactly happened.
1: Yeah.
0: What was the system that was being defrauded? We know we have the Fraudy 14.
1: Yep.
0: Why are they the Fraudy 14? And how much was taken? There has never been an actual accounting or taking responsibility, which is bizarre for me and is absolutely going to impact this election. Even though Governor Walz stepped out. There was just an op-ed in the Star Tribune. And look, former Governor Carlson and I haven't seen eye to eye on much ever since he. Anyway, I could go into a story from July 4th, 2011. But and still, he writes in the paper, and you and I talked about it a couple weeks ago. The Democrats overconfident? And his assessment is yes, because fraud in Minnesota is going to rise to a higher level. And you and I, and I've been saying it for quite a while now, right? I've been saying, look, it leans Democrat, right? It's an even year. It's the president, midterm for the president. There's Iran, prices are high. Everything on a national level looks not great for Republicans. But sometimes there's an issue that rises to the level of bigger than that in local. And in Minnesota, I think it's fraud, because whether you are a Republican and you're ticked off about the taxpayer dollars that have been wasted, or you're somebody that really cares and believes, or you're both, right? You care about taxpayer dollars, but also you're worried about that mom that's struggling right now to make ends meet, and she can't afford childcare. And guess what you just did? You just robbed the fund that's supposed to help her blind.
1: Yeah.
0: So either way, it's a big issue. And so on that one, candidates need a real

0: really strong answer. And here is where, we've talked about this. I just am stunned that Lieutenant Governor Flanagan, who was lockstep with the Walz administration for years and years, and we know there was a falling out after the vice presidential, but for 6 or 7 years, and she gets asked the question and she punts in a really bad way, and that isn't going to suffice, right? It might suffice for the DFL primary because they're not as focused on that issue, but it will not suffice in a general.
1: Well, and
0: if she's
1: here is mine, because everybody, if you know, because it'd be my follow-up question, excuse me, Senator Amy,
0: yes.
1: If you think it was $1 billion that was stolen out of this, what does that do to the budget you want to submit your first year? Because here's Qualls, and I get on him because I think the math, he missed it by half. He says it's a $9 billion, I'm going to give back checks. Well, it wasn't $9 billion every year that was being stolen that they're talking about. It was $9 billion over 8 years, whatever. So maybe there's $1 billion that's getting fudged out every year, which is a lot, by the way. But I would instantly ask, okay, will you cut the budget by that? He can't cut the budget by $9 billion a year. Then, that's not how this is working. But that would be the next question. And that's why it matters. If you believe $1 billion a year in fraud is happening, you must want to step up and say, we'll cut that billion out and just stop the fraud.
0: Well, exactly. And redeploy the money to something that is good. So here's an example. The latest housing bill that passed this year was actually a really good bill. And a portion, they had really like a zero increase but to their budget. Mm-hmm. But what they did is they took some of the money that was in a program that had been flagged as being used wrongly, and that a lot of providers weren't accessing it, and those that were, it had a lot of bad actors in it, and they took that money out of the account and they redeployed it into other housing accounts that were actually using the money effectively. Right. Or how much can you cut, and can you make it so that you could do some tax relief? It can happen. It's not $9 billion, but the problem is, let's also be honest, whoever is the governor is going to come in January and they owe a budget in 2 weeks. Yeah. And that budget is going to be largely based on numbers that they're getting from the Walz administration. And they're not going to be able to dig into it yet, which is why this is such I don't even know what the word is. It's disgusting to me that the administration has not come out with these numbers yet. It is so unfair to Minnesotans. And that, in the fraud question, that's the hard question that has never been fully asked of this governor.
1: I don't know how this far, all this time we've talked about all year, in some committee somewhere didn't come up with a number and saying, here's what we're thinking. But I got to go to break. When we come back to the budgeting and how this works and what would you do, I think this is huge. The number for paid family leave came out yesterday. This thing is upside down and will be by almost $500 million by the end of the year. And yet, what are you going to do? Don't we have a balanced budget? I'd love to find out. If the Dems are going to say I'll raise taxes, fine. Probably going to say we're going to dump the program, fine. But let's separate the men from the boys, if you pardon the expression. What do you do when we see this program blowing up before our eyes?
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5: Good afternoon. 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I'm Linda Brecke. Chicago corn and soybeans wheat futures as well higher today, with September corn at 439.5. That's up 8. December 461, up 9 cents. August beans 1191 and 3/4 and up 14.

0: November 11.90 and 3/4 up 9 1/4. August soybean meal up $3. August soybean oil up 54. Chicago wheat higher. September up 20.5. Minneapolis, September up 15. Last quote. Live cattle August at 235.20, down 5. October down 105. August feeder cattle down 155. August lean hogs 99, up 85. October down 57.
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9: 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But it's not alligator. 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
8: We've got our Senator Amy Fredrickson. Senator, this is the one, again, I think it really separates where we want to go and what we're doing. This paid leave thing, many people said this thing was not going to fly money-wise. 75,000 people in the first 6 months have gotten money. Another 50,000 are kind of pending if they had something wrong with their apps. That's 124,000 people. This program was set up for 135,000 for the year. They're going to blow by this in a heartbeat. And in the first 6 months, with only 75 of the 124 that have been accepted, they're $250 million upside down. Isn't the question to every Democrat, how are you going to fix this? What are you going to do? And they can say, we'll raise taxes, but you can run with that. The Republican side, and here's what gets me, Senator, and you tell me how they're going to talk this out of this. I'd like to see this gone. This is ridiculous. This has been ridiculous from day one, but it's a program. You're going to tell 125,000 people that are expecting $1,000 checks that I'm taking it away? This is here for life. What do you do, Senator? How do you play this game?
10: Yeah, I mean, so this is a massive overreach that was done in 2023.
8: Yep.
10: They had the DFL trifecta, and they did everything they ever dreamed of. And they did it, and unfortunately, and I would just say to my Democrat friends, not everything you did in 2023 was perfect. You know, they're like, well, there was very little input from the public, and the public that did speak against were disregarded completely. I work with cities. I work with nonprofits. I work with small businesses. Mm-hmm. And they were yelling from the rooftops that the your paid family medical leave for sometimes family farms with one employee or a small business, coupled with Earn Sick and Safe, which was another 48 hours.
8: Yeah.
10: You rolled out months and months of paid vacation on the employer. Then you picked up half of it or whatever you did with the paid family medical leave plan with no exceptions, no exemptions, no flexibility. Look, but turned out actually to be not as good paid leave as what I was giving my employees, right?
8: Oh,
10: I are actually degraded, but we are going to do what we need to do to comply, right? Actually, we had better, but now, so now it's hurting some employees. And for other small businesses,

0: or cities or schools. Oh. School budgets are destroyed with paid family medical leave and earned sick and safe. And you passed it all in 1 year and did it. And we're refusing the number one thing that the Democrats protected in this last go round. Was no changes whatsoever, no changes at all to paid family medical leave. Even in last year, before it implemented in 2026, Republicans said, let's just delay a year or two and make sure we've got this right, make sure the numbers are right. And that was refused.
1: So what did they do, Senator, if I
0: it
1: might
0: is
1: ask?
0: Bad.
1: Well, this could be, if it doubles, it'll be $500 million in the hole.
0: Right.
1: Do they write these things that say, here's how much money you can do, and when you get run out, we stop, and the checks stop?
0: No.
1: So this will be, the deed can just go $500 million in the hole, write checks we don't have, until they get back in January? That's how this works?
0: Well, right. What will happen is, right, there will be just a massive deficit predicated on, and also, here's the deal. You passed these huge programs. Remember, they passed Healthcare for All, which blew a hole immediately in the budget because they allowed folks that undocumented, illegal, whatever you want to say, to receive healthcare. And they had to roll that back immediately because that thing exploded in cost. You had all day school lunch and breakfast for every kid, no matter if their ability to pay.
1: Yep.
0: That has been more expensive than they ever imagined. You have all the disability and work that they did there that the numbers just go up. And then the cost of paid family medical leave and everything. So the budget deficit just grows because they have to assume what is in law is what has to be paid. And that's it.
1: Will D just have that $500 million sitting on the sideline, or does that come out of the overdraft fund or whatever you call it, the rainy day?
0: Money will be moved around. Yeah, money will be moved around, and they'll have a crisis.
1: When do we, the rest of us, start getting our hackles up and saying, because like you mentioned, the free lunch and breakfast for all at school, and that came in over budget by a massive amount. I'm like, it's a math problem. Number of children, number of meals, and what the meals cost. We should have been spot on with that bad boy, not off. You know what I'm saying? That it just seemed like a math problem. They undersold us so we wouldn't know how expensive it would be, is what I'm saying. And Senator Amy has frozen up. We'll go on. I'll thank her. Hopefully she can still hear us. Senator, go ahead.
0: Oh, I'm so sorry. Yeah, no, like they passed whatever it was, $17-18 billion in spending, programs ongoing, and you have increases in student enrollment that you can't necessarily anticipate. And you pass it in 5 months, like fiscally, to try to figure out those numbers, you just can't do it. And paid family medical leave, they're just making an educated
1: shot in the
0: estimate. It's not, but it is, it's like, you know, it's not exactly like Luke, you know, where he had to hit the Death Star, right? Yeah. And it was a 2 year hole. And he was like, please to bullseye womp rats Tatooine. It ain't that.
1: We don't get enough Star Wars references on this show, but I'm out of time. Senator, love having you on. We'll do it again in 2 weeks. It's always a pleasure.
0: Senator, thank you.
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3: Cloudy skies with a few peaks of sun this afternoon, with daytime highs approaching 83. Lows level off around 65 tonight, mainly clear skies. Sunshine mixed with clouds at times tomorrow. Highs level off around 86. Dry Sunday and Monday under sunny skies with highs in the upper 80s. From the Weatherology Weather Center, I'm meteorologist

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1: Now, the Success Journal. Here's Chris Whitting.
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0: nobody's willing to speak out against even a Nazi tattoo guy. How does that play out for 28? I mean, who can win the Democratic primary?
1: Well, this is something, Sean, I think you should spend a little more time on, though you've been obviously the leader in picking up on the power of the far left. What I see happening is that we're going to have a candidate who no one is really talking about now be just as competitive as anyone else, and that's AOC. I believe Bernie's fighting oligarchy tour was a dry run for her candidacy. They built crowds around the country, and I think she's going to run for president.
0: Doug, I think she's going to run. I don't think she's that smart.
1: You don't have to be that smart if you're that radical, Sean.
0: Okay, so she can win the nomination. Can she win a general? I have about 10 seconds.
1: I don't think she can win a general, but she can rip my party and rip the country apart.
0: All right, we appreciate you, Mr. Schoen. God bless you. Tough times for you. I apologize.
1: Always enjoy.
0: Listen,
1: thank you.
0: We appreciate it. 800-941-SEAN, our number. 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
6: Good afternoon. The suspect in the rape of a woman in downtown Rochester early Thursday is a man who was sent to prison for sexually assaulting a Storeville woman in 2018. 37-year-old Merwin Andrew Coleman was arraigned in Olmsted County Court today on third and fifth degree criminal sexual conduct charges. His bail is set at $100,000. A Rochester man with an extensive criminal history is facing several felony charges connected to a law enforcement pursuit on Wednesday. 43-year-old James Minter is accused of stealing a vehicle and leading Olmsted County deputies on a chase through a cornfield near the Rochester airport before he crashed and the vehicle caught on fire. For the second time in less than a month, authorities are investigating a plane crash in Winona County. The sheriff's office says a 63-year-old man was transported to St. Mary's Hospital yesterday evening after the small plane he was piloting crashed near St. Charles after apparently experiencing engine trouble. Last month, a 74-year-old Winona man was killed when the ultralight plane he was piloting crashed in Winona. Rochester police say a man reported missing a month ago has returned to Rochester and is safe. A statewide missing persons alert was issued last month for 63-year-old David Searles after his family and friends reported that he did not return after traveling to Minneapolis for a concert. Meanwhile, the Dodge County Sheriff's Office issued a missing persons alert last night for a missing law enforcement officer. Several hours later, it was reported that the Casson police officer had been located and is safe. Minnesota Twins in action tonight against the Angels. Pregame at 6:30 on News Talk 1340, KROC AM and 96.9.

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13: Cloudy skies with a few peaks of sun this afternoon, with daytime highs approaching 83. Lows level off around 65. Tonight, mainly clear skies. Sunshine mixed with clouds at times. Tomorrow, highs level off around 86. Dry Sunday and Monday under sunny skies with highs in the upper 80s. From the Weatherology Weather Center, I'm meteorologist Paul Trombley.

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2: Good afternoon. It's time for the Farm Wrap-Up Report here on the Linder Farm Network. I'm Linda Brecky. Chicago corn, soybeans, and wheat futures all were higher. USDA releasing a report this morning, supply and demand report. And Jim Emter, Van Auten Company Alexandria, comments on today's higher prices, the report, and recaps markets for the week.
3: Yeah, Linda, on Friday, the markets, corn market up 8 cents, soybeans up 14 cents. So encouraging to see the bounce back because we were on the verge of breaking back down after making some nice retracement steps in corn, after getting back near the highs in soybeans and then falling off pretty hard into this report. Again, we've got hot weather. We had a WASDE report where we came in here and tightened the corn balance sheet a little bit, both in old crop and new crop, and beans pretty much punted, USDA did, in the wheat market. They gave us a little bull news there, but did increase the yield number to at least offset the bullish enthusiasm to a degree. But let's make no mistake, with hot weather around, unease about war coming into the weekend, with Europe hot and dry, you know, there's some circumstance here that are driving corn and wheat and even soybeans back to some of these steps of improved prices. And we'll see how that carries through into next week. Corn market on the week up 16.5, soybeans up 55.5. So here's the things I really think we need to watch in the next week. If we continue with the hotter and drier trends and continue to have war unease, I think for the near term that could be friendly. And we're really zoning in December corn futures, 465 to 475 is that 50 to 62% retracement area, Linda. That's an area of resistance. We've already seen it once, and I think it'll show back up again here for the corn market. For soybeans, that's a wild card market. But here's what we'll say to that. As we approach this $12 level off the November futures, the price counts from there go to $12.50. So we'd be scale-up sellers over $12 in the beans, but do so in a way that still allows for some upside potential because beans have the most to gain or lose, in our opinion. We know whether we're hot and dry end of July and August. Corn is important as well, but I just think this is a bigger wild card for beans ahead, and whether China shows up more or not, those are all big circumstances. So there's some big price counts, in my opinion, coming to a headway next week.
2: Jim Emter, Van Auten Company, Alexandria. Chicago, September corn, 439.5, up 8. December, 461, up 9. And August beans, 11.91¾, up 14 cents today. November, 11.90¾, up 9¼. Live cattle, August down 5, October down 105, August feeder cattle down 155, August lean hogs up 85. That's a wrap-up. Good afternoon. It's time for the Market Minute with closing prices on the Linder Farm Network. I'm Linda Brecky. Chicago Board of Trade, September corn closed at 439.5, up 8 cents. December, 461, up 9 cents. August beans, 11.91¾, up 14. November, 11.90¾, up 9¼. August soybean meal up $3. August soybean oil up 54. September Chicago wheat up 20½. September Minneapolis 652½, up 13½. August live cattle 235.20, down 5. October down 105. August feeder cattle down 155. August lean hogs 99, up 85. October down 57. That's our closing market minute on the LFN.
4: Obviously, are worried about the midterms, as any party is when they are the incumbent party and you're in a midterm election cycle. That being said, what makes this election cycle much different from any previous midterm cycle, Democrats have a single-digit approval rating lead over Republicans. Typically, 2018, I think 2006, there were double-digit approval rating leads for Democrats over Republicans. You don't see that now because Democrats are still so politically toxic and they haven't changed anything from 2024. Their positions, if anything, have gotten more radical. And so someone like James Tallarico is running on a playbook that cost his party the election in 2024. And it's certainly not going to win him this election this time, especially

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4: Cloudy skies with a few peaks of sun this afternoon, with daytime highs approaching 83. Partly cloudy tonight, lows around 64. Bright sunshine tomorrow, high temperatures reach up to 86. Clear skies and dry Sunday and Monday, with highs in the upper 80s. From the Weatherology Weather Center, I'm meteorologist Paul Trombley.

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1: Hey, here's the hard truth. Numbers do not lie. 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Now, between January 2022, May 2026, and the peaks and valleys, the results are staggering. Now, the S&P is up a whopping 45%. 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
4: Good afternoon. The suspect in the rape of a woman in downtown Rochester early Thursday is a man who was sent to prison for sexually assaulting a Storeville woman in 2018. 37-year-old Merwin Andrew Coleman was arraigned in Olmsted County Court today on third and fifth degree criminal sexual conduct charges. His bail is set at $100,000. A Rochester man with an extensive criminal history is facing several felony charges connected to a law enforcement pursuit on Wednesday. 43-year-old James Minter is accused of stealing a vehicle and leading Olmsted County deputies on a chase through a cornfield near the Rochester airport before he crashed and the vehicle caught on fire. For the second time in less than a month, authorities are investigating a plane crash in Winona County. The sheriff's office says a 63-year-old man was transported to St. Mary's Hospital yesterday evening after the small plane he was piloting crashed near St. Charles after apparently experiencing engine trouble. Last month, a 74-year-old Winona man was killed when the ultralight plane he was piloting crashed in Winona. Rochester police say a man reported missing a month ago has returned to Rochester and is safe. A statewide missing persons alert was issued last month for 63-year-old David Searles after his family and friends reported that he did not return after traveling to Minneapolis for a concert. Meanwhile, the Dodge County Sheriff's Office issued a missing persons alert last night for a missing law enforcement officer. Several hours later, it was reported that the Casson police officer had been located and is safe. Minnesota Twins in action tonight against the Angels. Pregame at 6:30 on News Talk 1340, KROC AM and 96.

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5: Cloudy skies with a few peaks of sun this afternoon, with daytime highs approaching 83. Partly cloudy tonight, lows around 64. Bright sunshine tomorrow, high temperatures reach up to 86. Clear skies and dry Sunday and Monday, with highs in the upper 80s. From the Weatherology Weather Center, I'm meteorologist Paul Trombley.
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26: So the president drawing a very, very straight line in the sand and taking on some Republicans in the U.S. Senate. And what he is saying is crystal clear. He says he will not sign the FISA bill unless the SAVE Act gets done. The SAVE Act, voter integrity, proof of citizenship, voter ID. I mean, basic fundamental integrity measures that everybody should want because it brings integrity to the process so people have confidence in the results. Apparently, there's a new Netflix film out and Hillary Clinton still whining about losing in 2016 and talking about what an abomination the Electoral College is. Here is the president saying he won't sign FISA unless the SAVE Act gets done. Listen.
27: It's not a lot. The SAVE America Act. And that can be passed any way they want to pass it, but I'm not going to sign FISA unless it's done. And this was like a rush act. And it was a rush act by the Democrats.
28: A leader, that's what being as a leader about. Look, we have to be able to get proof of citizenship when you vote. Otherwise, we don't have elections. We have to be able to get voter ID. So John is a leader, and hopefully he can get the votes.
26: All right, joining us now, Utah Senator Mike Lee, Senator Tommy Tuberville of Alabama. Guys, welcome back, both of you. Senator Lee, let's start with you. I have been frustrated many times throughout this process.

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0: off when the flight was heading to Germany from Greece. Plane landed safely. A Greek aviation official says they think there was a massive rupture in the engine. Chuck Sievertson, ABC News.
1: Shh, here she comes.
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9: Lows level off around 64 tonight under partly cloudy skies. High temperatures reach up to 86. Tomorrow, bright sunshine expected. Lows dip down to about 65. Tomorrow night, clear skies. Dry Sunday and Monday under sunny skies with highs in the upper 80s. From the Weatherology Weather Center, I'm meteorologist Paul.

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0: after apparently experiencing engine trouble. Last month, a 74-year-old Winona man was killed when the ultralight plane he was piloting crashed in Winona. Rochester police say a man reported missing a month ago has returned to Rochester and is safe. A statewide missing persons alert was issued last month for 63-year-old David Searles after his family and friends reported that he did not return after traveling to Minneapolis for a concert. Meanwhile, the Dodge County Sheriff's Office issued a missing persons alert last night for a missing law enforcement officer. Several hours later, it was reported that the Casson police officer had been located and is safe. Minnesota Twins in action tonight against the Angels. 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
3: Lows level off around 64 tonight under partly cloudy skies. High temperatures reach up to 86. Tomorrow, bright sunshine expected. Lows dip down to about 65. Tomorrow night, clear skies. Dry Sunday and Monday under sunny skies with highs in the upper 80s. From the Weatherology Weather Center, I'm meteorologist Paul Trombley.
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8: I have been making the case on this program, on my TV show, that these are uncharted waters in terms of a midterm election year. Usually, historically, trends show that the party in power, in other words, the party that has the White House, more often than not, there have been a few exceptions, will lose seats in the House and usually the Senate as well. And it usually is a better off year, election year for the party out of power. I'm arguing that all bets are off and these are uncharted waters because the Democratic Party that once existed, that we once talked about and spoke about for decades, no longer exists as it once was. For a Democratic Party to adopt, and we've gone over, you know, Graham Platner's record, you know, ad nauseum. I won't repeat it all here. And the more interesting part of it is that so-called leaders of the Democratic Party will not condemn Graham Platner. If anything, they have embraced him. You've got a guy, El Sayed, running for the Senate in Michigan that is out there campaigning with a guy by the name of Hassan Piker, who said that America deserved 9/11. Then you got Sixgender Tallarico and God is non-binary and all these other bizarre comments about putting a welcome mat on the border with Texas and having open borders. And he wants to run a meatless campaign down there and wants to fight for the rights of transgender men to have access to abortion. Other comments about Jesus have really raised a lot of people's eyebrows there. So if you look at this party, now you add to this what happened last week, and you've got all these Mamdani-backed radicals, Democratic socialists, I would argue communists, but let's not, you know, split hairs here. People that don't want police at all, like this woman Avila, or supporting

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0: a suspected source. The U.S. is on a pace to break its own measles record for the second year in a row, according to the CDC. Chuck Sievertson, ABC News.
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3: Lows level off around 64 tonight under partly cloudy skies. High temperatures reach up to 86. Tomorrow, bright sunshine expected. Lows dip down to about 65. Tomorrow night, clear skies. Dry Sunday and Monday under sunny skies with highs in the upper 80s. From the Weatherology Weather Center, I'm meteorologist Paul Frombley.
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10: 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And this afternoon, we're joined by Dr. Lauren Stead. Good afternoon, Andy.
11: Good morning. Good afternoon. I think we're going to be broadcast or interviewed in the morning, but I think you'll post it in the afternoon. That said, good morning, and thank you for having me.
10: And obviously, you're a very familiar name for folks who've been

0: I hit a major iceberg of health. I didn't, at 62 years of age, I thought, oh, I'm going to maybe retire at 68, 70, 72. I loved what I did. There was no reason to retire. I was getting paid well, loved what I did, going in and I would see, interact with 30 people a day. It was pure joy. Boom, I hit an iceberg. Health issue, major. Time after I got hit with numerous COVID-like issues,
1: Oh,
0: and it
1: gosh.
0: ended up running into a problem. I had to quit work
1: Oh, my gosh.
0: unexpectedly. And I saw this time and time again in my own career. Health issue, a lot of times we'll read health iceberg leads to a wealth iceberg, leads to a relationship iceberg. And I went through all that trinity of icebergs. And from that, then came the opportunity to my wife said, what now? What are you going to do now? I'd heard for my life, my family here is from Rochester for four generations on my mom's side. The Steads side are from Canton, Borough area. My mom was a librarian, trained in Winona, went down to Canton as a librarian. And my father, a smart man and a dairy farmer, he says, I want to date that librarian. Well, lo and behold, from that, I was born. Then on retirement, I decided I'd heard my whole life about this guy who was on a ship coming to America, a family member. And I heard it. Let's see, my grandpa was at the Spring Valley Nursing Home for about 7 years, and we'd go there every weekend and we'd hear about this guy, Boy Billy, and this great ship. And I heard the stories for about 7 years, didn't think much of them. Then I finally get to Luther at 18, and we had to discover and research our family. Lo and behold, W.T. Stead, this guy, Boy Billy, was W.T. Stead, and the ship was the Titanic. So I did a deep dive into 7 year research and got into this book called The Titanic. So that's been a process of pure joy. And then through that, life has been incredible. But that health issue ran into wealth issues because your last really 10 years of life, you finally pair yourself off of kid responsibilities, and that's when you really think you're going to save. Didn't work like that
1: No, it
0: for
1: never
0: me.
1: works.
0: And then we'll talk a relationship issue I had with self at some point. But I guess your direct question, in that process along the way, I ran for county commissioner. I had recently at that health issue moved downtown Rochester into a district where Mike Podolsky had passed, unfortunately. He was a great friend of mine, learned tons from him. I was at Olmsted Medical Center, and he was on many of our boards. So
1: Sure.
0: I got to know much of my boardsmanship from him. Well, lo and behold, he had passed. His wife held the position, and then she was not going to run again. And I was approached by some folks. Hey, Doc Stead, you've moved recently to the city center. We moved to the Berkman for health reasons. A lot of people go, oh, you're rich people. You live at the Berkman across from St. Mary's. I can attest that 80% of the building, like me, is there for health issues.
1: Oh, I
0: I
1: bet.
0: had to have total access to Mayo twice in the middle of the night, had to skirt across the street near death. So that's why people are in the Berkman. Well, lo and behold, they said, will you run for county commissioner? And I go, that's not my cup of tea, but I'd be happy to. So I ran against Stephanie's daughter, Stephanie Podolsky, wife of Mike, had the position. She decided not to run. Her daughter, Laurel, who I know, great person, super. I thought, well, to me, I like always choices. So I don't like it where only one is in. So I ran and lost. But it was in that process, I learned so much about life, and you really get humbled when you're running for office.

0: I knocked on over 1,000 doors in that district, which is kind of west of downtown, and then down towards your area, southeast Rochester. I think it's Pat Keene's in that area now, because then I later ran for city council, but I got a lot of experience door knocking. But that was good. And then from that experience, then a few years later, similar type thing. I think Mark Bransford had decided not to run for city council. And I got a call in the middle of the night again. Hey, will you run for city council? And I go, oh, okay, I'll do that. You know, there wasn't really many going to run. I think maybe one other had done. So I, signed up to run or whatever. And I think the next day, two or three more also decided to run. So lo and behold, now I found myself knocking on doors in Pill Hill, Cutskey Park, Lower Town. A Lower Town is a big area for the Krugers. We started there. So getting involved in the political world, which I invite anybody to do, local politics is where it all happens. I think that's a wonderful calling.
1: I was
0: But
1: wondering, would you?
0: I'm zero for two.
1: Okay, well, a lot of people, I mean, hats off to you for going into it because I know a lot of folks are very resistant to doing it because of, social media and all of the, the messy parts of being involved in politics. But you mentioned going door to door. What kind of greetings did you get?
0: Oh, in
1: Was it often
0: Rochester,
1: friendly?
0: I personally, maybe once or twice, I think I caught somebody very busy. So then, you're popping into them. You're not making arrangements. You pop into there.
1: Sure.
0: Generally, people are very friendly, very welcoming, and will chat with you a little and or politely say, I'm busy, I can't talk, gotta go, whatever. So I didn't really have any issues at all. It was a lot of fun, but quite an experience.
1: I
0: So
1: bet.
0: I had had quite a bit of experience in the past in that in growing up in Canton, I sold a newspaper called True Grit. I don't know if you ever remember the newspaper True Grit.
1: No, I
0: Well,
1: don't, honestly.
0: it was only good news. Only good
1: Oh,
0: news.
1: good.
0: So you know what we know about good news? People don't want to hear about good news. They want to hear about bad news. So I had a lot of experience going door to door even back then. But yeah, I feel comfortable in that world. And it was good. And then unbeknownst probably to you, and I'll announce it now, I had actually filed for mayor for this round. I had
1: I did
0: filed,
1: not know that.
0: yeah, they had a process during COVID where you could file without actually being present, and you could do it from a distance. So I went through the city attorney's office, who they were delightful, and I filed for mayor, and then I was going to have it activated by my daughter if we decided to do that. Well, lo and behold, during this retirement process, I found out what has worked out real well for us. We rotate 12 weeks every year to each child. So we have a daughter in Dallas involved in the energy world. We will rotate there for 12 weeks, live at her home. Then we go to LA, Orange Region, live with my son, who's in the entertainment world. And then we're up here in Rochester. Actually, we came in late last night, and we're in Minnesota, where my daughter was RN at Mayo, and now is in the content creator world on social media. So in rotating around, we had a big powwow with the family. Do you want to run for mayor? I was set up the last 2 years intensely going to those in case I decided, let's run for mayor. And we darn near did it, but we had a big powwow, and the family said, you know what? This writer thing has really taken off for you. Now an author. I wrote for 7 years. You don't get to say author till you have a little book in your hand, and I finally do. Check it out, Titanic. Truce.com. Go to the site. Secrets Never Told. It's doing real well. But I ended up deciding not to run. So we didn't activate it. So I didn't have to probably go zero for three.
1: Yeah,
0: I know most of the candidates. I think it's wonderful. I think if I would have been in, there would have been 10 candidates. I think there was nine that officially filed. I think one has
1: I
0: already
1: believe you're right.
0: sold out. So now I think we're down to eight. So I'm really excited.

0: excited to watch the process. And I think we got a great spectrum of candidates. It'll be fun to see what happens, but it's also fun to be on
1: I bet.
0: the sidelines. Probably the biggest decider too, that I think we'll in this little segments we're going to be talking about trust. And a lot of the issues on the Titanic itself, metaphoring in, is people trusted the captain, trusted the boat, trusted the whole. It was the safest ship in the world, and trust was a big deal. And a lot of people failed them. That trust, too, seems to be eroding in local politics, state politics, and national politics. And
1: Absolutely.
0: of that, some challenging things can occur. Well, Melissa Hortman from the cities ended up being, I had politicked at the state many times for different organizations locally, particularly on housing, and I got to know Melissa. She, her life was taken. I don't think they've figured that whole process. I don't think they've figured that out yet. But safety has gotten to be a huge issue nationally, obviously, with a couple attempts on the president.
1: Yep.
0: Obviously, statewide with Melissa Hortman, and even locally, I'm in a political group that meets every Saturday, and there's city and county people. And after that Melissa Hortman event, many shared, and I won't share who they were. I think it's public on many. Their safety has been threatened. I mean, what?
1: Oh.
0: Are you kidding me? For county, city, and then I'm sure the mayoral situation too. There's people that are challenged mental health wise on both sides, and the family really said, "Time out, you're not going to do it." So I'm going around the country now. I'm working with Barnes and Noble, and I'm doing a tour of book signings for my book. So it's
1: Okay.
0: been pure joy. You never know which way you're going to go.
1: Well, let's talk about the book. We'll do that when we come back. We'll take a
0: Oh
1: quick
0: yeah.
1: break. Dr.
0: Oh
1: Lundstedt with us, author. We'll talk about his book regarding.
0: Failed politician.
1: And okay. When we come right back on Rochester Today at News Talk 1340 KROC AM and 96.9 FM.
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3: Lows level off around 64 tonight under partly cloudy skies. High temperatures reach up to 86. Tomorrow, bright sunshine expected. Lows dip down to about 65. Tomorrow night, clear skies. Dry Sunday and Monday under sunny skies with highs in the upper 80s. From the Weatherology Weather Center, I'm meteorologist Paul Trombley.
4: 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Andy Brownell, and today we are with Dr. Lauren Stead, and I promised that when we came back, we would talk about the book. And
5: super.
4: You had already mentioned earlier, this is what the impetus of this was, you discovering this famous relative of yours, W.T. Stead,
5: yeah,
4: who was a revolutionary journalist. And I'd encourage anyone to read up on this guy because of my homework for doing this program. I did, and I'll be honest, I had never heard of him, and I'm ashamed that I didn't, because he was a fascinating fellow. Oh, my gosh.
5: And direct kin. So the quick backstory is our family's from this area, four generations here in Rochester, seven generations pre the Cummins estate down in the Canton Harmony Prosper area. And my great-grandfather was passing at a nursing home in Spring Valley, and we'd go down there and, of course, see him every weekend. And he would always share stories of this family member named Boy Billy and this big ship. And I heard story on story on story. And that was from 5 to 12 years of age. So for 7 years, I heard the stories. Didn't, you know, you're a little kid, you think, you know, who knows if these are true or not. Didn't think much of it. Get to Luther down in Decorah, and we're signed the project to research our family. So I did a deep dive into that, and lo and behold, I kept reading about, on the Stead side, W.T. Stead, William Stead. William is Boy Billy, and the big ship is the Titanic. So, and as I deep dove into it over my lifetime, there's probably 500 books on the Titanic. I've read 150 of them. I know a lot of the stories already. I knew the story, so that was kind of fun. So what he said was true. It was kind of fun to do that. So I deep dove into that on retirement. I hit a health iceberg, needed to find something to do. My wife said, Stetter, you're terrible at pickleball. You're even worse at golf. Why don't you write about this relative WT? So I deep dove into it, and from that came Titanic Truths, Secrets Never Told, Why It's Important Now. I encourage you to go to Amazon. You will see something interesting. All 5-star reviews. It's pretty good. So I got this writing down. It took 7 years to get it. I was really good in chemistry and biology. Went to, podiatric medical school, foot and ankle surgery at Olmsted Medical Surgery or Center for 40 years. It was pure joy. But now I got a passion for writing down, and from that came a whole series of books called Life Built for Storms, Health, Wealth, and Relationships. Oh. So, and then interestingly, in this process, somehow I came across and interacted with Jack Canfield of Chicken Soup for the Souls. I don't know if you're familiar with him. But
4: oh, sure I am, yes.
5: 500 million books he sold. Well, lo and behold, in an early conversation with him, he goes, Doc Stead, can I give you share some information with you? I go, well, of course, you're the king. He's the GOAT. He's the greatest of all time. Just so you know, the Titanic subject is a dime a dozen. There's hundreds of books on it. He said, however, yours is very special. You had a direct relative go down on it. You're writing this project with your kids, and you're tying in some metaphors never before tied in. Can I give you a forward? Yes. So you'll see on my book,
4: nice.
5: I got a forward for Jack Canfield. So that was, needless to say, helped sales incredibly. But he's just such a remarkable man. Carrying kind of that torch forward is kind of fun. So
4: my understanding of the book, I haven't read the book. I'm going to, but I understand it's what?

0: fictional history.
1: Yeah. Interesting with that, early on I got called, once again, all being said, I could be wrong. I knew nothing about the journalism world and writing. And then finding out W.T. Stead is given credit for being one of the originators of investigative reporting. So lo and behold, in that deep dive, I got to start looking into this, and I think it's in my blood. I think it's in my blood. It came very natural. So
0: his W.T. Stead's history, as you pointed out, especially his work in England, where he was a pioneer in developing a totally different new style of journalism, where previously it was pretty
1: blasé. It was pretty
0: well, yeah. It was, yeah, and he
1: not much to it.
0: Yeah, Geraldo Rivera of his day. Maybe that would be the way to describe
1: that
0: it.
1: That is a good comparison. So when asked, "Is this book fiction or nonfiction?" I had to pause. And I said, I think it's historical fiction. And they go, well, tell me more. And historical fiction is looking at past events through a lens of what we now know today and reevaluating them. On the back of the book, for example, it'll say, the book does not dictate conclusions. It invites inquiry. And that was what Stead was all about, inviting, inquiring to rethink past events. For example, the JFK assassination, 9/11. Each day, almost, you open the paper and there's a new event. It's like, you just don't trust what they're saying. You don't trust what they're saying. So out of that, I posed historical fiction as a new genre, and I outlay the possibilities of it, and it's happening. Historical fiction is going to be a new genre. So I'm very, very excited. That's maybe the only thing I've achieved. So, but deep dive into the book, Stead was the leading expert on human trafficking prevention. He wrote a book called Maiden Tribute to Babylon. So specifically the Titanic Truth, The Secrets Never Told, why it's important now. As you go through the book, you'll think you're reading the front page of the paper today, because Stead was coming to America to name names. It's almost Epstein-like. Stead had been invited by President Taft to come to America to give a big present at a peace forum at Carnegie Hall. Stead was on the Titanic for that reason, and he was also the editor of the largest newspaper in the world called The Review of Reviews. It was out of, London, New York, and Melbourne, 250,000 circulation. Then, can you imagine that?
0: Yes.
1: That's in the late 1800s, early 1900s. So he's covering the event. So he was on the ship. His best friend was John Jacob Astor, the reported to be the richest man in the world, whose friends were Guggenheim and Strauss. Those three were hesitant on the development of the Federal Reserve. And then another friend, Major Archibald Butt, had been sent by President Taft to get information from all things the Vatican on the upcoming election that Taft was going to be having with Wilson. So think of this. You have people on the board really involved with human trafficking prevention, trying to be, or that were hesitant against the Federal Reserve and new knowledge of manipulation of elections. Lo and behold, these five friends started to notice not who wasn't on the, or who was on the ship, but who wasn't on the ship. Where was the Rockefellers, the Warburgs, the Rothschilds, the Hersheys, the Fricks? Where was J.P. Morgan, who owned the ship? In fact, there's actually never been shared before a chapter where Stead and his friend Astor are standing on the ship in Cherbourg, France. Many don't realize the Titanic went from Southampton, England, then went over to Cherbourg, France, then on to Cork, Ireland, and then finally on to America. But in Cherbourg, France, they stood on the dock with binoculars. Great chapter. You'll have to check it out, looking out, see this elaborate car.

0: car pull up, doors open, beautiful young lady gets out, starts over on the gangplank, and then this guy, distinctive handlebar mustache, big cane with a big gold grip on it, gets out. A footman comes from behind the car, gives him a manila envelope. He reads it, closes it, calls her back. They get in the car. He looks back up at the Titanic, kind of lifts his chin and leaves. It was J.P. Morgan. He owned the ship. Why did not he get on the ship? Why wouldn't he have got on the ship? And then on the last minute, the Hershey's pulled out. There was no, think of this. This was the Super Bowl of the time. And if you were rich, you would have wanted to be on it. It was the most opulent, greatest ship inaugural event ever. Everybody said, oh, I had business issues come up. Well, I don't know about you. If I was scheduled to go to the Super Bowl and I couldn't go, my wife or kids would go, you know what, Stetter, that's fine. You don't go. We're going. None of their family or friends were on it. It's really an interesting, odd occurrence, kind of like 9/11, that now we hear of people that decided not to go in that day. It just makes you pause and ask, were there any signals being sent? Was there patterns being missed that affected decisions? And the book, The Titanic, puts these items together, doesn't draw conclusions, but it just re-asks questions that need to be asked again. Were those men being prevented from coming to America? Was there a reason the ship went down? Some might pose that they wanted to cause an accident. The ship was unsinkable. It couldn't be sunk. They thought that it could hit an iceberg, survive, but it's been posed that some wanted the ship to be injured enough to stop its journey, then have these other ships around it, one in particular called the Californian, that was this mystery ship, sat there all night, very easily could have zoomed in at the last minute after the Titanic was hit, picked these people up, never came to the rescue. Another ship called the Carpathia came through. So now re-examining the past through what we know today, through this new historical lens and historical friction, really asks you a lot of questions that need to be re-examined. So it'll be fun to see what the response is on the book. And so far, everyone's going, I want more. I want more. It's been 5 stars. So there is a follow-up to this too, but it's been pure joy journey.
1: One of the more fascinating parts of this story that I became aware of was apparently W.T. Stead was communicating with family members from the ship on a regular basis using the radio.
0: The Marconi had just started, you know, sure. Telegraph Marconi, and it had been around for a few years, but ship to ship would do it and passengers couldn't do it. That was something you didn't do it. You know, they would go to the little Marconi office and send it off. But the Titanic was really the first time ever that passengers could do it. So Stead became very good friends with the people that ran that. There was two telegraph officers that are in the book and highlighted. And think of this, like every day people would be standing in line to send a little message off. Most messages would be, I'm going to be coming into New York Harbor in 5 days. The sure. Music has been great. The food has been great. But these telegraph people knew Stead well, and that his transmissions would be important because he was reporting back to other people. Well, some of those other people he was reporting to was my grandpa, Elvis Stead, and his dad, Ed Stead, who had twice met W.T. previously in Chicago and were on their way to meet him in New York City at Dock 59 when he came in. Many families, when they left Europe, departed and never kept in communication. Steads are talkers. We all continued to correspond and interact for generations.

0: they did then, and they do to this day. Part of the book was put together. My son and I will occasionally get on Zoom with a relative, Clive Stead, over in England. So the communications, Steads like to communicate. So the communications continue.
1: Were you able to have access to the messages that were sent to your grandfather?
0: Well, yes, but only through oral tradition, which is consistent through the entire Titanic experience. No Marconi messages have been preserved. The actual message, that none were preserved, none, because everything went down. Everything went down. So it's oral tradition that these things occurred. The biggest bulk of my information is not only orally, but then afterwards, they had a huge investigation at the Congress of the United States. I think it lasted weeks, if not a couple months, where they basically interviewed all survivors. And then Britain did the same thing. So a lot of, probably the bulk of what I relay is directly from those congressional hearings, of which I have over 1,000 references and 40 pages. I don't know many things, but I know how to research. And it is probably that is my biggest accomplishment, in that all I'm doing is putting together information that's been out there, but now collecting it and presenting it in a way that hasn't been done before. So I've been real proud of this work. It's been good.
1: Well, there's been so many conspiracy theories regarding the Titanic, and as you pointed out, regarding all major events that occur. Is there any that's, a favorite of yours?
0: Well, probably this one itself, because there has been a lot of conspiracy theories about the people in regard to the Federal Reserve, that Astor, Guggenheim, and Strauss were hesitant. So there was reason to believe some people might not have wanted to have them get to America. There was not much knowledge at all about W.T. Stead, even though he was a very known passenger. People didn't realize what he was bringing to America, the information, because in the 1850s, there was a huge sex trafficking ring going on in London that people heard innuendo about, but nobody had really deep dived into it. Stead deep dived into it and revealed it. And for that, he made a lot of enemies. And he was coming to America to name names. Imagine you knew somebody was actually, which we had all hoped that was going to happen, was going to reveal the actual name of the Epstein file. Well, it was equivalent to that. And he really had never shared with anybody what he had intended to do, but he had written down information at some point, inadvertently left it one night in his special office called the Eagle's Nest. Steads are big into the Eagle's Nest. And he went back quick the next day, and the information was gone. And he thinks some people that were cleaning up might have gotten light of that information. So, so that's the biggest conspiracy, the Trinity combined, that nobody had really put together before. Myself, okay. The human sex trafficking, tying that in with the Federal Reserve people. And then the most interesting person, Major Archibald Butt, all historical people, you can Google them, don't believe anything I say, you know, check it out yourself. I'm not going to spoon feed you. And then he was sent by Taft to get special information from the Vatican. Why would you go to the Vatican? Think of this. If you're a priest maybe in Baltimore and somebody during confession tells you that, you know, I might have murdered somebody or whatever, well, I'll let you off the hook. But if you were somebody who maybe wanted to move up the ladder in the church, humans are humans, and not all humans are good people. Even priests can have challenge. They might have shared that information with the Vatican that then could be used in the future against other people. The Vatican then held information on so many people. It was the collector of information, as to this day, as I'm sure it is. And that's fine. That's good. So those three pieces have never been combined before.

0: and really deep dived. Really, it's pretty tight. It, all being said, I could be wrong, but you're going to have to prove it. If these things aren't as shown, bring it on. I would like to see it.
1: Well, Dr. Stegg,
0: we do have to, I'm all ears.
1: We do have to take another break. Oh, okay. If somebody wants to get this book, what's the easiest? You mentioned Amazon, but you also have a website.
0: Yeah. Titanic Truths, plural, titanictruths.com. You can go to my website. You can also get the book on Amazon. You can get it on Apple Books, and you can go to any bookstore near you. Barnes & Noble will have it.
1: Oh, fantastic. Okay. Yeah. We'll do a break. Come right back with Dr. Lori Stead. 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
5: Minnesota News Network, I'm Shaul Maloney. Minnesota's launched a benefits program for child care workers. The state's offering early childhood educators up to $55 a month for benefits including dental, vision, telehealth, and life insurance. State officials say the pilot program is designed to support and retain child care workers. Applications are open through September 11th with limited spots available. Hockey Day Minnesota's coming to Brainerd International Raceway in 2027. The week-long event will take place in January and feature high school hockey teams from across the state. Brad Piper is the president of Hockey Day Minnesota Brainerd.
6: We're partnered with Mitch McLean, B-Next Foundation. They're doing a NHL charity game at the Brainerd Rink, and on the heels of that, we're going to be announcing alongside the Minnesota Wild who will be playing on Hockey Day Saturday, January 30th.
5: Teams, matchups, and dates will be announced on July 18th, and fire crews are battling 16 active wildfires in northeast Minnesota's Superior National Forest, including four inside the Boundary Waters Canoe Aerial Wilderness. Most of the fires remain small, but the public is being urged to avoid the affected areas and keep drones grounded. This is MNN.
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10: Lows level off around 64 tonight under partly cloudy skies. High temperatures reach up to 86. Tomorrow, bright sunshine expected. Lows dip down to about 65. Tomorrow night, clear skies. Dry Sunday and Monday under sunny skies with highs in the upper 80s. From the Weatherology Weather Center, I'm meteorologist Paul Trombley.

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4: 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And today we are with Dr. Lauren Stead, author and well-known Rochester physician, of course. And the book is, you're going to have to tell me the title and where you can buy it before we forget.
5: You Bet, Secrets Never Told. And it's available on Amazon, it's in your local bookstores, it's out there. One of the goals of this book was to bring to light the knowledge of a kin of mine, W.T. Stead. I think you even alluded to it yourself. If you ask 1,000 people who W.T. Stead is, nobody would know him. Yet when you start deep and dive into him, he was so involved with the world today. In fact, in the 1800s, he revealed what was going on with human sex trafficking against that time and got a law change called the Criminal Law Act, which is the foundation really now of statutory rape law. It took age of consent from 13 to 16. With that, it revealed a lot of people kind of Epstein-like in politics and the world of the church and the royals. A lot of people didn't like Stead. They wanted him dead. In fact, he came into a meeting once after he had revealed this in his book, Maiden Tribute to Vatican, and people said, Stead, you're a dead man walking. And he, in all his kind of fun, he goes, I'm a dead Stead walking. But he was a great guy. So I hope people now, part of the book is to Google and check W.T. Stead. The book's not about me. It's about him and really deep dive into his contributions to society.
4: Well, even the United States, journalism of the United States, he met with Hearst and was influential in his decisions to get into the newspaper business. And and if you look at the history of that part of journalism, it changed the face of it completely in the United States as well.
5: Some would call it yellow journalism. He would call it highlighting journalism. It's almost like TMZ today. That being said, it really gets people to think about things.
4: Well, if you look at the legacy media, they've had to adapt to it and become more that way.
5: Absolutely. Well, I from the Titanic Truce, which I hope you'll consider getting, W.T.'s dad was a pastor. He always wrote from something called the Eagle's Nest. W.T. wrote from the Eagle's Nest. My father covered my sport events down in Emmons, Minnesota, from a big spot that they called the Eagle's Nest. And then if you're coming down Rochester, in Rochester, come along St. Mary's, look to St. Mary's. It's 8 stories high, the Titanic was 10 stories high. That building from 11th to 14th Avenue is 880 feet long. The Titanic was longer than that. So as you're coming down in front of Joe Powers on the right and the Canadian Honker going west out of town, and you look at the Berkman, the top floor up there in the middle, that was my apartment called the Eagle's Nest with Pam. And that's where I wrote much of this book. Took place 4 in the morning, you'd look up there, that's where I'm at. So one political thing that I thought was funny, after my first loss in city government, I got a call the next day from local news coverage, and they go, so Stead, what's it like to lose? And I thought, well, that's an interesting question. I thought about it, and I paused, and I go, well, you know what? I played football at Luther College in Decorah. I know how to lose. So it was the book writing, authorship, and pure joy. It has led to another whole series called Life Built for Storms. The big announcement here, don't worry, Rochester, I'm not going to run for any more offices. Even though I filed for mayor, I won't be running. I'll be very involved behind the scenes. I think I'll start having some of the candidates come on. My son and I have a program on Sunday nights at 7 from wherever I'm around the world called Stead Talk, Conversations Worth Happening. You know, where TED Talks are ideas worth sharing, Stead Talk.

0: talk is conversations worth having. The story behind the story signals patterns and decisions. And that whole process has been pure joy.
1: Wow. And I guess before we go, you mentioned earlier when we were talking that the truth and mistrust are central themes in this book.
0: Absolutely. Yeah.
1: And we've all seen a decline in trust in our institutions in this country. Yeah. And you mentioned earlier, it's actually bled down to the local level at this point.
0: Absolutely.
1: Which was unforeseen to me.
0: Yeah. Well, it's really a challenging. And the book deep dives into words that we all think we know and we might not know. Like misinformation is a mistake. You know, I'm telling you, come to supper at 5 o'clock and it's really 6 o'clock. That was a mistake. And I didn't do it to embarrass you. It was just a mistake. Disinformation, deceit. I tell you to come at 5 and it's really at 6 to actually embarrass you. So it goes into misinformation, disinformation, propaganda, and how that information manipulation still used to this day is affecting politics. Humans are humans and not all humans are good people.
1: No, so, I agree. And it's so easy to spread disinformation today. It's far less challenging to do so because of everybody has access to mass media. Yeah.
0: When you read the book, you'll think you're turning the pages of paper today. You'll go, this is so pertinent to what we're living through today. And the erosion of trust, I'll just touch briefly on this. We had the opportunity to go to District 4 Massey event, and I kind of covered that. And we'll have an upcoming book, The Massey Movement, Politically Homeless. And it'll be interesting to see if he ends up running for president.
1: That would be interesting.
0: So this investigative board reporting is actually in my blood. I get it. And it's fun to be an observer. I never come to conclusions. That's up to you to come to conclusions. Probably the only negative thing I've heard from a couple people on my book is, well, you never told us the answer. I just lay out the dots. You put the dots together. And I'm not about to accuse any big families of you did this, you did that. Who knows? But you can question it.
1: Absolutely. Okay. Yeah. If you want to get the book, you go to Amazon.com or you can visit your website.
0: Yeah. And one of my easy rules is if you read it and love it, give me 5 stars and a great review. If you don't like it, still give me 5 stars and a great review.
1: All right. Well, Dr. Stad,
0: I hope we can do this again. I'd love to deep dive even as the mayoral election in Rochester continues. It'd be fun to deep dive into some of those issues because there's importance out there. Homeless, safety, and then this morning I was just tied into the data center information. So great topics in the future if you want.
1: I think we can arrange that, Dr. Stad. Yeah. I appreciate your time. It's been a pleasure. Dr. Lauren Stad on Rochester Today. Everybody enjoy the weekend. 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
0: And Godspeed. 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
9: Lows level off around 64 tonight under partly cloudy skies. High temperatures reach up to 86. Tomorrow, bright sunshine expected. Lows dip down to about 65. Tomorrow night, clear skies. Dry Sunday and Monday under sunny skies with highs in the upper 80s. From the Weatherology Weather Center, I'm meteorologist Paul Trombley.
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1: Yeah, don't call any of those numbers. 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It is the Joe Pags Show for your Friday. It is a free speech Friday. Whatever's on your mind is going to be fair game. If I know something about it, we'll talk about it. If not, we will move on. There's a lot going on. We've got Louie Gohmert on today, former District 1 Republican, great state of Texas. He's going to break down a lot of the recent rulings in the Supreme Court, but more directly, he's going to talk about Tallarico versus Ken Paxton, and that's got implications across the land. Tallarico, the latest thing is Tallarico is going to do some sort of a cross-the-state tour to prove what a Texan he is. He's not much of a Texan, I'll be honest with you. He's a guy who's he's a mealy-mouthed, he's a little weasel guy who doesn't understand what Christianity is or is lying about what Christianity is, which is interesting. So we've got that for you, which is nice. We've also got Louie Gohmert. It's going to be two parts. It's going to be both in the second hour and the third hour because there's so much to talk about, including birthright citizenship. Birthright citizenship. What the heck kind of ruling was that in the Supreme Court? When I want to know about the Supreme Court, he's a former Chief Justice in the 7th Appeals Court in the United States. We've got to get with Louie Gohmert on that. A big story that we're talking about, and I took some heat over this. Sam, I took some heat because I dared say that both parties could have been right in the whole ICE versus the Houston guy thing.
2: Oh, how dare you?
1: Yeah, and people were like, you love illegal immigration. I'm like, what?
2: Okay, really?
1: So let's break down what we know. I don't have the guy's name in front of me, so I'm not going to try to say it because I don't have it in front of me. But guy been here 35 years, here illegally, should not have been, should not have come illegally, should not have been here illegally, should have gotten his legal status, gone back to Mexico, get legal status, whatever. Got three grown sons that are all college graduates. They're all American citizens because of the dumb 14th Amendment loophole that the Supreme Court just allowed to stay in. Guy's going to work at early in the morning, going to a construction job. By all accounts, good father, guy upstanding member of the community, but he should not have been here. Let me make that as clear as I can before you dorks start calling. He should not have been here. Should have done it legally. I'm completely against illegal immigration. That said, the family is saying that he thought he was getting robbed, and that's why he was trying to get away from these two unmarked vehicles. The vehicles were unmarked. Now, I don't know what it's going to take to get ICE to mark the vehicles. I don't know. Maybe you're tipping people off and you're afraid of doing that. I am big-time supporter of ICE, HSI, DHS, CBP. I'm a big-time supporter. But maybe you have a marked car. And I don't care if you cover your faces because they are being doxxed and their families are being threatened. But ICE is trying to do enforcement, and they say the man weaponized his vehicle, was ramming the vehicles. So ICE has the right to stop that action from going on. On the other side, the allegation from the family is that somehow this guy thought he was being robbed, and he had his work crew with him. They're going to a construction job when all this went down. But Tom Holman was asked about this day, and I posted the piece of the interview.

0: have body cams, but they didn't. So we don't have any great video of this thing going down. What we do know is that he's dead and that ICE says he weaponized his vehicle. Was he the target? Other reports are saying he wasn't the target of ICE. So for me to say, could they both have been or at least thought they were right? I think that that's somebody being a journalist. I think that's somebody looking at both sides of a story. And Tom Holman was asked about this today, and this is low audio. So for those listening on the video stream, this is low audio. So we're going to have to turn it up the best we can for you.
1: Happened in Minnesota with the shovel, and then now, what happened in Houston? What can you tell us about that? And also,
2: look, I'm not going to comment on an ongoing investigation. In the first shooting with...
0: This is Tom Holman who's speaking.
2: Renee Good, I was asked that same day about it. We got to let the investigation play out. And the credibility of ICE... What happened to that agent? He's indicted. So if our agents violate policy, they violate the law, if we find them out through the investigation, the U.S. attorney there took quick action, and they'll be dealt with. And then we're going to hold our officers to high standard. But we got to wait for the investigation to play out, because who knows, is there body cam footage? Is there cell phone videos?
0: I'll help. There is no body cam footage on this, but I like what he's saying. You can't make a decision until you know what happens in the investigation.
2: And in Minnesota, there was actually a city camera capture something. So let the investigation play out. If the officers acted outside policy or illegally, they'll be held accountable.
0: 100% right that in Minnesota, you had these cameras that were like third-party cameras that were from like a street corner. And because of that, we see her put the car in drive and hit the ICE agent. We know this. We totally know this. I'm going to let him continue.
1: Have you heard the possibility of there being more footage of this incident that happened in Houston?
2: Because I have not heard that, but based on the 4 decades I've been doing this, there's always. Is
0: ICE still working to track down the actual target in Houston? I don't know if that's a loaded question or a real question. It's not a bad question. I mean... Again, I've heard rumors and allegations that he wasn't the target. I don't know if that's official yet, but Holman's going to respond. And he says we're still actively looking for everybody.
2: If there's targets out there to be, and I'm not in the specifics of that case, but if there's a target to be looked for, they're looking for him every day.
1: Could you give us any more information on the midterms when it comes to ICE actions?
0: She's asking about the midterms and ICE actions. That's all very strange, but let's see what he says.
2: In the month of June, ICE made more arrests than any month in the history of the ICE. We're doing what President Trump promised. We're making record arrests, we're making record deportations, sticking to his promise of mass deportations. I know there's people out there questioning that.
0: Let me just say what I say every time something comes from the White House and this dumb bank of microphones. Why can't I hear him better? Why isn't there better audio? It just doesn't make any sense.
2: You're not very smart. Look at the data. Bottom line is, June of this year, the highest arrest numbers in the history of the agency.
1: This deportation in Minnesota about Walz pardoning him. I mean, why do you think Walz did that?
2: Who pardons a child sex rapist?
0: I mean, we're talking about the case now out of Minnesota, and Marco Rubio actually makes a comment on that today that I'll get to next. But this case is where somebody, I guess, was a convicted child rapist, and somehow a 3-panel board, which includes Tim Walz and Keith Ellison, allowed this guy to get out early or something?
2: Who does that? Do they hate the Trump administration that much? They want to protect illegal aliens over U.S. citizens? But that happens more than you can expect. Many times I'll be looking at a case, unless you understand immigration law, where we need an aggravated felony conviction with a 365-day sentence. I've seen prosecutors... Okay, felony conviction, but we're going to give them 360 days. Why do they do that? To make it hard for us to deport. So, this is why President Trump's in the Oval Office. American people are sick and tired of it. President Trump makes this country safe again. And it starts with illegal aliens who are here illegally that commit crimes. So, that case, Governor Walz did, thank God that Marco Rubio has stepped up, Todd Blanche is stepping up. We're going to remove illegal alien criminals from this country because they pose a public safety threat. And you can see the results of the Trump administration already.
1: You worked with Walz in Minnesota, heavily. You went to the ground there to try and remedy the situation.
2: You can't fix the problem if you don't talk to people who disagree with you. I can talk in an echo chamber all day long, but if you go up there and there's a problem with it, President Trump asked me to go up there and fix it. First thing I did is talk to Governor Walz. I talked to the attorney.

0: you know, talk to the mayor. Now, we won't agree ever on, you know, the principles of illegal immigration enforcement, but we did agree on a lot of things, which made that state safer, made them less a sanctuary state. We came out of it with a win because we talked.
1: I mean, she brings up how he met with Governor Walz, which is true, but that doesn't mean that Governor Walz isn't an idiot that let somebody out of prison that shouldn't have been let out of prison. Marco Rubio, the Secretary of State, talks about that case specifically out of Minnesota.
2: Just weeks ago, a convicted sex offender and a foreign national was shielded from deportation by the governor of Minnesota. Laotian national, Tu Li Vang, was convicted of repeatedly sexually abusing a 10-year-old girl in the state of Minnesota. He even tried to pay his victim for her silence, and he called his heinous crimes a minor thing. Just days before this foreign sex offender was scheduled to be deported, Tim Walz, the governor, issued him a pardon, setting him free to once again endanger the children of America. Well, this week, I revoked his legal status in the United States, and as a result, federal agents took him into custody, and as of today, he has been removed from the United States.
1: Good.
2: Because of our action, this foreign criminal will never pose a threat to any American ever again. Americans must never be forced by their elected leaders to live alongside foreign sex criminals who have no right to begin with to reside in our country. This administration will always stand with the American people and defend them from violent criminals.
1: I mean, that's what you do. You got to get rid of these people. Why is there a panel that even has Keith Ellison and Tim Walz on it? I only know the third person is probably some radical lefty as well. But give me a break. I mean, enough is enough. The guy gets out early. Oh, you don't understand the details of the case. And Walz wasn't the only one on the panel. Yeah, no, the top law enforcement officer in Minnesota was on that panel and said, yeah, this is a good idea. Let's let this person go. It makes me absolutely crazy. But I'm going to open the phone lines. First of all, it's Free Speech Friday, 833-JOE-PAGS, 833-563-7247, joepags.com. Scroll down, click on contact. I want to hear from you on the Houston case specifically. Are we so dug in the ground that we can't say, well, there might be, you know, where both sides thought they were right? You're right. The initial premise is he doesn't have clean hands because he's here illegally. I get that. But at the same time, could ICE have been, you know, misunderstanding what he was doing or who he was? Could he have misunderstood what they were doing? Because, listen, if you're in a marked vehicle that says Immigration Customs Enforcement, you've got lights on, you turn the lights on and you do that. I mean, the video I saw was a couple of vehicles chasing this other vehicle, and who knows what's going on. He shouldn't have been here illegally. I agree with that. He should have done it the right way and gotten his status right, gone back and done it the right way, whatever. I'm down. I'm with you 100%. But that said, in that specific instance, if he wasn't the target, if he doesn't know who's chasing him, if he thinks it's a robbery, if ICE thinks that he's ramming them, I mean, I can understand both sides. Yeah, the initial premise is he should not have been here. Got it. Gotcha. Now let's talk about what really happened. And I'm very glad that Marco Rubio stepped up with this bad guy from Minnesota. And that should have launched Walz out of his job to begin with, that this guy was on the streets in Minnesota. You had to do better, Minnesota. 833-JOE-PAGS. 833-563-7247. JoePags.com. 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
9: 3563-7247, joepags.com. Phone calls coming in. There is a lot going on. There's a lot to get to. John Rich got a great honor today. We'll play you some of that audio coming up and video if you're watching as well. He got a great honor today, which is very cool. The latest on Iran, what is going on with Iran? I mean, we still don't know. Is the Strait of Hormuz open? Is it closed? Strait of Hormuz operated internationally, or is it owned by Iran? I don't know. I'll be honest with you. I don't know, and I'd like to know. I really would. I think it'd be great to know. But as far as Iran goes, the president today said, if I'm killed, I mean, who talks this way? I mean, he's
10: right.
9: I mean, I think he's doing the right thing, though, Sam. I mean, honestly, I think that Iran understands this. Oh, crap. If we kill him, he's just going to blow us off the map.
10: Yeah, and I think he has to say it. I know that past presidents probably would never have said anything close to this, but the threat is real, and Iran is ridiculous, and they're not playing nice. They're being absolutely defiant, and if Trump doesn't say this, who's going to say it? He has to say it.
9: I agree with you, and I think a lot of what he does when it comes to Iran or these really bad guys, these bad actors around the globe, I think what he does is he speaks in language he knows that they're going to react to.
10: Yep.
9: And they're going to react to this. From our friends over at Newsmax, Trump says Iran would be obliterated if I'm killed. This is from Charlie McCarthy over on the Newsmax.com website. While downplaying reports of a new Iranian assassination plot targeting him, President Donald Trump told an interviewer Friday, today, that he's left instructions if Tehran were to succeed in eliminating him. I've been on their list for a long time, Trump told the New York Post. The only thing is, I've left instructions. If anything happens, to just literally bomb them at levels they've never seen before. The president's comments mirrored what he said in February 2025 when he told reporters that he'd given advisors instructions to obliterate Iran if its leaders assassinate him. Trump on Friday, today, dismissed reports that Israel recently uncovered a fresh Iranian plot to kill him, saying Tehran has wanted him dead ever since he ordered the 2020 strike that killed Iranian General Qasem Soleimani. No, Israel came up with nothing, Trump told the Post. I've been number one on Iran's kill list for a long time, and it's the way life is. The comments came after the Wall Street Journal reported Israel shared intelligence with U.S. officials suggesting Iran had developed a new assassination plan targeting the president. Neither Israeli nor Iranian officials publicly confirmed the report. They don't have to. They don't have to. At the funeral for the dead Khomeini guy, They're carrying signs saying, kill Trump. We will kill Trump. Trump's dead. We're going to kill Trump. It says it. I don't need Israel or Iran to publicly confirm anything. The threat against Trump, the story continues, has remained a central concern for U.S. intelligence and the Secret Service for years. The Justice Department announced in late 2024 that it had disrupted an alleged Iranian murder-for-hire plot targeting Trump before the presidential election, while federal officials have repeatedly cited Tehran's desire to avenge Soleimani's death. Trump also addressed the issue earlier this week during the NATO summit in Turkey, saying they want to take out the U.S. leader, me. I'm on every list. Trump joked he would rather be number one on TikTok than number one on the list for killing before

0: The Iran leaders are evil, sick people, and warning they must be confronted before their threats grow worse. The White House also acknowledged that security concerns factored into Trump's travel arrangement, but after the summit, Trump departed Turkey aboard the older Air Force One rather than the newly retrofitted presidential aircraft, with Communications Director Stephen Chung saying the administration uses every tool at our disposal, including distraction and misdirection, to counter threats against the president. Despite the ongoing danger, Trump indicated Friday, today, that diplomatic contacts with Tehran would continue. The Islamic Republic of Iran has asked us to continue talks, Trump wrote on Truth Social. We've agreed to do so, but the United States has stated to them in no uncertain terms that the ceasefire is over. And he should say that. You know why? Because the ceasefire ends when you start blowing up and attacking ships in the Strait of Hormuz. That's just the case. 833-JOE-PAGS, 833-563-7247, Joe. Definitely want to hear from you. Our friend Scott is in Boston. Scott, what's going on? Hi.
1: Joe, hey, thanks for everything. I just wanted to comment and apologize to the people of Pennsylvania
0: okay. For
1: the death of a state trooper that was hit by an illegal immigrant from Haiti
0: right. Who
1: lives here in Boston, who was given a CDL truck driver's license. And that was voted on couple of years ago, that we're going to give driver's licenses to the illegal immigrants. Just ridiculous. It's ridiculous that went through. I blame Governor Healey. I blame Mayor Wu. I blame everybody for it.
0: Remember how angry they were? Well, let me stop you for a second. Remember how angry they were when ICE came and took away a Haitian guy? And the Haitian guy was like, I'll be back and I'm not leaving. Then we send him back to Haiti. They had a fit that we would dare go into Boston and do this enforcement when all they had to do was cooperate with ICE, and none of that would have happened. So I didn't even realize that guy was from Boston.
1: He was, absolutely. It's just disgusting what's happening here in Boston. And I mean, as I speak, there are over 30 tall ships from all over the world anchored in Boston Harbor for a beautiful celebration tomorrow, in part to celebrate the 250th anniversary. But yet, inside of Boston, it's so corrupt. This Haitian guy that is now in lock up there in Pennsylvania, how could he get a CDL license?
0: No, it's sick.
1: How was he able to drive and cause that guy's death? It's the guy from California who killed the person down in Florida.
0: Killed a family. India. The guy in California killed an entire family and acted like he didn't care.
1: Yeah.
0: Scott, I got to hit it. I got to run. We always love hearing from you from Boston. The bottom line is this, and I talked to Louis Gohmert about this. The U.S. legislature has the ability to write bills and pass laws. And they're not doing anything to stop things like this from going on. You can do this through legislation. No more CDLs for illegal immigrants. Keep it here. Coming back.
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3: Minnesota News Network, I'm Sean Maloney. Hockey Day Minnesota is coming to Brainerd International Raceway in 2027. The president of Hockey Day Minnesota Brainerd, Brad Piper, says one of the fun aspects of this year's week is that it will include a marquee men's college hockey matchup, which will be revealed July 18th.
4: It's been a while since Hockey Day has done this, but we have a Division I in-state matchup that's coming, so you can start to guess who those teams are going to be. There's only so many to pick from, but we're really excited about the matchup that's coming to Hockey Day.
3: Fans will need tickets for the charity hockey game, but a pregame party and the Hockey Day reveal are free. Secretary of State Marco Rubio says a Minnesota immigrant who received a pardon for a 2005 child sex abuse conviction has been deported. Ta Lu Vang, a Laotian national, was pardoned last month by Minnesota's Board of Pardons. Rubio says federal officials revoked Vang's legal status and removed him from the country. And federal investigators are looking into a small plane crash in Winona County. Authorities say a 62-year-old pilot experienced engine trouble Thursday night and was forced to make an emergency landing. The pilot escaped the aircraft and was taken to a local hospital with injuries that are not believed to be life-threatening. This is MNN.
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level off around 64 tonight under partly cloudy skies. High temperatures reach up to 86. Tomorrow, bright sunshine expected. Lows dip down to about 65. Tomorrow night, clear skies. Dry Sunday and Monday under sunny skies with highs in the upper 80s. From the Weatherology Weather Center, I'm meteorologist Paul Frombly.

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9: 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My pleasure to have you. Thanks. I appreciate you stopping by the Joe Pags Show for your Friday. 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Glad to have you along for the ride. You've been dying to get through all week. We had massive phone calls this week like we haven't seen in a long time. I won't say like the president does, like nobody's ever seen. You know what I mean? I mean, yeah. I guess it could have been close to like nobody's ever seen, but I don't really know what everybody's always seen. But, you know, there you go. Massive phone lines this week. CJ is here to take your calls tonight. Make sure that you say hello and check in with her. Sam is along for the ride, too. Polo's off tonight. How dare he? Sam, I thought about it today. Polo hasn't had a day off in what, like 2 years?
10: At least a year and a half.
9: Something,
10: you know what I mean?
9: Like that.
10: Whenever we're off, he is still running the show for us. So
9: right.
10: We're so grateful for him.
9: Yeah. By the way, when Polo's off, it takes Sam and I to fill his shoes.
10: Yes, it does.
9: So we're making that happen.
10: It's hard. I'm sweating.
9: If it's a little clunky today, it's because Polo dared take a day off. 833-JOE-PAGS. 833-563-7247. JoePags.com. A former FBI agent chimed in on this whole Iran wants to kill President Trump thing. And by the way, 1 hour from now, it's going to be Louis Gohmert, part one. Louis Gohmert, part two, is going to be in hour number three. You're going to love the way Louis breaks stuff down, and he's funny, and he's right to the point. He's on the mark. What we have always believed about Obamacare isn't true. We always thought that John Roberts made a fine into a tax. It turns out in the same decision that he wrote, he called it both a fee and a tax, or a fine and a tax. It can't be both. It's got to be one or the other. Louis breaks that down like nobody else can. Sam, nobody else can break it down like Louis.
10: Oh, my gosh. Did I tell you what he said before the interview?
9: No. What did he say?
10: He said, is Joe wearing a tie? You know, this is typical, like, you know, producer behind-the-scenes stuff.
9: Right.
10: You know, people are like, hey, what should I wear? Because we always do video.
9: Right.
10: And I was like, hey, no, Joe's not going to wear a tie. He's going to wear what I call a muscle shirt, which is basically a polo shirt. But you can, yeah, there you go. You can see his guns. And he was like, oh, well, I was going to wear one of those, but I didn't want to one-up Joe.

0: Gomer doesn't care. See, Louis doesn't care. We love that about him. Louis don't care. So, yeah, you're going to have to listen to what he has to say. He's dressed fine. But last time, I mean, I think we both suited up. And he like, grabbed me in the hallway. I didn't realize it was him at first. And he said, "You're wearing a suit?" You know, Greg Abbott said the same damn thing to me. What do these people think? I never wear a suit?
1: Well, you never do. I mean, not on the show, at least. But, like, I mean, that would be too much. You know, here I am wearing a tank top. You know what I mean?
0: Right. What's CJ have on? A beautiful sweater. Is it a dress? So there you go. 833-JOE-PAGS, 833-563-7247. JoePags.com. Former FBI agent says, no one should be surprised that Iran wants to kill the president. This is from The Hill. So it could put the F in news. We'll see. We will see. By Sarah Davis, whoever that is. Tracy Walder, a former CIA officer and FBI special agent, reacted yesterday, to new reporting of a planned Iranian attack on President Trump's life. The Wall Street Journal reported this week that Israel shared intelligence with the U.S. that reportedly revealed a new attempt from Iran to assassinate Trump amid renewed military operations between the two sides. Quote, "I'm sadly not surprised by this," Walder told News Nation. We know for certain that attempts have been thwarted. There are individuals who have been brought to trial for attempting to do this here in the United States. The former agent suggested the intelligence exchange could be part of an effort from Israeli Prime Minister Benjamin Netanyahu to mend his strained relationship with the U.S. leader amid the conflict. Quote, "The relationship right now between Trump and Netanyahu isn't great, for lack of a better word," she continued. "It was a lot stronger earlier in this war, and so part of me does wonder if this was an opportunity on Netanyahu's part to sort of bring Trump closer to him and closer into his inner circle, given everything that's going on with the attacks in the Strait of Hormuz right now." Trump faced several assassination attempts throughout his 2024 presidential campaign and second term in office. The FBI announced in June that federal authorities thwarted the murder plot on the president and other top officials that was for the UFC Freedom 250 event on the White House lawn in June 14th. Thanks to the rapid action of the FBI, our partners in the Department of Justice and multi-state operation, multiple individuals are now in custody and allegedly planned attacks were stopped cold, FBI Director Kash Patel said in a social media statement. So there you go. It's what we do. It's what we do. It's all very, very interesting. I mean, at the end of the day, of course, every president has a fear or has that hanging over their, his head that he could be taken out or somebody wants to take him out. The leader of the free world, the strongest person on the planet, they absolutely would like to take the president out. But for me, being ahead of it is a very smart move. The president the other day said 5% chance of assassination or of dying on the job for a president. I don't know where he got that, but I trust that it's good information. 5% chance that he said, like, for a race car driver, it's less than 1%. So it's a very high-risk job when it comes to, you know, your life being at risk. I'm glad that we have the information that they're trying to do it. I get it. I'm glad that it's there. Also, I got to talk to you about the case that we just now mentioned, that there are all sorts of indictments now of those people that tried to take out the president. And it's very interesting that this is not a bigger story than it is. For me, you've got these indictments coming in. I believe it's this one. I think this is it.
2: The indictment charges all eight men with two conspiracy counts. The first count is a conspiracy to provide material support to terrorists by way of money, firearms, ammunition, body armor, explosives, drones, medical and communications equipment, as well as personnel.
0: What I found out from this is that this was way more coordinated than I knew. They had way more materials available to them than I knew. I mean, it sounds like they took down a major conspiracy to take out the president at the UFC event in the White House. I mean, can people just stop already?
2: With the knowledge and intent that those resources were to be used in preparation for and to carry out the murder of federal officers and employees in the course of an attack on a federal facility and the use of a weapon of mass destruction. That first conspiracy count is punishable by up to 15 years of imprisonment. The second count is a conspiracy to commit murder on federal government territory and to murder a federal government official, including the President of the United States, the Vice President of the United States, and members of Congress.
0: This is all just so foreign to me, man. All so foreign to me that the president is constantly at risk. Now, I'm sure every president before him was at risk as well, but it wasn't so prevalent, and it wasn't

0: four times now. This is the fifth time. It wasn't this. This is so weird. And the left acts like this isn't any big deal. This is a huge deal.
1: That second count is punishable by up to a lifetime of imprisonment. The indictment details several overt acts allegedly committed by the defendants in May and June of this year, including acquiring and maintaining firearms, ammunition and body armor, meeting to train in marksmanship and combat tactics.
0: Wow.
1: Meeting to provide firearms and other gear to each other.
0: He's a U.S. attorney, by the way, Dominic S. Gerace or Gerace. I'm not sure how he says it.
1: Printer to make drones, making plans to travel together to Washington, D.C., and actually beginning travel to Washington, D.C. The allegations in this indictment, we allege, show that these men were not simply airing grievances from behind their keyboards and sharing like-minded political ideologies. Rather, they took action to carry out a plot to attack the UFC Freedom 250 event and to murder federal officials at the highest levels of our government. Political discourse has many places in our society. Political violence has none. Because of the diligent, around-the-clock work of our AUSAs, our law enforcement partners, our sister U.S. attorneys' offices around...
0: I mean, this is, it's crazy. Just keeps on happening. And it's almost like it's just commonplace now. This is, listen, in my life, been around a long time now. Been around a long time. I don't recall anything like this. Yes, Reagan did get shot. Yes. Jimmy Carter, I guess there was one attempt. Squeaky Fromm jumps out at me. It was either Jimmy Carter or Gerald Ford. Probably Ford. But I don't recall anybody else. I mean, Saddam Hussein, I think, was trying to take out George Herbert Walker Bush. But that's, again, a bad, evil state leader wants to take out our leader. I get it. But this is like a group of eight idiots, allegedly with drones and guns and training and target practice. And, I mean, they had this whole thing planned. And we're just like, it's just another day. It's not. This is abnormal, man. This is not normal. This is weird. And it's got to stop at some point. Yeah, and it stops, and I think if both sides, especially the left, if they stop with this vitriol all the time, I mean, go on TikTok any day, and you'll see throngs. There's that word again. The word throng, Sam. I'm going to use it every day now.
2: Please don't.
0: Throng.
2: Stop.
0: So, I mean, there are so many people on all of these outlets that are posting videos every day praying for the death of the president. It's so weird to me that that's a thing. And the other side is, oh, it's just free speech. It's just bringing redress. I'm glad that he said this wasn't a bunch of people bringing grievance, because it's not. This is a bunch of people saying disgusting things and meaning it, which is just mind-blowing to me. I mean, they would have taken him out if they could have. The guy in Butler almost did. The guy in Palm Beach tried to. He had a rifle right there. He had somebody show up at Mar-a-Lago. Thankfully, the president wasn't there. And now another attempt? I mean, this isn't just somebody saying, man, I really wish he wasn't the president. Man, I can't stand him. Man, he's just stupid. It's not that. Or I don't like this policy or that policy, and here's why. This is, let's make him dead. I mean, go to TikTok right now if you've got an account. And you'll see people saying, I was so sad this morning. I woke up and it didn't happen. You know what I mean? Like making face
2: Isn't
0: like he should
2: crazy?
0: Be dead. You haven't seen this?
2: I have. And not only that, but on Reddit, which, you know, I like to
0: you
2: go
0: still
2: on
0: go
2: every
0: to Reddit,
2: once in a while.
0: Really?
2: I do, because I have to know Dude. What these people are thinking. They literally are like Dude. Buying expensive bottles of alcohol and they're like waiting for the news. Like, come on. Are you serious? That's insane. What if Republicans did that with Joe Biden? I mean, that would just be insane, right?
0: I'm willing to be proven wrong, but I don't think there was any information leading to the fact that somebody on the right wanted to see Joe Biden die. I mean, they might have wanted him to pass away, which is still gross, but nobody was saying, go kill him. Maybe the plane will crash. Maybe he won't wake up and he'll be poisoned. Maybe his own wife will do this or that to him. I don't get it. CJ, you remember any of that,
2: sense.
0: By the way? I mean, you've been through a few presidents
3: I
0: now.
3: I mean,
0: it's not okay. I don't, I,

0: I'll be honest with you. I don't even know what your politics are, CJ. You're my eldest daughter. We don't really talk politics much. But, I mean, even if you hated the guy, I mean, are there people in your circle, because you live in a different state, are there people in your circle that hate this guy like they want him to die?
1: I haven't heard it personally.
0: Get them out of your circle.
1: They want him to die, but I do know that that is a thing, like, at least on the internet. I think maybe it's a, what is it called, keyboard warriors?
0: Yes. Know? Oh, I get a lot of those. Sammy, be mad at me because Dad spent a lot of time last night telling the guy off with a fake name and a fake profile.
2: You need to stop.
0: What do you mean?
2: I will say you've gotten a lot better about
0: it.
2: You know, a few years ago, it was like a problem. You know what I mean?
0: Yeah. Well, this guy got under my skin for the simple reason that he kept on going on about how I love illegal immigrants now, because we talk about two sides possibly being right at the same time. And then he said I was for the lockdowns during COVID. Then he said I was for the vaccines. And then he said, I said that the guy, the Minneapolis cop, killed George Floyd, and that Floyd should never have been arrested.
2: Seriously.
0: You've been working with me for 10 years.
2: Yeah.
0: Did I say any of
2: that? Isn't that crazy? No, of course not. You've been so extremely consistent. If anyone has even listened to the show or watched the show for like 2 weeks, we always say give it 2 weeks, you will learn that we love the truth. We only speak in facts, and you're very consistent.
0: So you're saying he should shut the face?
2: Shut the face.
0: Shut the face. 833-JOE-PAGS. 833-563-7247. JoePags.com. You might be a little bit older than I am. I was not around for JFK being killed. I was born in 66. That happened in 63. So I wasn't around for that. I'm saying in my lifetime, I don't remember, even after Reagan got shot, and thank God he survived, I don't remember seven more people wanting to kill him. I don't remember this happening on a daily basis. I don't remember a president saying, if something should happen to me, make sure you obliterate the enemy that did it. I just find that whole thing to be so sick. And it just continues. And the left, because of the access of social media, these people would never say it otherwise. They certainly wouldn't say it to your face. They'll get on social media and have their phone pointed at their face and say the most grotesque things. 833-JOE-PAGS. 833-563-7247. JoePags.com. 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
10: Somali Independence Day.
9: Stop it.
10: I don't know.
9: Somali Independence Day was the same week as the 4th of July? Stop it.
10: It was like a week or 10 days before.
9: Well, we're not Somalia. Why are we celebrating their independence?
10: Exactly. In my own hometown of Plymouth, I spoke to a couple police officers. What do they do if ICE needs assistance? They said they don't get involved. They said, what if there's a shootout? We don't get involved. What if it's a rape? We don't get involved if it's illegal aliens. I couldn't believe it. My mouth dropped when I heard that.
9: Joe, I can believe that. Thanks for the call from Plymouth, Massachusetts. Got to hit a break here. But, man, I got to tell you something. When somebody does something like that, there should be some hell to pay. You don't celebrate the independence of Somalia, which, by the way, isn't independent. It's run by a bunch of warlords and a bunch of bad guys. Not really sure what that's all about. But, no, you don't do that in Boston, Massachusetts. Now, I wasn't there. I didn't see it. I take his word for it. But at some point, you've got to get smart. You've got to get the voting rolls checked. Make sure only people who can legally vote are voting, and get people like Michelle Wu out. Got to hit a break here. Keep it here.
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